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1: Are you ready to elevate? 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
2: 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It's going to be awesome. We have VBS for the kids. It's going to be an incredible time for you to go from where you're at to where you want to go. 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
2: Oh, I've been desperate.

Did you just hear that? 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

Hello, Central Florida. Hi, this is Bishop Samuel Butts of the Churches of God in Christ of East Central Florida. And I would like to invite you to our Holy Convocation 2026, July the 8th through the 10th, at the Master's Domain, Church of God in Christ, located at 511 Fremont Avenue, Daytona Beach. This year's conference speakers are the Master's Domain, Superintendent Derek Harris. From Brunswick, Georgia, Apostle Iris Wright, New Heart Christian Center, Bishop George Eddie Butts, and the consecration of Bishop Patricia Ann Jones. Service times are nightly at 7 p.m. The Holy Convocation of the Church of God in Christ of East Central Florida, July the 8th through the 10th at the Master's Domain, Church of God in Christ, 511 Fremont Avenue, Daytona Beach. And don't forget to bring your dancing shoes.

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Oh, this is just the beginning. 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

0: Are you ready to elevate? Well, we want to invite you to come on out to our conference this July. And I promise you this, the next level of what God has for you is waiting for you, your family, your ministry in His presence. We're going to have a 3-day conference right here. And I promise you this, it's going to elevate your faith. It's going to elevate your vision, and it's going to elevate your life like never before.
1: So come and join us July 15th through the 17th in sunny Daytona Beach, Florida. It's going to be awesome. We have VBS for the kids. 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
1: We have freedom now because Christ made us free. So stand strong. Do not change and go back into the slavery of the law. Listen, I, Paul, tell you that if you go back to the law by being circumcised, Christ does you no good. Again, I warn every man, if you allow yourselves to be circumcised, you must follow all the law. If you try to be made right with God through the law, your life with Christ is over. You have left God's grace. But we have the true hope that comes from being made right with God. And by the Spirit, we wait eagerly for this hope. When we are in Christ Jesus, it is not important if we are circumcised or not. The important thing is faith. The kind of faith that works through love. You were running a good race. Who stopped you from following the true way? This change did not come from the one who chose you. Be careful. Just a little yeast makes the whole batch of dough rise. But I trust in the Lord that you will not believe those different ideas. Whoever is confusing you with such ideas will be punished. My brothers and sisters, I do not teach that a man must be circumcised. If I teach circumcision, why am I still being attacked? If I still taught circumcision, my preaching about the cross would not be a problem. I wish the people who are bothering you would castrate themselves. My brothers and sisters, God called you to be free, but do not use your freedom as an excuse to do what pleases your sinful self. Serve each other with love. The whole law is made complete in this one command. Love your neighbor as you love yourself. If you go on hurting each other and tearing each other apart, be careful, or you will completely destroy each other. So I tell you, live by following the Spirit. Then you will not do what your sinful selves want. Our sinful selves want what is against the Spirit, and the Spirit wants what is against our sinful selves. The two are against each other. So you cannot do just what you please. But if the Spirit is leading you, you are not under the law. The wrong things the sinful self does are clear. Being sexually unfaithful, not being pure, taking part in sexual sins, worshiping gods, doing witchcraft, hating, making trouble, being jealous, being angry, being selfish, making people angry with each other, causing divisions among people, feeling envy, being drunk, having wild and wasteful parties, and doing other things like these. I warn you now as I warned you before, those who do these things will not inherit God's kingdom. But the Spirit produces the fruit of love, joy, peace, patience, kindness, goodness, faithfulness, gentleness, self-control. There is no law that says these things are wrong. Those who belong to Christ Jesus have crucified their own sinful selves. They have given up their old selfish feelings and the evil things they wanted to do. We get our new life from the Spirit, so we should follow the Spirit. We must not be proud or make trouble with each other or be jealous of each other.
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Lord, this is the prayer from all of us, all of our hearts to you. All about you, every breath, every step, every moment, every day. 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All about you, Jesus.

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1: Oh my God. Hello, Central Florida. Hi, this is Bishop Samuel Butts of the Churches of God in Christ of East Central Florida. And I would like to invite you to our Holy Convocation 2026, July the 8th through the 10th, at the Master's Domain, Church of God in Christ, located at 511 Fremont Avenue, Daytona Beach. This year's conference speakers are the Master's Domain, Superintendent Derek Harris, from Brunswick, Georgia, Apostle Iris Wright, New Heart Christian Center, Bishop George Eddie Butts, and the consecration of Bishop Patricia Ann Jones. Service times are nightly at 7 p.m. The Holy Convocation of the Church of God in Christ of East Central Florida, July the 8th through the 10th at the Master's Domain, Church of God in Christ, 511 Fremont Avenue, Daytona Beach. And don't forget to bring your dancing shoes.

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But we gotta dance. We just gotta let go. 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
1: Brothers and sisters, if someone in your group does something wrong, you who are spiritual should go to that person and gently help make him right again. But be careful, because you might be tempted to sin too. By helping each other with your troubles, you truly obey the law of Christ. If anyone thinks he is important when he really is not, he is only fooling himself. Each person should judge his own actions and not compare himself with others. Then he can be proud for what he himself has done. Each person must be responsible for himself. Anyone who is learning the teaching of God should share all the good things he has with his teacher. Do not be fooled. You cannot cheat God. People harvest only what they plant. If they plant to satisfy their sinful selves will bring them ruin. But if they plant to please the Spirit, they will receive eternal life from the Spirit. We must not become tired of doing good. We will receive our harvest of eternal life at the right time if we do not give up. When we have the opportunity to help anyone, we should do it. But we should give special attention to those who are in the family of believers. See what large letters I use to write this myself. Some people are trying to force you to be circumcised so the Jews will accept them. They are afraid they will be attacked if they follow only the cross of Christ. Those who are circumcised do not obey the law themselves, but they want you to be circumcised so they can brag about what they forced you to do. I hope I will never brag about things like that. The cross of our Lord Jesus Christ is my only reason for bragging. Through the cross of Jesus, my world was crucified, and I died to the world. It is not important if a man is circumcised or uncircumcised. The important thing is being the new people God has made. Peace and mercy to those who follow this rule and to all of God's people. So do not give me any more trouble. I have scars on my body that show I belong to Christ Jesus. My brothers and sisters, the grace of our Lord Jesus Christ be with your spirit.

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This is my story, this is my song. I have a testimony. Can I sing my testimony?

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your heart.

0: This is Holly Wagner. Sometimes just numbing out from the pressures around us can look like the easiest way to get through life's struggles. 2 Thessalonians entreats us to keep growing in Christ, keep fighting to live in the freedom God meant for us. This letter from Paul is still relevant and brings hope that the Lord is faithful and will give you strength. 2 Thessalonians 3:3. Sandra, a Mercy graduate, will share how she gained strength from God to keep going.
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Does anybody in the room love Yahweh? We're gonna sing to him tonight.

0: Are you ready to elevate? Well, we want to invite you to come on out to our conference this July. And I promise you this, the next level of what God has for you is waiting for you, your family, your ministry in His presence. We're going to have a 3-day conference right here. And I promise you this, it's going to elevate your faith. It's going to elevate your vision, and it's going to elevate your life like never before.
1: So come and join us July 15th through the 17th in sunny Daytona Beach, Florida. It's going to be awesome. We have VBS for the kids. It's going to be an incredible time for you to go from where you're at to where you want to go. We'll see you this summer at Elevate.

Lexington, Kentucky. How y'all feeling tonight? What an honor it is to be here and to reflect on what God has done in these last 7 years of moments of just feeling so weak. And tonight I want to remind you, in times like this, that God is our strength. No matter what you're facing tonight, God is your strength, and He's going to get you through whatever you're going through. So Lexington, could you stand to your feet and please help me sing this? Let's sing this together. Here we go. Strong. 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

just encourage you tonight, because I learned faith from what Ben Fitzgerald was talking about, a praying mother. And one night, I was in my room, and we were in the middle of a situation, about to be evicted. A lot of you know my story, been homeless before, but we were about to be evicted, and I heard my mom crying in the middle of the night, and I wondered what was up, so I got up out of my bed, and I went over to her room, and I thought she was, you know, going through something was wrong. And so the door was cracked and I pushed it open just to see what was wrong with mom. And the crying that I heard wasn't the kind of crying that I thought it was. She was kneeling next to the bed, thanking God for his faithfulness. Even though she may not see the situation changing, she was declaring,

don't sing things over and over because we don't know what to do, though sometimes we do. We sing this over and over because you and I, we were meant for eternity. And for all of time, the angels and the elders have been singing holy and holy, and Jesus never gets tired of the same song. We're the ones who get tired. We're the ones who move on more quickly than he's ready to. And in these moments, sometimes we have to press past the temporary to press into the eternal mindset we were born for. And so we sing it again and again to remind ourselves of the nature of Jesus. This is our God. The one who makes streams flow in the desert. The one who brings you shade in the sun. The one who covers you with his wings, lets you hide in his shadow, who lets you rest while he wars for you. This is who he is. Sometimes we sing it because we're sure, and sometimes we sing it until we know. But nonetheless, we sing it anyways. We sing of the nature of our God. It doesn't get old. That is who you are.

Bring it back.

Hello, Central Florida. Hi, this is Bishop Samuel Butts of the Churches of God in Christ of East Central Florida. And I would like to invite you to our Holy Convocation 2026, July the 8th through the 10th, at the Master's Domain, Church of God in Christ, located at 511 Fremont Avenue, Daytona Beach. This year's conference speakers are the Master's Domain, Superintendent Derek Harris, from Brunswick, Georgia, Apostle Iris Wright, Newhart Christian Center, Bishop George Eddie Butts, and the consecration of Bishop Patricia Ann Jones. Service times are nightly at 7 p.m. The Holy Convocation of the Church of God in Christ of East Central Florida, July the 8th through the 10th, at the Master's Domain, Church of God in Christ, 511 Fremont Avenue, Daytona Beach. And don't forget to bring your dancing shoes.

So we're going to get some friends out, and they're going to help us set this thing up. And anybody backstage, any of you guys? Like I was saying before, this is, as believers in Christ, this is the most sacred thing that we can do, to celebrate and to remember what Jesus did for us on the cross. And if you believe that he died for your sins and you've accepted it into your heart, then this is something that you can do to celebrate what he's done. And maybe you're here tonight and you're like, I've never taken communion at Austin City Limits. I've never taken communion at a concert. Guys, we're having church tonight. This is church. Maybe you're here tonight and you've never taken communion in your life. Maybe you made the decision to follow Christ and you've accepted him into your heart tonight for the first time and made him your personal Savior. Then this is your chance with the body of Christ to partake in this. And maybe you're like I was. Maybe somebody brought you here. I can't tell you how many Christian concerts my mom and dad took me to as a kid. And I was always on the fence because I thought, there's still a lot of fun stuff I want to do before I become a Christian. Well, let me just tell you this. I have a lot of fun, and I know I'm going to heaven. Amen. And I can promise you this. If you've asked God to come be your Savior tonight and live in your heart, this is going to be the best cracker and grape juice you've ever tried in your life. And so tonight, this piece of bread, it represents the body that was broken for each and every one of us. Take this and eat it and remember him. The wine represents the blood that was shed for our sins. Take and drink. Let me just say this, if that was your first time tonight, welcome to the family. We love you guys. Thank you so much, Texas. Thanks for having us tonight. We're going to sing this part together. Just remember, nothing can separate what the good Lord brings together. If you know his love, raise your cup. Hallelujah, we remember. We're going to sing this right here.

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0: Are you ready to elevate? Well, we want to invite you to come on out to our conference this July. And I promise you this, the next level of what God has for you is waiting for you, your family, your ministry in His presence. We're going to have a 3-day conference right here. And I promise you this, it's going to elevate your faith. It's going to elevate your vision, and it's going to elevate your life like never before.
1: 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It's going to be awesome. 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

Hello, Central Florida. Hi, this is Bishop Samuel Butts of the Churches of God in Christ of East Central Florida. And I would like to invite you to our Holy Convocation 2026, July the 8th through the 10th, at the Master's Domain, Church of God in Christ, located at 511 Fremont Avenue, Daytona Beach. This year's conference speakers are the Master's Domain, Superintendent Derek Harris, from Brunswick, Georgia, Apostle Iris Wright, New Heart Christian Center, Bishop George Eddie Butts, and the consecration of Bishop Patricia Ann Jones. 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And don't forget to bring your dancing shoes.

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1: Listen to Jesus in John 14. He says this. Read it with me, church, online in here. If you love me, you will. Does love have boundaries, yes or no? 100%, right? Don't say, listen, let's clear something up here. God's love is not biblically unconditional. That is a false interpretation of the word agape. Agape means sacrificial. That God loved you so much, he was willing to sacrifice whatever it took to get you home. But love has boundaries. Verse 21 says this. He says, whoever has my command and what? Obeys them, that person is the one who what? Why? Because love has boundaries. And you say, well, why is that a big deal? Because in our society today, right, the churches are beginning to teach that. Listen, the entire Methodist church recently just split over just this thing. There's a group of people, a large group of people in the Methodist church that said, listen, we want to love Jesus and we want to have sex with whoever we want to have sex with. If we want to have sex with another male, right, if we want to have sex with another female as a same-sex attraction and love Jesus, we're going to do it. And you know what the Methodist church decided? It was worth splitting over. It's happening. It's not just happening in the Methodist church. It's happening all over denominations. Where now the false teaching is this. Love cannot restrict my choices. Let's be clear. Let's just talk about a topic that everybody's aware of. Let's talk about sex for a second. God is so kind and so good that he allows for human beings to be in a relationship where sex can be a part of it. But to do it in a way that honors God, you have to be what? You have to be married. I was going to say stupid, but whatever. You have to be married, right? We'll go with your answer, okay? You got to be married, which means if you love me, you will what? Obey my, which means if you're not married, God's love requires you to be celibate, same sex, heterosexual sex, adultery, fornication, whatever you choose in that process, here's how this false teaching works. You say, oh, I never believe that because I know love has boundaries. Okay, let's put it to the ground level test. If you love me, you will obey my commandments. Flee, he says, sexual immorality. What's sexual immorality? Any sex that doesn't involve a husband and a wife. Everything else is sexually immoral. Now ask yourself this question. Am I buying that false teaching that love has no boundaries? You see, that's the way it creeps in. It creeps in such a way. And listen, we're flawed people. We're sinful beings in our flesh. We have to fight these things. But we have to fight, more importantly, is the teaching that says it's okay to do this. Listen to this. Listen to what 2 Timothy says. For time's going to come. How many of you online in here believe we're living in the end times? Let me see your hands. Yeah, right? For the time's gonna come when mankind won't put up with what? Man, it's happening everywhere, right? Instead, to suit their own desires, they will gather around them a great number of teachers, not people. They want teachers to say what their itching ears want to hear. They're going to turn their ears away from the truth and turn aside to myths. Sound familiar? Yeah. Peter even makes it more personal when he describes the false teacher this way. And this is the goal. So anybody who wants to know what the goal of the false teacher is, this is it, right? Second Peter, there are false prophets among the Jewish people, just as there are going to be false teachers among you. And here's what's going to happen. Those false teachers are going to secretly introduce destructive heresies. They're going to deny the sovereign Lord who bought them, bringing swift destruction on themselves. And listen to what the followers are going to do. The followers won't follow their teaching. Many follow their what? False teachers don't care if you believe what they believe. They just want you to live the way you want to live. The success of a false teacher isn't measured by whether you can repeat what doctrine they teach. The measure of success for a false teacher is, are we letting people live in shameful ways? Because that's all they care about, right? They're going to follow the shameful ways, and they're going to bring the way of truth into disrepute. He goes on in verse 18, and he says this, right? These teachers, they mouth empty, boastful words, and they appeal, the teachers, the false teachers appeal to the what? Lustful desires. What an interesting Greek phrase, because it's the same, basic same word, right? Repeating itself. The false teachers will appeal to lustful desires of the sinful human nature, and they will entice people who are just escaping from those who live in error. They promise us freedom, while they themselves are slaves of depravity, for a man is a slave to whatever has mastered him, right? Now, if these people have escaped the corruption of the world by knowing our Lord and Savior Jesus Christ, bring that verse back up, right? How many of you online and in here have escaped the corruption of the world by knowing Jesus Christ as your Lord and Savior? Let me hear you say amen. Amen. So this is for us. Listen to how tricky this false doctrine is. Because if I ask you point blank, does love have boundaries? Every one of you would say, yeah, certainly it does. And the question is, are you allowing the false teaching of our world today, of our age today, that says, listen, authentic me, true me, right, is me when you allow me to live my life based on how I feel? Listen to what he says. If you've escaped this stuff, this is us in 2024, right here in Ormond, right there online. He says in the next verse, if that's you and you are again entangled in this corrupt world and you're overcome by it, we are worse off at the end than we are at the beginning, right? It would have been better if we had not known, to not have known that way of righteousness, than to have known it, turned our backs on the sacred command that was passed on to them. The Proverbs are true about us. A dog will return to its vomit, and a sow that is washed goes back to her wallowing in the mud. That was me. I walked out of Bible college, a broken man, a lost man, and all of a sudden, I found myself entangled and overcome by the corrupt world that I'd escaped. And I can tell you, 7 years later, I was far worse off than I was at the beginning. And I would have always told you, I do believe that love has boundaries. And yet the false teaching, that authentic cord, was the cord that in his pain and his suffering and his anger and his hurt was the kind of person that you should just let feel his feels so he could be his real self. Next thing you know, I was living the way I wanted to, doing the things I wanted to, didn't care who I hurt, didn't matter about it at all. And the reality is this, if we're not careful, listen, the world has always been the world. The mind of the blind, or the power of this world, Satan himself has blinded the mind of the unbelieving. That's always been the case. But it's now permeating our churches, and it's permeating in a way that's giving us permission to do things that love says you can't do. Paul wrote this letter to tell this person, stop sleeping with your stepmom, and as a church, deal with that. And he said, I wrote that not to get on you, but that you would know my love. Because love says hard things, it says no. Amen? Jesus said, if you love Jesus this morning, say amen. If you love me, keep my commands. Because one who has my commands and the one who obeys my commands is the one who loves me. Which means, how are you doing with the false teaching? How are you doing when it comes to obeying what Jesus commands? Because you say you don't follow the false teaching. But what about your personal life? And here's the remedy. Listen, Paul says this in 2 Corinthians 4. He says this, or 3, there it is. Let me read this real quick, 2 Timothy 3. But mark this, there will be terrible times in the what? How many of you believe we're living in the last days? So stop being surprised. Okay? The Bible says in the last days there will be what kind of times? What kind? Stop acting surprised. Oh, I can't believe it's happening. This is so... Did you see it? Right? This is going to happen. Why? Because people that we work with, live with, down the street from, that are in our family, will be lovers of themselves, lovers of money, boastful, proud, abusive, disobedient to parents. They'll be ungrateful. They'll be unholy. They'll be without love, unforgiving, slanderous, without self-control, brutal, not lovers of good, treacherous, rash, conceited, lovers of pleasure rather than lovers of God. And he says, those kind of people will outwardly have a form of godliness. Man, they look so Christ-like. They'll look so churchy. What does he say? They'll deny its power. Say it with me. Have to do with those people. Have nothing to do with those people. Right? So how do we combat this? How do you combat this? How do we as a community combat it? And how do you as an individual combat it? 2 Timothy 4, Paul says this. In the presence of God and of Christ Jesus, who will judge the living and the dead, in the view of his appearing in his kingdom, I give you this charge. Say those first three words with me. Preach the word. Every answer we need to combat this in our lives personally, in our lives as a community, is the word of God. Somebody say amen. It's not a process. It's not a program. It's not a pastor. The answer isn't found in any of those three. The answer is found in God's word. Why do you need to be at church? Oh, I can be a Christian and I don't have to be at church. Dumb statement, okay? Not the point. Right? Listen, if you're a believer in Jesus Christ, you are a part of a community. We call it church, which is a weird thing, right? We're not doing church. I don't know what we would call what we're doing, but we're studying God's word, amen? We're singing our praise and giving our praise to God, amen? We do those things together. This is why you need to be in a life group. Some of you are trying to live a Christian life and saying, I don't believe the false teaching. I'm not living the false teaching, but you are listening to unsound doctrine all the time in the music you listen to, the shows you watch, the podcast you listen to. The word of God is the thing that will make the difference in your life. Where are you going to get that? You're going to get that when we gather. You're going to get that in a life group. Somebody say, that's true. That's why we want our students to have life groups. It's why we want our children to have small group lessons and large group lessons. Why? Because the word of God is the thing. And what do you do with the word? You preach it in season and out of season, even when you want to hear it and when you don't. And what's the purpose of the word? It's to what? Correct. Because love has a boundary. You also what with the word of God? Rebuke. Anybody like to be rebuked? No. The word of God does that, and it encourages, and it does it with great patience and careful instruction. Listen, if you're not in life, you need to be in one, right? You just need to find a group that's weird enough for you to be in, right? And there's plenty of them, right? And if you don't want a group because you don't like the whole, let's gather with 10 people in a house, great, we have Bible studies that meet right here on campus. And if you're a parent and you've got teens, man, we're gonna push a life group model. Right? We're going to push a model that says, listen, you need to be in a life group, which is why we need adults who can teach, to teach students, to do life with them. Right? We do the same thing in our children's ministry area. But we got middle schoolers and high schoolers that are used to gathering for a service. We want to add this. Why? Because of all the people in our world that are being inundated with the sound, with not sound doctrine of man, you got to feel your feels, and real you's got to be you, and nobody needs to get in your way. It's our teens. And Randy and Chris and Lee and their team, man, what a job they have in front of them. We need you to step up. We need you to teach. And where we need it most, we don't need you to teach a large group. If you can sing, we can use you. But what we need you to do is we need you to lead a life group. Saturday, Sunday, Monday, whenever you want to do it. But we need life group leaders. Why? Because we got to teach the word in season and out of season. We got to let it rebuke and correct and encourage. Why? Because love has boundaries. Somebody say amen. Right? Here's the second warning. Fatal imprisonment. Fatal imprisonment. Right? So Paul wrote the letter about the guy sleeping with the stepmom. Said, you got to deal with this. Apparently the church did. And apparently the guy repented. Right? He repented. And Paul wrote this in 2 Corinthians. Right? 2 Corinthians. He wrote this. Now, with this repentant guy, you ought to, say it with me, church, forgive and comfort him. Why? So that he won't be overwhelmed by excessive sorrow. I need you, therefore, to reaffirm your love for him, right? In order that Satan might not what? Outwit us, for we're not unaware of his schemes. So, how many of you online in here have ever done something wrong, got called on the carpet, and then repented of it? Let me see your hands, okay? Listen, I'm glad you weren't here Saturday night, because everybody in the church had to raise their hand on that one, right? Because apparently on Sunday morning at 9:30, there's some of you who've never experienced that. Oh, Jesus, please forgive these people for lying in church, right? Right? We've all known that. We've done something wrong. We've been called on the carpet. We've repented. And how many of you in that state have had the person or the persons that you've heard refuse to forgive you? Here's what he says happens in that situation. It causes excessive sorrow to the person that sinned. And I know some of you are like, oh, boo-hoo. If they didn't want to feel that way, they shouldn't have sinned in the first place. That's the fatal imprisonment I'm talking about. It happens all the time. I am so sick as a pastor and as a Christian watching videos of people deconstructing their faith because they no longer want to have anything to do with organized religion and institutionalized church because I went to church and I got hurt. Listen, you don't know hurt in a church until you've worked for a church and been fired by a church. You don't know hurt until you've worked for a church and read the emails that church people have sent to pastors. Listen, I'm not minimizing your pain online or in here if you've experienced a church hurt. I'm not minimizing your pain if you've been betrayed in marriage, if somebody's cheated on you, somebody's hurt you. I am never, ever going to minimize your pain. But I am never going to sell your pain as being more important than sound doctrine, which says this: forgive as the Lord has forgiven you. Right? Listen, part of the problem is we're a community that says that we love Jesus and that we believe that love has restrictions, but when the Bible says forgive as you've been forgiven, we don't believe it. We've leaned in the sound doctrine or leaned away from sound doctrine, and we're living in our fields. Well, I just don't feel like forgiving that person. Who cares? The Bible says forgive as what? You've been forgiven. You see, the danger in this is Satan's scheme. The Bible says we don't want Satan to outwit us. That Greek word is the Greek word translated covet or greed, right? Listen, this is just false doctrine. Don't listen to it, okay? kidding. I'm almost done, right? Give me 3-4 more minutes, right? I don't even know what I was saying, right? Oh, outwit us. That word outwit means to covet. It means to be greedy. It's two Greek words. It means have more. Here's what it says. Satan's desire is to take more of you than you want to give him. You remember Genesis? Satan said to Eve, did God really say? Why? Because Satan's goal is to have more than you're willing to give. He says, we don't want that to happen. And because Satan thinks this way, he has a scheme. He's got a plan. It's a military term. He's devised a way to get more from you than you're willing to give. And one of the great ways he does it is we refuse to forgive other people. Paul said, listen, this guy was wrong. You confronted him. He repented. Now forgive him, comfort him, reaffirm your love for him. That's what we do. Why? Ephesians 6 says this, finally be strong in the Lord and the power and his mighty power, right? Put on the full armor of God. Why? Why? So you can take your stand, not fight, stand against the devil's what? He's after you. He didn't care about you. He's after you because he wants more of you than you're willing to give him. Don't let him outwit you and let his plan work on you. His plan is to get you to live out the first warning, false teaching. I don't want to forgive that person. You have no idea how I feel because all you're saying in that moment is the authentic me, the real me, should be able to be allowed to live outwardly the way I feel inwardly. And the way I feel inwardly is I feel hurt. I feel betrayed. I feel taken advantage of. And you just said, I think love has boundaries. Yes, it does, which means they apply to you and me, which means part of that is forgiveness. Stand against, because our struggle is not against, put in the word of the person that you struggle to forgive. Our struggle is not against that person, but against what? Rulers, the authorities, against the powers of this dark world, and against the spiritual forces of evil in the heavenly realms. Put on the full armor of God so that when the day of evil comes, you can take your stand. And when you've done everything that you know to do, just keep standing, right? 1 Peter 5 says this, right? 1 Peter 5 says, young men, in the same way, be submissive to those who are older. All of you, clothe yourselves with humility toward one another. Why? Because God opposes proud people and gives grace to the humble. Somebody say amen, right? Humble yourselves, therefore, under God's mighty hand, that he may lift you up in due time. Be self-controlled and alert. Why? Read it with me. Your enemy, the devil, prowls around like a roaring lion looking for, he's got a scheme, church. He's after you, he's after your spouse, he's after your students, he's after your children. Why? Because he wants to imprison you in a fatal way. And one of the most destructive manners in which he does it is to keep us from forgiving other people. Paul said, it's time to forgive this guy. Let him go. Colossians 3 says this about forgiveness, right? He writes this, as God's chosen people, God's holy and dearly loved people, clothe yourselves with compassion and kindness and humility, gentleness and patience. Why? Because we got to do this. We got to bear with each other and we got to what? We got to what? Forgive. And that's not even the hard word. He says forgive whatever. Which means you forgive what? Whatever grievance you have. Are you gonna say Paul doesn't care about how I feel? Of course he doesn't. He cares about you honoring God. We want everybody to care about how we feel. Listen, I care about how you feel. I'm a feels guy. I cry at everything, okay? I'm not one of those guys that doesn't cry. I'm a crier. My wife looks at me like I'm a weirdo, okay? I'm a feels guy. I experience things. Like, I love that. I am that person, right? And so I'm the person that wants to talk about how I feel. And it drives my wife crazy because she says to me, I don't need to know how you feel all the time. Yes, you do, right? He says, bear with each other and what? Whatever. Forgive whatever grievance you may have against one another. It's this simple. Forgive. And how did the Lord forgive you? Completely and forever. And so if you're online and you're in here and you don't know Jesus, you may be thinking, holy cow, I'm never coming here again, right? That's okay. We just want you to know Jesus. And today is Made New Weekend, which means today's beach baptisms. We're gonna be doing it at Andy Romano Park today at 6 p.m. For some of you online, it's just simple as pushing the button, I have decided, right? That'll kick into motion our process to get you connected. In here, right out there, room 3, group or or whatever the room's called. I don't know what it's called. Something point, right? You can go and talk to people who know and love Jesus, and I'll talk to you about that. But if you're here today and online today and you know Jesus, man, it's time for our community to reflect Jesus. Somebody say amen. Because the nation that we're living is headed straight to hell. And not only is it headed there, it's being promoted. It's being protected because false teaching is permeating everything, even our churches. And how do we combat that? We don't combat it by fighting the culture. Listen, Paul, Joe talks about being countercultural. Listen, if you stand for Jesus, you're automatically countercultural. Amen. Doesn't mean you got to go out and pick a fight, because the people out there that we're counterly cultural to, we got to win them to Jesus. Somebody say, I get that. Right? How do we do it? We reflect it in the way that we live with one another, which means if you've been hurt, it's also important to forgive. Forgive as the Lord forgave you. Somebody say amen. So what do we do moving forward? I just want to close with one verse, right? So I'm asking you to stand. So if you want to hear the end of this sermon, you can come back at 11:30. I'll finish it there, right? But I've already talked too long, so let's wrap this up, right? And let's read this verse together in our fight to do what God wants us to do. Submit yourselves then to God, resist the devil, and he will flee from you. Amen, church. Father, today we're just grateful for Jesus, grateful for your love, grateful that there were men and women that taught sound doctrine to us. Father, help us to protect the integrity of your word in our churches, and help us to understand it's so easy to slip in that false teaching and to be excused by our choices so that we can be the authentic us. Father, help us to understand that the authentic us, the real us, is the love, the person of us that understands that love has boundaries, and obeying them makes us a person that you say loves you. And Father, let us never be a community that refuses to forgive as we've been forgiven, so that we can reflect who you are to the world outside these doors who don't know you.
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to focus on reading the scriptures to the church, encouraging the believers and teaching them, and bringing the lost into the light until Jesus comes again. And this is the message that God has for us today.

Okay, all you supermens and superwomens out there, are you saving anyone? Anyone at all? You do know that you are supermen and superwomen, don't you? You are if you are a believer in Christ Jesus and born again. You have the super spirit living in you. I've got the power! God gave you the Holy Spirit, the all-powerful spirit of love, joy, and peace, patience, kindness, goodness, faithfulness, and gentleness, and self-control. He is the truth and justice and your way to have your prayers answered, your way to talk to Jesus and God. He is also your guarantee to heaven. He is our way to see things differently and hear with a different hearing. He will help us to discern and understand spiritual truths and our earthly truths too. He will help us to find and balance, have balance in our lives. We supermen and superwomen have superpowers through the Holy Spirit that God gave us when we became Christians. We can move mountains in our lives. We can help the blind to see and the lame to walk and the deaf to hear and the dead to rise. We have the power of life and death, the present and the future, the whole world. Because everything belongs to us because we belong to Christ and Christ belongs to God. There isn't anything we can't do in Christ Jesus. Do you believe this? If not, what's stopping you? Ah, your unbelief. It's time to change your unbelief into belief because you have the power of God within you. God is love. God is a good God and worthy of praise. He lives in you for you to do good and to love. That means you are to love you and you are to love others and you are to do good. You are to do all you can to help mankind. That doesn't mean you just take care of you. Others need you and you need others. There are people out there that need your help. They may be lost or wounded or sick or unloved or lonely and need a friend. They need you, you supermen and superwomen. You can help the lost to find their way, the way to Christ. He heals their wounds and makes them well. Jesus loves them and wakes them up and fills them with his love. They are never lonely anymore because Christ is always within them. They have a friend in Jesus and can now be friendly and be a friend because when Christ came into them, they have the super spirit too. In our normal day of activities, we can have an encounter of the special kind, the chance to bring someone to Christ. Now being the superhero that we are, we don't want anyone to know that we are a superhero. You know, a Christian. We at that time do not have our superhero costume on or our superpowers activated. We don't want them to know that it's you that's able to help them. You need to change into your superhero without them knowing it's you. So what do? We leave them to get ourselves ready so we can help them. But the opportunity that the Holy Spirit has set up for us has been missed. Your good deed and your chance to show them real love and who real love is gone until the next.

next time, if ever, we don't need to duck into a phone booth or a hiding place and put on our outer clothing disguise or to put on our super spirit. We have the super spirit going on within us at all times. There isn't a moment in time that isn't there for our access of power for whatever the need is. We sometimes only have that opportunity to save someone at that moment and not later, as we sometimes think and do. The time is now. We are the supermen and superwomen of God. I remember when I was a superboy, young in my walk with Christ Jesus. I didn't understand that I had power. I knew that I had Jesus to forgive me of my sins, and I was water baptized and asked Jesus to come into my heart and fill me with the Holy Spirit, and that's what happened. I was filled with the Holy Spirit, but I didn't know what I had. I had received the power of God. I have the power of God in me in the form of the Holy Spirit. I had to learn as a boy in Christ what power I had within me. As I would read the manual of God for my walk with Christ and able to open the treasures of the Word of God, I would read my Bible to find out who God is and who Jesus is and how the power of the Holy Spirit could give me help and power to receive love and give love and to do good. And I learned that Jesus was showing me the way and what I could do on earth to help myself and my fellow man. He is the most powerful thing on earth for us to have access of, and that is love. In our love, we have hope. In our hope and love, we have faith. With our faith, we can move mountains. With our hope that the faith can move mountains, we can move mountains. Love changes the way we see and hear and think. When we change our thinking, the mountain is no longer there. Sickness is a form of a mountain. We have the power within us to turn sickness into wellness by putting our hope and love into action by our faith. The power is within you. Believe. I had a little bit of trouble understanding and seeing what God had for me. I wasn't sure of what I had and what I was to do and what I have. As I grew in the Lord, as we all should, I was able to experience and grow in the powers that I have in me. I'm still learning. God isn't done yet. I did not realize that I had God's living water within me. The water that gives life to others and how to use my superpowers. I did not know that out of my mouth flows life and death. The power of the voice of the tongue works miracles. The power of God at work is in what we say and do. The sound of faith is given through our words. Our words builds our belief. Faith comes by hearing the Word of God. Faith is the substance hoped for but not yet seen. We have the powers of our Creator.

We have the same powers Jesus had on earth. All that he could do, we can do. He is my superhero. How about you? I can be a superhero too, and so can you. You have the superhero inside of you to save people and to help them to change their lives here on earth and to give them the opportunity of being forgiven and live forever. They too can be supermen and superwoman. As superheroes together, we have the same powers within us. We can save others. We have the same Holy Spirit, and we have all been forgiven because of Jesus, God's Son, and what he did for us on the cross. We all have the same Heavenly Father in heaven. He has made us invincible. Our only obstacle to defeat us is our unbelief. When we believe, nothing is impossible. As followers of Jesus, there was nothing he couldn't do. Nothing he did or where he went did him any physical harm that he didn't allow. Also, the disciples were not harmed or sick while under his protection. When we are under his blood covenant and belief in him and following him, we are his disciples. We are therefore under his covering. Jesus is the answer to all things. He tells us to ask, and you shall receive. Seek, and you shall find. Knock, and the door will be opened. He is the way, the truth, and the life. This, to me, is a Superman, and Superman lives in us to give us the right to be supermen and superwomen because he lives in us. We have the superpower of the Holy Spirit to help us to defeat the enemy and the world and all of its issues. We must believe in Jesus. There are two important things that we need to know and have them imprinted and planted, always growing in our hearts and souls. You must love the Lord your God with all your heart and with all your soul and with all your strength. And you are to love your neighbor as yourself. These are a must in your walk with your Lord and Master, Jesus Christ. When he gives you guidance, you can trust in him. And you can do all things through Christ Jesus because he greater is he that is in you than he that is in the world. This is you, the Christians who believe. We are the supermen and superwomen of this world. Jesus initiates the desires for us to save the world. We are saved, and we want the lost to be saved too. We are filled with Jesus' love, and we want others to be filled with his love too. We have the promise of eternal life. We want them to have eternal life too. So as supermen and superwomen of this world, it doesn't matter what you look like or what you dress like or what your language is. We must all have the same Holy Spirit and believe the same Christ Jesus, God's Son, and have the same Heavenly Father. I've got the power. Okay, all of you supermans and superwomens, now that you've heard this message, there is no excuse, is there? Now, you do know that you are supermen and superwomen, don't you? Because you are a believer in Christ Jesus and are born again, you have the super Holy Spirit living within you. You can now go out there and help to save the world and invite them into a new world that they too can become supermen and superwomen who are a part of the kingdom of God. Off we go out there onto the streets and the byways, wherever you go, wherever you are, to share the good news to the lost, because God loves you and God loves everyone, and he wants you to let them know that he loves them. And we want to let you know that we love you too. You supermen and superwomen out there, it's been super, super, super to be with you today. And I'm so glad that the Superman from above loves even me.

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1: To Relevant Live with Pastors Chris and Liz Sarno, direct from Relevant Church in Daytona Beach. We pray this message helps you connect to God as you find your place, reveal your purpose, and unlock your potential. We are so glad that you are joining us here today.
2: Now look, I'm gonna pull a little rank on you. Is that okay? You know what I'm saying? I love you. Let me just do this, right? You go to the auto mechanic with your car and go, hey, I know exactly what's wrong with it, man. You need to pull the carburetor off and you need to like tune up. Talking your language. You like that? Yeah. I'm bringing it to you. Right? So you don't go up in there and give that guy a hard time now, do you? Stop it. Some of you, if you could fix it yourself. You don't go to the AC guy and go, man, I know what that is. You got a coil overrider and it's frosting up and you got to get a Frosty 3000 and fix it. You don't give that guy a hard time. You sure don't go down where Mr. Keith is, making sure we all got energy and power down there at the water station. Go, I'm telling you what's going on. Those hydrant pumps ain't working right, and we got to get a UL84. No, he's going to fire you if you come in there talking like a nitwit. What am I trying to get you to say? I told you, mom and dad, in the morning, I don't touch nothing electrical. I call your son. Why? Because I could die, and I do not want to get shocked, okay? Becoming in an arena today of church, not pulling rank on you, but I am pulling just a little bit. Hear what I'm saying in the Bible. Don't tell me what grandma told you. Don't tell me what your denomination said. Take the truth of the word of God, filter it through your head a couple times, and then figure it out. Ain't no pressure in the room, but there is a decision to be made. That's all. And it's easy. Just there it is. What the Bible say. Whatever the Bible said, you figure it out, and then you can take it home, and you can go home and Google it and study it and figure it out and figure that out and figure this out and figure that out. But I got news for you in here today. Some people's life is taking off into another level because they know I'm leaning, I'm a haver and a receiver, and I'm going to start becoming a better leaner. And some people are like, I'm starting my journey with the Holy Spirit, man. It's going to be fun. It's going to be like a rocket ride to what? All the way through the journey of life. I promise you. Every believer needs more than just a touch from heaven. They need to be indwelled and have the power of the Holy Spirit. Jesus just tells his disciples, go into the world until they receive this power. Amen. This is what's so important. Number one, the Christian life was never meant, this is big, was never meant to be lived in human strength. You got that? It's designed to be what? Powered by the person, the presence, and the power of the Holy Spirit. Okay? So when you're filled with the Spirit, this is what happened. It allows you to pray in the Spirit, and you move beyond limitations of your mind, and you tap into wisdom of God, strength of God, intercession of heaven. It isn't just an emotional experience. It is a spiritual empowerment. Is that okay? That's big, right? And this is cool, right? So guess what? We live in a world full of all this crazy stuff, right? Confusion, fear, pressure, all that. The Holy Spirit brings clarity. He brings boldness, and he brings peace, and he brings supernatural ability. That's why every Christian needs to what? Understand that it is essential to be praying in the Spirit and having this relationship with God. Because why? Praying in tongues is one of the most intimate expressions of your relationship with God. It bypasses natural limitation, connects your spirit directly to heaven, and an opportunity for you and me to notice this change and transformation. Not only does it mean that every time we're praying, we're building ourselves up, we're charging ourselves up, we're stirring up God's power, we are allowing the Holy Spirit to pray perfectly through your life. That's what's important, amen? I want you to start with me. Go to 1 Corinthians 14, all right? This is where we're going to start. We're New Testament. We're seeing what Jesus is saying about it. We're going to learn about it, okay? It says, follow after love and desire spiritual gifts, but rather that you may prophesy. Now, why does he say, I'd rather you prophesy? Prophecy is tongues and interpretation is what equals prophecy. Because prophecy, you have to understand, the church of Corinth was all over the place. Okay? Paul writes specifically, most of the writers in the Bible, they wrote specifically the needs and spots and places. Corinth's all over the place. Everybody's jumping up, acting crazy, doing stuff. And he's like, look, you got to have order in this. You have to have balance in this. But some of the readings, if you don't understand what will happen, it's like, oh, if I pray in the Spirit, I got to have an interpreter. No, you do not. never meant to be always having an interpreter, because there's a side of edification. Amen. If there is tongues and interpretation, there should be an interpreter in the public ministry and the gift of the Spirit. You know what I'm saying? So now you got the gifts of the Spirit. The gifts of the Spirit come into manifestation as the Spirit of God wills. We just can't prophesy at will. But what do? We can pray in the Spirit whenever we want. Amen. Can we pray publicly? Yes. Yes, we can. And can we pray privately? Yes. Yes, we can. So you understand that this is just a private access, and it's also a public position. We're going to talk about that. But what I want you to really pull in this is I want you to see what Paul said. He said, for he that speaketh in an unknown tongue speaketh not unto men, but unto God. For no man understands him, howbeit in his what? In the Spirit he speaks mysteries. That's one of the greatest things we got to understand. Look at it and read it. Now, I understand, like, sometimes when people go, well, I don't know what I'm doing. I don't understand this. Listen, I'm going to tell you, 90% of the things you read from God, you're not going to understand. Lay hands on the sick and the sick recover. What sense does that make? That doesn't make any human sense. I take my hand, I lay on them, and I pray. Get the elders and pray, and they become well. That takes faith. Everything takes faith. I was laughing in the morning service. I said, if you need money, right? You go to Jesus, like, meet my needs. He goes, give away the money you have. No, how about I keep the money I got and you just send more money from somewhere else? That makes a whole lot more sense to me than give away the money that I have to get the money that I need. Does any of this Bible make sense? No, because why? It all takes faith. So you got to put faith in this spirit realm life we've been talking about. And for some of you, you're like there and you're like, well, I got it. And I really haven't been using it. And some of you are like, I don't have it. And I'm a little leery about it. I don't know what's going to happen. Well, I got news for you. When Jesus said it was good for him to go, he meant it. Because he understood that he can only be with you in bodily form, but this Holy Spirit could be with you in spiritual form, and he can be with you for the rest of your life. Look what it says in 1 Corinthians 14:14. We're going to jump on down. For time's sake, I want to get all these points in. For if I pray in an unknown tongue, my spirit pray it, howbeit my understanding is what? Unfruitful. What is he saying? He's saying that the natural-minded man, when you're praying in the spirit, has no idea what is going on. So what can happen with the disconnect is while we pray in the spirit, I'm thinking, what am I doing? My mind's going, this doesn't make any sense. Well, guess what? There's a lot of things that don't make sense, but you trust the place of faith and know this, that if God said it's good, it's good. Because look what it says. What he explains, because one of these things we say, what is it then? He said, I'm going to pray in the natural. That doesn't mean you just have no balance. You have balance. We pray until the point. What I'll do for you guys is this. I might be praying for Vaughn, and I go, hey, I know what Vaughn does for a job. I know where Vaughn's family. I know who Vaughn's married to. I know Vaughn's expecting a kid. They're expecting grandbaby. I'm praying what I know. That's all I know. But guess what? When I'm done, I go, and Father, thank you that you knew everything he needs, because I don't. And I start praying in the Holy Ghost for him and his wife. I pray for Mary, and I pray for Jerry the other day. I texted Jerry when I was praying for him. He came on my heart. You come on my heart, some of you people. I just pray in the Holy Ghost for him. How in the heaven do I know what you need? God told me a long time ago, he said this. He said, you need to supernaturally pastor that church. You can't pastor that church without the Holy Ghost. I said, how in the heaven would I know what you need? Sometimes you'll just flash in my mind, or I'll think about you. And some of you, I don't even know your name, but I know your face. And I'll go, that person just flew by me. I don't know their name, but I'll pray for them. What am I going to do? Naturally, I could pray for 2 minutes, but not with the Holy Ghost. I could flip the switch. I could keep you in my mind and pray for you in the spirit. I know what I'm on. I told Pastor Liz, the other day we were doing something. I said, so-and-so's calling. By the afternoon, they called. She's like, you know, your knower's pretty good. I said, I've been living in my knower all my life. I did. It was the other day. And I said, they'll be calling. Watch. In the afternoon, they were there. And they, it was out of the blue. She goes, how'd you do it? I said, if I know something comes in my spirit, I'm a work in progress. But I'm trying to, you know what I'm saying? Stay in that unction. Stay in that thing. Like, you'll know when them kids need a little extra prayer. You know when, come on, man. You guys got to start leaning on. But I don't want the, it's weird. It ain't weird. You need them. And I'm going to say this, and this is okay, because it's my freedom. Some of you were in church that was a little weird, and it made it weird. Okay? Because I've been there. I'm going to tell you what happened when I saw it. I was like, I had it, and didn't know what was going on. Man, it was like a spectacle. They were knocking pews all over the place. Somebody was getting toweled down. It was hilarious. I laughed so hard, I said, I can't even believe what's going on. The preacher was like, and the other guy was toweling him down. Because he was sweating. And the poor person over there was getting, I don't know what was happening. I said, I don't know what's going on, but I know that ain't right. And I wasn't knocking nobody. Because how many know I was a good Catholic? Praise the Lord. We didn't do none of this stuff. I got around all you charismaniacs and you blow me out of the water, you know. I showed up to church. They had a tambourine. Remember we used to bring tambourines to church? Come on, you know what I'm saying? We had a kite lady here the last week. Right? She blowing the kite. Woo! Come on, you know what I'm saying? We didn't do none of that stuff when I went to church. You got beat for that. How many good Catholics I got here? I got two. That's you lying. You know what I'm saying? You bring a tambourine to church, they would have shot you, man, back in the day. Ain't no tambourine in there. You know what I'm saying? Then you got the kite lady. Woo! I don't know. I still don't understand that ministry, but all you twirlers, top baton, God bless y'all. You just do it in the back. All right. And don't hate none of the sprinklers because I almost had that one time. That was not the Holy Ghost. Okay. So, all right. Listen, put this. I'm going to be a jokester today. Put number one up here because if you don't help me, I'm going to make myself laugh. The Holy Spirit is for today. Okay. He's the most intimate best friend you could possibly have besides your spouse. You know what I'm trying to say? This guy, this Holy Spirit is a person. And he wants to get involved in your life, but you got to give him access. You know what I'm saying? Amen? Praise the Lord, right? You got to let him in. Because if you don't let him in, he's a gentleman. He got to, so you got to have an invitation. So look what starts happening. Look at Acts 2 and 1. Now, let's explain this. Now, all you people like, well, I don't trust this Pastor Chris guy. I got a PhD in spirituality. Well, then how are you going to explain Acts 2? And I sat next to the guy on the plane that said, that went out with the Acts of the Apostles. What do you mean the Acts of the Apostles? I'm a modern day apostle and the Acts are still happening. And then I prayed in tongues for him just to mess him up. I did, right in his face. I said, Lombra kere la bashake. See, it's still alive and well. You want it? He like, I don't want to move my seat. Too late. You stuck, bro. Yeah, look, that's why I never take the window. Because if you're on the aisle, you can get away. But on the window, you can't. All right. So, right. And what was I trying to say? He brought up the conversation. He seen what I was doing. He was asking. He said, I thought that went away. I said, no, it did not go away. Because the day of Pentecost has come and not gone away. It's not going away. Pentecost is in the earth until Jesus catches up the church and we all go home. And the day of Pentecost was fully come. Has the day of Pentecost stopped? No. It's forever remained in the earth. Why? Because God's Spirit's in the earth until what? The catching away of the church. Where's the Holy Ghost right now? He's in the earth. Hello? Where's Jesus? He's in heaven with God. The person of the Holy Spirit is here. I've been saying this for 20 years. The greatest relationship you will ever have on the earth is with the Holy Spirit, because he was sent to this dispensation for you in the church. Jesus was sent to the disciples. God was in the beginning. We'll spend eternity with God in heaven, and we'll figure that all out when we get there. But the greatest person for you and I to become friendly with in the earth is the Holy Spirit. That's what I've been telling you. Good morning, Holy Spirit. Where you at? And when the day of Pentecost fully come, they were one accord in one place. And look, boom, read it. Keep going. And suddenly there came a sound from heaven. Come on, man. As a rushing and mighty wind, and it filled them, filled the house where they were sitting. And look what happened next. And there appeared unto them cloven tongues as fire, and sat upon each of them. They had fire on top of their head. Now, how many of you know that's a little trippy, right? You show up and you have a torch on top of your head. Yeah. Well, guess what? It was the day of Pentecost. So what is this symbolic? He's symbolic of the fire. And look what I mean. And they were all what? Filled with the Holy Ghost. And what did they do? They began to speak with other tongues as the Spirit gave them utterance. So the Holy Ghost shows up. They get filled. And the next thing you know, they start praying. Well, why in heaven do I got to have this Holy Spirit? Because how many you know there's so many benefits of intercession, transformation, life change. Jesus said he's not only going to edify you, he's going to strengthen you, he's going to pray through you, he's going to give you a perfect prayer. Howbeit, when a man prays, he's praying not unto men, but unto God. You remember the bat phone back in the day? You pick up the bat phone, Batman pick up the bat phone and have a direct line to the cape? How many of you want to have a direct line to God? You know what I'm saying? So there ain't no big mystery. Don't complicate it. Make it simple. If he said that's the way to get there, get there. So what am I trying to get you to understand with this, is that it's for today, it's now, and guess what? So why do we need it? Put it up there, that slide, please. Why do you need to pray in the Spirit? Because you need power to live victoriously in life. You can't live in victory without them. That's why God sent him. That's why God said it was good to go. Why? Because I'm going to give him to be your strengthener. He's going to be your comforter. He's going to be your helper. He's going to be the one called alongside of you to get there. Here's another thing. Just write these down. Acts 1:8. You ever read Acts 1:8? And you shall receive what? Power when the Holy Ghost has come upon you. And you shall be a witnesses both at Jerusalem, Judea, Samaria, and the uttermost parts of the earth. Power for life, power for living, power to overcome your mind, power to come over temptation, power to overcome everything that's coming against you. How many of you know we need this power? You got, remember we used to sing it back in the day? Holy Ghost power? Come on, somebody. Why do you need Holy Ghost power? Because guess what? It's not just about morally living. It's about supernaturally living. The Holy Spirit is trying to speak to you. He's trying to lead you. He's trying to guide you. Because remember this, write this down. This is big. Salvation, mean this, because salvation without transformation is incomplete. The transformation process is in the position of the Holy Spirit, leading, guiding, helping, providing, strengthening, overcoming. So you just can't just have salvation without having transformation, because without transformation, this salvation thing is just what? We ain't just waiting to go to heaven, we have in heaven on earth. He doesn't stop. The Holy Spirit is still active today. And you got to realize something. This Holy Spirit, now there's a lot of stuff this Spirit praying. Well, what does this Holy Spirit do for me? Number one, there's a bunch of them, but one of the things that tongues us, it helps us with spiritual warfare. We don't even know we're praying. That's a big one, right? So now edification is big. Now edification be like a car like a battery on a drill. Y'all know what I'm saying? You ever pull out a cordless drill? Cordless. You ever go, you ever like, man, I think I got enough juice and, oh man, where's the backup battery? And then usually one of the kids left it off the charger and I get mad. But you know what I'm saying? That's your life. That's your life. Are you charged up? You know, the other day, right, they get this car, you know, I get this Tesla thing now, right? It's kind of neat. It's kind of cute, whatever, blah, blah, blah. So it's the kids thing. So I'm driving it. I get in there. And every once in a while, I got to look at this stupid charger. You can do it on your phone, but I don't pay attention, Billy. Right? So I get in there. And I'm like, is it good? And she's telling me something. And I'm going, yeah, yeah, yeah. I'm on 2%, man. This is bad.
3: Are you ready to elevate? Well, we want to invite you to come on out to our conference this July. And I promise you this. The next level of what God has for you is waiting for you, your family, your ministry in His presence. We're going to have a 3-day conference right here, and I promise you this, it's going to elevate your faith, it's going to elevate your vision, and it's going to elevate your life like never before.
4: So come and join us July 15th through the 17th in sunny Daytona Beach, Florida. It's going to be awesome. We have VBS for the kids. It's going to be an incredible time for you to go from the where you're at to where you want to go. We'll see you this summer at Elevate.
2: I got in the thing. I'm whipping around town. I'm like, oh, okay. I'm in the car. I'm driving. I'm like, I got 2%. I got 3 miles. And it tells you miles in battery life. Miserable experience, right? Because like, you're like, say, you know what I'm saying? Like, so you got battery, it's like 3, and you got miles, it's like 5. And you're like, don't look at either one of them. And I pull in and I jump out and I go and I'm like, I think this is it. And I'm looking and it's not the same gadget that goes in there because it wasn't the right one. They took me to the wrong one because I listened to them. And then I had to jump back in and drive. And I'm like, oh, I get there. I plug this stupid thing in. I'm like, praise the Lord. Right? Because you do this with life. Oh, you guys don't know what I'm talking about? Oh, my little phone. It's on the red. Oh my God. It's red. It's red. I know what you do. You get out of bed, you go downstairs, and I'm talking about plugging in your phone. Some of you will not go to bed at night. Is the phone plugged in? Is it charged? Why? Because God forbid tomorrow you get up without enough phone charger, because your little phone is your world, and you know, you can't do your day. And we go, it's red! It's red! How many times don't you lie? You in church, you're laying in bed. Oh my God, I gotta go charge my phone. You get up out of bed, you go downstairs, or you plug it in, or you go, you know, and if you're Pastor Liz, you got a backup power charger that works off the sun just in case we need solar activity to help us make sure that our phone stays charged, because it's how we live our life. Funny how we worry about a car and a phone, but what about your spirit, man, that keeps you living right? That's what Jesus said. He said, are you staying plugged in? Some of you have not been plugged in for the last 30 years. I'm not picking on you. I love you. But you got to charge yourself up, man. You got to plug in. Everybody like, oh, Pastor. No, everybody asks me all the time. Pastor Liz loves it. It's probably the greatest. He's like wired, meaning me. He's wired. Is this guy like this? And from the minute he gets up to the minute he goes back, he wired. And you want to know the secret sauce? You want to know my secret sauce? You want to know the fountain of youth? Keep you going? It's the Holy Ghost, silly. You plug in into power, man. You're going to run all day long. You tired? No, you don't get it. You're going to burn out. Ain't going to burn. You stand in the fire, baby. You ain't going to burn out. You're going to stay hot all day long. Come on. You got to stay in the things of God. But I told you how you do it. Remember my real big spiritual moment? Do I want to pray? No, I make myself do it. See, there's where you lose 90% of the church. I'm waiting for a feeling. Right? Hooked on a feeling. Now, there ain't no hooked on a feeling. Do it anyway. How many of you feel like going to work on Monday? Right? Besides the three people that own their own company. Right? Right? Nobody wants to go to work on Monday. But what do? You do it anyway. You don't got a choice. You get up. You make yourself do it. Same thing with God. And I think people think that's like wrong. Well, shouldn't I want to desire to do this? Who knows and who cares? Do it anyway. You know, feelings will show up later. Just start praying. And I'm talking 2-3 minutes. I'm not talking about breaking records. But you know how important it is for you to keep that phone charged? To make sure you got enough juice to make it. Standing all the way there. You know what I'm saying? Are you there? Make sure you do what? Make sure you keep your spirit man charged up. Why? Why? Because it helps me with spiritual warfare. How about this one? That personal edification could change your world. How about this one? It helps me pray for unknown situations. How many got some unknown situations you don't know, right? Man, you could stay ahead of this thing in prayer. Yeah, this is what I'm saying, man. People don't realize he knows everything that's coming. He's God. So what you could do is you stay a little closer to him. What you start understanding is you could be ready for what's coming even when you don't know what it is. Big, man. Big, right? Because what are we trying to get you to understand? It strengthens your faith. You ever read Jude 1:20? Pull that Jude 1:20 up. You're going to like that. It's only one chapter in Jude. It says, but what? Beloved, build up yourselves on your most holy faith, praying in the Holy Ghost. You ever see that before? Now put that on your thing. I don't know if the Holy Ghost is for today. What do you mean it ain't for today? Jude just got telling you, pray in the Holy Ghost and build yourself up in faith. Come on, smile at me a little bit. You're looking at me like you're mad. I don't really care if you're mad, but praise be to God. I have the ministry of aggravation. I'm very good at it. I might even be a professional. But because I care about you. You know, a lot of guys won't talk about this. You know that? Church guys won't talk about this, though. Because if you talk about this, man, you might get some people that ain't coming back because you talk about this. But guess what? I love you enough for you not to come back. Never thought about that one, did you? This guy loved me enough that he might lose me because he talks about something, but yeah. Because you don't really love people if you don't tell them the truth. And this is the truth. Come on. Yeah. I don't want none of you going nowhere. I pray to God, every one of you stay with me. Give me 1 year. Give me 2 years. Because somebody called, give me 3 years. You ain't going to outwork me here. I promise you that right now. Because I had somebody call the other day. Well, you know, I don't know. I said, if you're doing anything, it ain't because of me. Because I'm telling you right here now, I'm working out. I work every one of you jokers. In the spirit. That's what you pay me to do. Yeah, that's like, they don't like talk like that. That's God's honest truth. That's what you pay me to do. You just come eat. I'm the chef. You come eat. Just get it. You see what I'm saying? But I'm trying to help you see this because this one gets a little bit like, I don't know, man, this guy's talking about tongue. They're going to try to get me filled. I know there's a back room somewhere. They're going to go back there and start wanting to get somebody filled. They're going to be like, bring your stuff, come to the back. Then you're going to start singing, just as I am. No, we're just going to, come on. None of you really been culturally churched. That's okay, right? All right. It's going to help you walking in the spirit. It's going to help you in your life. It's going to help you. Boom. Look what he says in point number two. I like this. Jesus says all this terminology. It's kind of weird. There's going to be a river of living water inside of you. And you start asking yourself, like, what does that John scripture even mean, Miss Flo? Like, what is that talking about? Look what it says. He's making it very plain and understandable, but it's also kind of difficult if you don't get it. Look at John 7 or whatever that is, right? It says, in the last days, the great day of the feast, Jesus stood and cried and said, if any man thirst, let him come unto me and drink. Right there, there's the answer, guys. Hear God's heart. Jesus stands there and cries, and he goes, if anybody's thirsty, come find me. He's been trying to satisfy the soul of mankind. What are you longing for on the inside? What are you missing? What's broken? What needs fixing? What needs whatever? He said, if you're thirsty, come. He wasn't talking about water that you drink. He's talking about the cry of your soul that only he could satisfy. That's what he wants to do for your life. He wants to satisfy the things you're missing in life. And here's what he says in verse 38. Look at this. He said this. He said, and he that believeth on me, as the scripture said, out of his belly shall flow rivers of living water. You know what your belly was? Your spirit, man. He's saying in your spirit is where these rivers are going to flow out. As you pray in the spirit, there's going to be a river of grace coming to meet your need. There's going to be a river of peace coming to meet your need. There's going to be rivers of joy that are going to come and meet your need. There's going to be rivers of strength to come meet your need. There's going to be rivers of hope coming to meet your need. And there's going to be rivers of victory coming to meet your need. That's what he was talking about. He said, I got a river. Come on, man. Remember? There's a river on the inside that you got to let it flow. You got to let it flow. And I'm not saying God say here, I don't want to be praying no 5 days. I said 5 minutes. That's why I got app is important, because I pray with you. I'm like, come on, let's pray. Listen, and whatever you don't understand, don't worry. We're going to teach you. We're going to help you. Why? Because we want you to understand that out of your what? Your innermost being. Slide number two. Look what he says here. The Holy Spirit gives you supernatural strength. That's why you need to pray. I don't know what I'm supposed to pray. The Bible says he will make intercession. Remember in Romans chapter 8, he said the things you don't know what to pray, he will pray them for you. It's the best coach in the world. Coach, hey, this is what you do. This is what you say. He's going to give you the words to pray the prayers. He's going to give you the connect to have the success. He's going to give you the thing. And I know, right? I mean, you young people are like, man, it's kind of weird, though, man. Cold bar. Yeah, man. Guess what? Everybody in the room's got to overcome that. I don't think it's really weird. I just think it's spiritual, and we're not so spiritual. That's why sometimes we think it's weird. You know, I was in church one time. This is really true. True story. You know what I'm talking about. We were all in there, and it's one of the ladies, one of the guys' mom came from another country. And she didn't understand any of this stuff. She barely spoke English. She didn't even speak English. And we were all in church, and she came to church, and everybody started praying in the spirit on a Sunday. And she said, I understood what that lady was saying over there. And I said, how do you understand what the lady was saying? She's talking in tongues. She said, no, I understood the dialect. That's what I speak at home. And that lady wound up getting saved because whatever she needed to hear, the Holy Ghost ordered for her ear right at that very moment for her to hear it. You might, listen, tongues might not be a language you understand, but somebody understands it somewhere. You know what I'm saying? You know, like you flip the switch, start speaking Spanish. I don't know what he's saying. He's over there the other day. I called him a couple months ago. He's on the job. And I thought he was talking in tongues. I said, what in the heck is he talking about? He was talking in Spanish to the guys that were there at the job. I was like, I thought you ripped out some tongues, bro. I was pretty impressed. I didn't understand the word you said because I don't speak Spanish. But how many, you know, he said, Spanish, how many of you can speak Spanish in the church? Raise your hand. It's a known language, but it's unknown to me because I don't understand it. Say, habla español. You see what I'm saying? Just because you're sitting there and don't know it, don't mean it ain't a language. It's just a language you don't know. You might be speaking Afrikaans. I went to Afrikaans. I couldn't understand what those people were saying in South Africa. I was like, what is that? And they were speaking different dialects. And then when you go, I was just in Peru, right? Peru, they speak Spanish, but it's a different kind of Spanish than Spanish people speak in Spain. It's the same Spanish, but it's got a little, it's like Jersey. You know, like I sound a little different than you country people. Hey, brother. Hey, how you doing? Yeah, you know what I'm saying? Look, you know what I'm talking? Why? We different. There ain't nothing wrong with you or me. We just sound different. Why? Different dialect. Are you here? Are you getting what I'm talking about? Just because I don't, I don't know what I'm saying. Somebody does. But how many of you know it's good you don't know, because you probably wouldn't be praying if you knew what you were saying. You know? I always wonder when I'm praying in tongues. I could hear my prayer life. I'm praying in the spirit. This is what it sounds like to me. You really need to be nicer to your wife. I kid. No, right? You need to be patient in traffic. How many of you would pray in tongues if you knew you were praying to be patient in traffic? I ain't praying that prayer. I'd be like, sorry, Jesus, I'll disobey. Yeah, you know what I'm saying? Like, we probably wouldn't do this stuff. Why is it so important? Because we're going to get a deeper, more effective prayer life. Oh, Jesus, we got to go. Point number three, write this down. This is important. It's a free gift. Take it, man. Let me just ask you this. If God wanted to give you something, he said it was good, why would you not want it? If God, Jesus said it's good for me to go, I want to give you something, why would you not take it? And listen, if you don't understand, it's okay. But that's why you go, that's why we're here. It gets a little better. And you know what? It might not be your thing, but look right here what he says here about this free gift in Acts 2:38. Peter replied and said, repent, return to God. Each one of you must be baptized in the name of the Jesus. We know that. The anointed one. Have your sins removed. Then you may take hold of the what? The free gift of the Holy Spirit. Here, slide number three. Look at this real quick. Real quick, three and four. I'm going to give this. Christians should absolutely pray in tongues. According to the Bible, it's not only a biblical, but it's also powerful, personable, profitable, and for your spiritual growth. And some of those people are like, well, you know, I grew up in a denomination. We weren't down with that. Or I grew up in a movement. I understand that, but we're beyond that right now. We're in the spiritual evidence of truth, and we're making decisions. Look what it says in Acts 19:6. This is my favorite scripture about it. Look at this. Acts 19, how many know the book of Acts is still being written today? In Acts 19:6, I gave it to you in the King James. I think I did. If not, you find it in there. You're good, right? Think about this. We're living out the book of Acts now. If we're living out the book of Acts now, then guess what? It's for us today. Absolutely. In Acts 19:6, it says this. It says, what did you do when you heard about the Holy Ghost? And when Paul laid his hands upon him. This is what he said. And when he asked them about the Holy Spirit, he said, have you received? He said, and when Paul laid his hands upon them, the Holy Ghost came on them, and they spake with tongues and prophesied. You know what I'm saying? It's waiting for you. Point number four, real quick, because I want to give you this, because I like the slide that goes before, so I'm going to rip right through it, right? The Holy Spirit in you today is wanting to manifest. That's what he wants. He wants to be with you. You've seen that. But look up slide number four, because I really like slide number four. Slide number four made me happy, because I hunted it down. Yes, every spirit-filled Christian should pray in tongues. It's not weird. That's the thing I want. That is the number one thing I get. It's weird. Just weird, man. It's so weird. I don't know what I'm doing. It's weird. Paul said, when you pray, you're not going to have any understanding. And it might feel weird, but it's not weird. But let me ask you a question. Just let's look through this window. If it was this important for God to make sure you get this gift and receive this gift, and don't you think the devil wants you to think it's weird? Because who would be the number one adversary of a gift that God wants you to have besides the enemy? So do we kind of look at it like almost he tried to make it like it's human reason? Maybe it's divine deception. Trying to keep you from it. It's not outdated. It's not weird. It's God's supernatural gift to empower you in your natural life. It's one of the most powerful ways to pray, to worship, and grow spiritually. And that's what we got to remember. So now listen, sorry, everybody in the room that's got it, you know where I'm at. I got it. You know, Pastor, I've been slipping a little bit with the having it. You know what I mean? Like, you know what I'm saying? Now, no condemnation. I ain't here giving you know, the kids say, right? I ain't throwing no shade on you. You know what I mean? Giving you a hard time. You know, I'm not giving you no hard time, but I'm check up from the neck up. What are you giving me? I've been skipping. Ain't no more skipping, man. That's why you whip me in the app. Let's go. I've been filled with the Holy Ghost for 20 years. When's the last time you prayed in the Holy Ghost, bro? Remember how I ain't going to no church, ain't no Holy Ghost church. Now you're in the Holy Ghost church. What are you doing with the Holy Ghost you got living in you? This ain't condemnation, guys. That's not my bag. But it's a wake up. You know what I mean? It's like coach. That's what coach does. He finds your weaknesses, and what's he do? He makes you get better. You're not, you know, come on. I got my guy right there. He's watching him swivel, turn your hips when you're in cover defense and do this. He heard it 1,000 times, but what? Repetition. What are we doing? Question to all the prayers that have, what are you doing, what you got? Check up from the Okay. I'm going to put a little bit of time in. Take a walk on the beach. Walk around your neighborhood. Add a little bit more. Come on, right? Then I'm going to do a car ride to work. I'm going to give it to God. I can play it on a thing, listen to music. I'm going to give God a little time. Somebody say, all right, boom, got it. Check the box. Good. All you guys that got it, now we're going to start. Now some of you in here, and I'm done. Some of you, you can come. Some of you in here, you don't have it. It's okay. I didn't have it. I didn't even know what it was. You know what I mean? I didn't have it. I was like, I don't know what's going on. God's doing something with my life. If you're in here today, this is what I want you to do. Now, I'm going to make this push, and I'm going to tell you. So I don't want to embarrass anybody. It's not embarrassed. We're a family, man. You know what I mean? Everybody had to walk that aisle sooner or later. But I don't want to just leave it like this and then say, oh, go home. Be filled and have fun. You need to talk with the team. Pastor Roxy and the team are back there. They got a little mini book, Wide Tongues. You're in the building today. Say, I really need this gift. I want this, or I want to learn more about this. I'm going to ask you to get up and go with them because I can't take the one-on-one time that they can. Is that okay? So today might be your day to say yes. Now, some of you might be in here. I need a little bit more. You ain't got no pressure. You get up later.
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0: Are you ready to elevate? Well, we want to invite you to come on out to our conference this July. And I promise you this, the next level of what God has for you is waiting for you, your family, your ministry in His presence. We're going to have a 3-day conference right here. And I promise you this, it's going to elevate your faith. It's going to elevate your vision, and it's going to elevate your life like never before.
1: So come and join us July 15th through the 17th in sunny Daytona Beach, Florida. It's going to be awesome. We have VBS for the kids. It's going to be an incredible time for you to go from the where you're at to where you want to go. We'll see you this summer at Elevate.

0: thumbs up.
1: Beautiful day and a beautiful way to go the Lord's way with every step, with every nth of my being, with the core of my heart, to follow God, to do it His way, to love Him enough to be obedient. Amen. Say it with me. God is good all the time. I used to say that, and I still do. just as my way to praise the Lord, that when we're in prayer, like I mentioned before, that we enter God's courts with thanksgiving and praise like King David did, that like the Lord's Prayer, we start off with thanking God for all kinds of things and then let our requests be made known unto Him. So we were studying the book of Peter, 2 Peter, which is written by the Apostle Peter. And we are in 2 Peter chapter 2. And I am in the Hebrew Names version, HNV. I know that people are using a lot of different translations. A number of people I know are going away from the NIV for various reasons, but we won't go into the reasons why at this point. We're going into 2 Peter chapter 2 at verse 1. And this is a letter from Peter. There was two different books from him. So there also arose false prophets among the people, as among you also there will be false teachers who will secretly bring in destructive heresies. This is the word heretic, heresies. Denying even the master who bought them, not brought them, bought them. Okay, he bought them with his blood. Bringing on themselves swift destruction. Wow. Wow. We get false teachers in the body of Christ as well. And a lot of people don't understand what the word heresy or heretic is. Someone who practices heresies is called a heretic. What a heretic is, excuse me, the Old Testament says, I think it says not to add anything to the Bible, not to take anything away. And then the book of Revelation also says the same thing, but it carries a penalty that your name will be removed from the book of life. In other words, you'll lose your salvation if you start adding to it. Some people think that applies only to the book of Revelation, where John the Revelator says this, and other people say, no, it applies to the whole Bible. Well, you can agree to disagree, but honestly, if it carries that kind of weight, I'm just going to obey. I love God enough just to obey, and I really don't want to reap the rewards of disobedience. So I'm going to read this again. But there also arose false prophets among the people, as among you also there will be false teachers who will secretly bring in destructive heresies, denying even the master who brought them, bringing on themselves swift destruction. A heretic is someone who adds things to the Bible or takes things away. That is heretical in nature. They are creating heresies, biblical lies, I guess you'd call them, by adding stuff that isn't in the Bible to it. And they are called heretics. And it's kind of sad, the last guy I met online who seemed incredibly wonderful turned out to be a heretic. You know, we'd only been speaking for maybe a week and a half or so, but he said to me, well, you realize Genesis is the second creation that God made, that there were people before Adam and Eve. And I said, well, Adam's name literally translates to first man and Eve's to first woman, so how are you coming? I didn't ask him how he was coming up with it, because I just put that out there, and he gave a whole list of heretical excuses as to why the Bible is wrong or why it's not enough. Heretics can say, well, there's more to the Bible. There's all these other books. There's this teaching and that teaching. Sisters and brothers, don't fall for it, okay? Don't fall for it. The Bible carries warnings against this stuff. Now, I've been talking the last number of weeks about aspiring to higher moral ground. How can you aspire to God's morals if you're going to question what He wrote by deciding it's either not enough and something got missed, or it's in error? Everything that we need B-I-B-L-E, basic instructions before leaving Earth, is in there. If God had wanted it in there, he's a holy and perfect God, what do you think would have stopped him? Nothing. Nothing. When you go to a scriptorium, which is a museum of biblical scripture, and you see Bibles that are thousands of years old, the actual page right in front of you, okay, and the translation next to it, if it's in Hebrew or whatever, there is no significant difference between recorded history of the Tanakh, the Old Testament, and modern translations we have now. You have to be careful which translation. I would stay away from denominational Bibles, all of them, no exception. I haven't found anyone that doesn't pervert the scripture in one way or another, so I'd stay away from those, and then let the Lord guide you to whatever translation works for you. He'll pick which one, and you just do. You know, this is going back to letting him decide everything, where we work, who our spouse is, who we date. You know, if we can be careful when to have children, when to have children. They're always a blessing whenever they show up. You know, otherwise than that, hey, kids are incredible. A little crazy, but incredible. So anyway, we don't want to fall victim to all these heresies. And you get on the internet, particularly on YouTube, and they'll say, oh, there's this secret teaching that no one knows. Do you think a God holy and perfect and true is going to hide the truth from you? Really now? Seriously, isn't that the original lie, the first one that was told in Genesis? In Genesis chapter 3, okay, the serpent is on the tree of knowledge of good and evil, or in that vicinity, and talking to Eve about eating the fruit they're not allowed to eat. And what does he say? Did God really say? Huh, that's the first one. Did God really say? Heretic? My goodness, heretic. He knew for sure God really said. He didn't care. These people put all these videos up on YouTube, heretical videos, creating heresies from a bunch of heretics to get your money. Okay, because you watch a few seconds, they get paid. The longer you watch, the more money that they make. So they try to suck you in with, you need to know this or else. This will benefit you so much, you just need to keep listening. No, you're wanting to get paid for a lie. I don't think so. All right, let's pick up 2 Peter chapter 2, tail end of verse 2. Denying even the master who bought them, in other words, with his blood on the cross, bringing on themselves swift destruction. Verse 2, many will follow their immoral ways, and as a result, the way of the truth will be maligned or spoken evil of. Oh gosh, these people that are heretics defame the Bible. They turn the word of God into a bunch of lies. And what do they make unbelievers think? All kinds of things that aren't true, that question us, that they do wrong to the word of God, that the way of truth will be maligned or spoken evil of. Verse 3, in covetousness, they will exploit you with deceptive words, whose sentence now from of old doesn't linger, and their destruction will not slumber. So in covetousness, they will exploit you with deceptive words. What's covetousness? They want it. They want control of you. They want your money. They want you to follow them. They covet these things. They want them. Okay? We are taught as believers not to covet, not to overly want something we don't have unless it's the knowledge of God. In which case, crack open a Bible and study it. Flip open your app on your phone, whatever it is. The only thing I'm going to covet is the knowledge of God, that I want to reap all those benefits we'd talked of so many times. Patience, kindness, self-control. These are benefits of the Holy Spirit. These are gifts of the Holy Spirit. The more we get into God and doing things His way, instead of going, meh, I'll do whatever I want. You know, meh, He only meant this way, or meh, He'll understand. Don't do it. Don't do it. Repent and fall in line because you love God, because you want to reap the benefit. And we learned the other week that the benefit of following God is that knowledge of knowing who God is, of that close, loving relationship with Him, to give Him time to speak, to give Him quiet time, to be thankful, and not to fall into this covetousness of these crooks, these horrible, heretical crooks that are false prophets and false teachers. The devil wants us to question the Word of God. The only way I question is, Lord, do I understand it enough? Lord, how does this apply to my life every day? That's how I question the Word. How does it apply to me? How is this contemporary? The whole Bible is very contemporary, and it's very much recorded history, verifiable across multiple cultures on multiple levels. It's amazing to me. Verse 3, in covetousness they will exploit you with deceptive words, whose sentence now from old doesn't linger. In other words, they're constantly changing stories and whatnot, and their destruction will not slumber. Okay? I'm going to read out of King James, whose judgment now for a long time lingereth not. The judgment doesn't stay around, and their damnation doesn't slumber. In other words, they're condemned for this. They're going to be condemned for this. Their destruction doesn't sleep. It's waiting for them. Verse 4, and if God didn't spare angels when they sinned, but cast them down to Tartarus, which also is translated as hell, which might be Sheol in the center of the earth, I don't know, and committed them to pits of darkness to be reserved for judgment. So there's angels in chains in the center of the earth are being referenced yet again. The angels in chains part, I'm referencing another part of the Bible, that they're reserved for judgment in the center of the earth in chains. So some of the angels, the fallen angels or demons, are walking the face of the earth now. Others are reserved for judgment. So if God didn't spare angels when they sinned, but cast them down to hell and committed them to pits of darkness to be reserved for judgment, and didn't spare the ancient word but preserve ancient world, he didn't spare the ancient world but preserve Noah with seven others. Noah, Noah, with seven others, a preacher of righteousness, when he brought a flood into the ungodly world, and the turning of Sodom and Gomorrah into ashes, condemning them to destruction, having made an example to those who would live ungodly, and delivered righteous Lot, who was very distressed by the lustful life of the wicked, for that righteous man dwelling among them was tormented in his righteous soul from day to day with seeing and hearing lawless deeds, stuff that's against God. The Lord knows how to deliver the godly out of temptation and to keep the unrighteous under punishment for the day of judgment. Wow, that's heavy. That is so, so heavy. He knows how to rescue us, and he shows these different rescues through recorded history of how he rescued his people. Because we aspire to true holiness, we aspire to a higher moral excellence, to do what is right. You're seeing a turnaround now on high schools and college campuses with Bible study groups springing up and people believing that children should wait till marriage if at all possible. It's not always possible. Things happen, you know, but they want to be married. They want to raise children. They want to follow God. And this, my goodness, this huge repentance of our younger society. If we're older than the age of 25, can't we do that too? Can't we aspire to do what's right? I mean, these people are newer believers and they're younger. I am so impressed by them. There is such a revival going on among them. It blows my mind. So we'll continue on with studies in this nature. If you're listening to the broadcast and you've got a radio station and you're looking for programming, you can rebroadcast any of my shows. You don't need permission. I'm giving it to you right now. This is legal permission to rebroadcast it as much as you want, wherever you want, however you want. Get the word out there. And I'm going to wish you, brothers and sisters, have a blessed, blessed day.
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Hello, Central Florida. Hi, this is Bishop Samuel Butts of the Churches of God in Christ of East Central Florida. And I would like to invite you to our Holy Convocation 2026, July the 8th through the 10th, at the Master's Domain, Church of God in Christ, located at 511 Fremont Avenue, Daytona Beach. This year's conference speakers are the Master's Domain, Superintendent Derek Harris. From Brunswick, Georgia, Apostle Iris Wright. New Heart Christian Center, Bishop George Eddie Butts. And the consecration of Bishop Patricia Ann Jones. Service times are nightly at 7 p.m. The Holy Convocation of the Church of God in Christ of East Central Florida. July the 8th through the 10th at the Master's Domain, Church of God in Christ, 511 Fremont Avenue, Daytona Beach. 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

a moment of reconsecration. As we've just sang that he's given us a garment of praise for a spirit of heaviness. Now it's time to rededicate ourselves back to him. He's done so much. So I shout.

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Did you just hear that? 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
1: 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And Father God, I just thank you for this opportunity that we'd be able to share your word, Father God, and those that would call in for prayer requests. Lord Jesus, we just thank you, Lord, that your word never changes, Father God. For Jesus, you're the same yesterday, today, and forever, and your word never changes. It's the same yesterday, today, and forever. And Father God, whatever needs might come to us today, Lord, it says that you supply everything that we have need of, Lord, because of the precious blood of Jesus that was poured out at Calvary for us. That blood will meet any need, whether it's healing in your body or depression or oppression or addictions or whatever it is. That blood will overcome anything in your life if you just to trust the Lord Jesus Christ. So, Father God, we thank you. We thank you for your love to us, Lord. We thank you that you, Father, that you loved us so much that you're willing to send your Son to give his life, that we can have this life more abundantly on this earth. For the devil has come to kill, steal, and destroy, but Jesus has come that we might have life and have it more abundantly. And Jesus' MO is just nothing but to kill, to destroy us, because we're made in the image of God and the Father, the Son, the Holy Spirit, and he hates us. But Jesus, you love us so much that you wanted to deliver us out of the power of darkness into your kingdom, the kingdom of your love. So, Lord Jesus, I just thank you for this day. I thank you, Lord, for what you're going to do today in the lives of the people that are listening to this now, and maybe through Facebook or one of the other YouTube later on, Lord, that lives would be changed today for the kingdom. And Father God, I thank you and praise you in the mighty name of Jesus. Amen and amen. Well, I'm welcome to have Pastor Jose back from a trip down to Costa Rica. He had an exciting time down there, and so he's going to share a little bit with us what God did. I mean, he used miracle things.
2: I mean, I'm so happy to be back into the States, but we have such an amazing time in Costa Rica with the Recovery Church movement. It was a team of 16 people. They went over there, and we have a team, divide the whole team of 16 in two teams. One, it was ministering to centers,
3: halfway houses, recovery places, you know, they have women's and men's, and we have such a phenomenal time. About 14-15 centers we went and visit, and we went specifically this one, Mana, in Costa Rica, that we've been, you know, helping out as a recovery church movement for I believe 3 years already. Right. The first year we redid the whole bathroom, remodeled the whole bathrooms. They have like 5-6 bathrooms. The second year we went over there and help out again. And this year they needed a roof and they needed expansion and remodel some of the stuff. And it was a lot of construction involved. But you know, we divide the team in two, and one it was working in construction, and the other team, it was at the same time ministering to different places. Mm-hmm. Also, in the same place, they have about 16 people, 16 men. We went over there, and you know, we pour our hearts to them. But we went to the jail, and that was incredible because they got us in this like a basketball court in the open area with big speakers. Wow. And it was about 50, 60 men over there, about over 20 men give their life to the Lord, and it was incredible. We even pray for the guards over there. So I mean, we did what God sent us to do over there. Yeah. And we saw the fruit. I mean, we encountered crack addicts. We went to the low of the lows over there, and I say, Lord, I'm going in your name.
1: Amen.
3: Because the pastor told us, you know, a couple of weeks ago, they killed two people. Wow. His church is right in the middle of a drug infested area. People laying down on the streets everywhere, prostitution. I mean, everything that you can imagine is in that area. specific area. So we went over there and we lay hands on people. We feed people. We pray over people. I talk with people, and they, you know, you can talk with somebody with a crack pipe in their hands. You know, you can definitely see that God really delivered you from that stuff. You know,
1: amen.
3: Because as an ex drug addict, you know, seeing a crack pipe, you know, it could be a temptation, right?
1: Amen.
3: But you know, I share the love of Christ. You know, I let Him talk a little bit because they wanted to talk. They high, right? So you give and bring the walls down and then you minister to them. But it was phenomenal.
1: Amen.
3: We have such a great time.
1: That's wonderful. And if you have a prayer request, you can give us a call at 386-673-2495. That's 386-673-2495. You know, when the God calls you, He protects you.
3: Amen.
1: You know, Psalm 91. Mm-hmm. You know, we go, you know, when He calls you to these areas, I've been in the same situations, different areas.
3: Yeah.
1: And when I was in Africa or in the Ukraine,
3: yeah.
1: And you get in these situations like, well, Lord, I might be seeing you today. Situations you face. But God, you know, He is with you.
3: Yes.
1: You know, and He, you know, takes care of things, especially when He calls you. You know, to these, especially the areas that like you've gone to,
3: right?
1: Because you know, it takes a special person really to go into those areas, because you can't go in with fear.
3: Yeah.
1: You've got to go in with the love of God.
3: Yeah.
1: And if you've got fear going in there, they know it. You know, it's just like going into prisons. I mean, they can feel the atmosphere from you. If you're in the prison and you've got fear when you're in prison, maybe trying to minister, they know it.
3: They know it.
1: They know it. They know you. They know that you're just there maybe to, you know, tell them something, but you're not really there because you love them.
3: Yes.
1: You were there because you loved them.
3: Yeah.
1: You know, and you cared about them and want their lives changed for the, you know, that they would know the Lord Jesus Christ. And that's what's so powerful is the word.
3: Amen. Yeah, and that's true. You know, when you know, you step into this arena, you can't do this with your own strength. You know, you have to know that you depend 100% on the Holy Spirit. To whatever comes out of your mouth, you know, it's just God talking to these individuals through the Holy Spirit. Because you go with the mentality, oh, I know the Bible. I know what verses to say. I know all that stuff. But they want authentic, real people, right?
1: Yeah.
3: So you speak with the Holy Spirit from your own experience, right?
1: Yeah.
3: And drill to them that I'm not here to judge you. I'm here to love you, right? I'm here. Doesn't matter what comes out of your mouth, any curse word, anything that you say, is not going to... I mean, I have a confrontation with a prostitute.
1: Yeah.
3: You fake.
1: Yeah.
3: I say, I'm fake. I'm here. I travel over 2,000 miles to talk to you and tell you that Jesus loves you.
1: Amen.
3: I'm fake, right?
1: Yeah. You're live on WAPN.
4: God bless America, land that I love. Stand beside her and guide her, Jesus. Guide her with the Holy Spirit, Jesus.
1: Amen.
4: Guide the church, Jesus. Guide Pastor Larry. Guide Pastor Jose. I love you guys dearly.
1: Yes. Well, thank you, Billy. We appreciate you
3: thank
1: too,
3: you,
1: Billy. We just really appreciate you, your heart, Father.
3: Love you too, brother.
1: And what you're doing for the Lord. And Lord, I just bless Billy today. I bless his family, Lord. And Father God, I just thank you that you're touching his mind today, Father God, making it every bit whole,
3: Lord,
1: touching his body from the top of his head to the soles of his feet
4: right now,
1: in Jesus' name.
3: Lord,
1: we just put a hedge of protection around him and his family
3: and his
1: son and his daughter, Lord, as they're doing their jobs, Lord, and we just thank you. Lord, we thank you that the blessings of the Lord are just overtaking him on a daily basis. And Lord, we just thank you and praise you in Jesus' name.
3: Amen.
1: Thank you, Lord.
4: Amen.
1: Amen. Amen.
4: Ralph,
1: well, thank you,
4: Ralph lives two doors down from me on the right-hand side. He had his family with him today around 11 o'clock. I was going to lunch out my door, The little boy kept running ahead of the family, you know, next to me. We got to the kitchen area. I turned around. I said, "You see my hat? I love Jesus. Do you love Jesus?" So pray that word will sink into his little heart. He's probably about 3 or 4 years old. He likes to run around and have fun.
1: Yeah.
4: Just pray the parents will raise him to be a Christian.
1: Amen.
4: I did it in front of the parents. I said, "You see my hat?" I said, "I love Jesus. Do you love Jesus?" He didn't respond to me, but just pray that the parents raise that baby boy
1: Amen.
4: To be a Christian.
1: Amen.
4: A God-fearing person.
1: Yeah.
5: Yes.
1: You want to pray for that boy that he just remember what happened today in his life?
3: Yes, Father God, I ask you, Lord, for this little boy, Father. That
1: yeah.
3: He, Father God, be instructed, Father God,
1: yes.
3: in your ways, Lord, Father.
4: Lord,
3: that you, Father God, teach him, Father God.
1: Yes.
3: Father God, that you show up
4: yes,
3: to him, Father God, and show you love for him, Father God. That whoever, yes. Father God, the families, if they are not affirmed with you, they don't know you, Father God, that they, Father God, find, Father God, the Holy Spirit, find his way to touch their heart and firm
4: yes, Lord.
3: Their walk with you, Father God. There
4: yes,
3: be something
4: yes.
3: real, not something that they say
1: yeah.
3: they are, Father God. That they instruct this boy, Father God, in your ways and in your status, Father God. That this boy grow as a man of God,
1: yes.
3: Father God, with honor and integrity,
1: yeah.
3: Father God. In Jesus' mighty name, amen.
1: Amen.
4: Amen.
1: You know, and what you just...
4: Well, I pray for America.
1: Yeah.
4: That the parents will raise their children in the image of the Lord, just like the Bible says.
1: Amen.
4: And all this socialism that's going around America, I just pray that people repent and accept Jesus Christ, and accept capitalism. In Jesus' name I pray. Amen.
1: Amen.
5: Amen.
1: Amen.
5: Amen.
1: Hey, Billy, I just want to give you my own testimony. Like when I was 6 years old, you know, I was in church and
4: yes.
1: heard the gospel, and I really felt like I should go forward, but I didn't. But that stuck with me. For 21
4: yes.
1: years
5: mm.
1: until I really received the Lord Jesus Christ,
5: wow.
1: because I can remember that day
5: yeah.
1: that I knew that God was calling me
5: mm.
1: back then,
5: yeah.
1: but I wanted to live my life.
5: Yeah.
1: I wanted to
4: yes.
1: live my life in sin,
5: yes.
1: you know,
5: yeah.
1: which I thought was a, you know, a great deal, but it almost killed me 3 times. So,
5: yeah.
1: but God was merciful.
4: I'm just so glad we serve a patient God that gives us time to get right with him. You
1: That's
4: know what
1: right.
4: I mean? Because the
1: yes.
4: Bible says
1: Amen.
4: God will not always strive with man. You know what I mean? We got to get ready. Got to get ready every day for the Lord. Amen.
1: Amen.
5: Amen.
1: Amen.
5: Amen.
1: That's right, Billy.
4: Okay, Jose, yeah. I love you. Have a blessed 4th of July. I love you.
5: Love you too.
4: Have a blessed 4th of July. Shelly,
5: yes,
4: have a blessed 4th of July. I love you. Bye-bye.
1: Okay.
5: Bye-bye.
1: So,
5: bless you, sir.
1: Yeah. So.
5: Yeah, that's awesome.
1: You know, God doesn't give up on us.
5: No. Nope.
1: You know?
5: No.
1: Nope. Even when we turn our back on it.
5: Yeah.
1: I mean, I used to sit outside my girlfriend at the time was Catholic, and I'd sit outside the Catholic church before he would go in. I'd be smoking
5: a
1: doobie, whatever, and go,
5: yeah.
1: well, Lord, you know, you're there somewhere, who knows,
5: yes.
1: you know, but, you know.
5: It's crazy.
1: I mean, he could just take his finger, just think, see you later, you know.
5: Crazy the
1: but
5: stuff that we did.
1: His mercies are new every morning.
5: Yeah.
1: Oh,
5: yeah,
1: my gosh.
5: I mean, I'm amazed every morning that I wake up, I say, I'm still alive, man. After, you know, all the stuff that I put myself into,
1: yes.
5: you know, like smoke, like you say, smoking pot, you know, behind the school and, you know, being robbed. You know, with a guy they knew that I had pot, I had money, I got gold, chain golds,
1: right.
5: and he pulled a gun on me and right behind the school, and he said, "Give me everything that you have, and
1: right.
5: or I shoot you, I
1: right.
5: kill you."
1: Right.
5: And I was like, "Do you know who my mom is?" You know, I was
1: right.
5: like, "You know, my mom is the biggest drug dealer in Puerto Rico."
1: Right.
5: You know, do you know who she? He said he didn't care. He
1: right.
5: when a person is bound
1: oh,
5: by
1: yeah.
5: heroin. And
1: right.
5: back then, heroin used to be really big in Puerto
1: yeah.
5: Rico.
1: Yeah.
5: And you just call ignorance. I call
1: right.
5: that ignorance.
1: Right.
5: But, you know, thanks God that, you know, I'm still alive.
1: Amen.
5: That's all I got to say.
1: Amen.
5: By his grace.
1: Amen.
5: You know.
1: And you might be, you know, dealing with drugs right now. You might be dealing with addictions and just
5: yeah.
1: don't know
5: yeah.
1: how to get out of it.
5: Yes.
1: Jesus is the answer.
5: Amen.
1: He's the only one that can deliver you
5: yeah.
1: out of it
5: yeah.
1: and where
5: yeah.
1: you can be clean again.
5: Yeah.
1: That, you know, if you'll just put your trust in him and make him Lord of your life, if you'll come to him and say, "Father, I know I messed my life up, you know, but you're there and you love me and there's no condemnation."
5: Yes.
1: There's no condemnation because
5: yes.
1: we were born in sin, you know, but God knew that, and he knew the struggles that people are having right now.
5: Yeah.
1: But
5: yeah.
1: it says, if you'll come unto him, all you that are laboring and heavy burdened down with all these addictions
5: yes.
1: and weights and things and not knowing how to get out of it, Jesus
5: yes.
1: says, come unto
5: yes.
1: me. come unto me and yes. I'll set you free.
5: Amen.
1: Come unto me and set He will set you free today if you'll just turn your life over to Him.
5: Amen.
1: Amen.
5: Amen. Man, I was talking with this lady. We went to the beach area to help, you know, to introduce Recovery Church to one of the pastors that he's a block away from where all the fishermen goes out and fish, right? But these fishermen, they have this job of go fishing, but they also have the other job that is transporting drugs for the big guys, you know? The guys, they, you know, tell them what to do, or, you know, they don't do it. They are forced to do it.
1: Right.
5: They have no choice. Because a lot of them, they are drug addicts themselves, and what they make, they're spending on drugs. So whatever they don't have, they gain it through trafficking drugs.
1: Right.
5: So we went to this area, and it looks like somebody dropped a bomb on the beach.
1: Wow.
5: It's all kinds of trash everywhere. Hmm. Plastic, trash. And it was look like a chaos. And they sleep in sink, like little square, they looks like a latrine,
1: right.
5: You know, but it's a sink. That's where they sleep, right? They just work 7 days a week, 24. That's since they get up, they that's all they do because they're high. Mm-hmm. I'm talking with these two ladies. They are cleaning some fish over there. One of the ladies, she's a believer. She goes to church. The other one, she don't want to know anything about it. So I started ministering to her, and she was like, I have to get right to go to church. I say, no, you don't. That's the beauty of the gospel, that you don't have to get right to get Christ into your heart. Once you get it, then He starts working in you.
1: Right.
5: You know? And she got upset because I told her that. And I say, I'm here to love you. You got a knife in your hand. So I love you. And the other lady that is a believer, she started laughing because she saw that, you know, this lady started getting upset because she didn't like what I had to say about Jesus, you know. So I told her, hey, you know, I'm here to love you. Jesus loves you. Right. You got a knife in your hand. So let's talk about this in a civil way, you know. It was so funny.
1: Yeah. Wow.
5: But only Jesus gave you the word to, you know, to people. Because definitely she was in pain.
1: Yeah.
5: She was hurt.
1: Yeah.
5: I can see it all over her.
1: Yeah. You know, and the devil lies to them so much that there's no way out. Yeah. I've got you in bondage. Yeah. You know, I'm going to kill you. You know, he lies so much, and the love of the Father's there.
5: Yeah,
1: you know, I'm just staying here for a minute because I think God's ministering to somebody right now that wants to be free, but doesn't know how to get to free.
5: And you know, as a lot of people, they've been lied by the devil. They say, no, once I quit drinking, once I quit smoking, once I quit doing this or cursing, whatever it is that you think in your mind, the church is full of people. They don't quit about something. Jesus bring that conviction. They say, you know what? The Holy Spirit is the one that give you that strength to quit those bad habits in your life.
1: That's right.
5: Just come as you are.
1: That's right.
5: You know, just come.
1: Yeah.
5: Just come.
1: Yeah. Yeah. And he'll change you.
5: Yes. He will change you.
1: Yeah.
5: He will change you.
1: You just, when you turn your life over to Him, He changed me. I mean, I feel blessed because, you know, the day that I got born again, you know, I completely did not want drugs anymore. I was shooting cocaine, alcoholic, whatever. Lord took it, you know, instantly away from me that day. And He can do the same for you, you know, and because He knows what you need. And He can do what He's done for me, He can do for you. Because He's of no respecter of persons. And,
5: amen.
1: And He loves you so much today. So, and if you've got a prayer request or even call in, that we might even be able to pray for you, that we can, you know, set you free. 386-673-2495. 386-673-2495. Pastor, would you just pray just maybe a deliverance prayer, just to pray if maybe somebody's, you know, needs to be set free right now.
5: Amen, amen. So, Father God, I don't know who's listening out there, but you know.
1: Yeah.
5: You know, Father God, our
3: rising up and going to bed, Father, and laying down, Father. You know everything about us, Father. Yes. We cannot hide from your presence, Father God. And you died in that cross, Father, and you pay my debt and the word debt upon that cross, Father, with your blood, Father. And Father God, through the power of the blood, I believe, Father God, that whoever is listening right now, they have shame, condemnation, they have abandonment, they feel abandoned, they feel, Father, they are alone, Father God, in this world, Father, that nobody likes them, that nobody cares about them. Father, those are lies from the enemy, those are lies from the devil. Father, those people, Father God, they might be bound by drugs, alcohol. They are bound, Father God, even lost their identity, yes. Father. They can't identify with anything, and they just searching, and they're trying to identify, Father, with the music world, of the movie world, Father God, or famous people in YouTube, Father. Yes. We ask you, Lord, Father God, to set them free right now, Father God, from the lies of the enemy, Father, to break that curse, that generational curse, Father God, of that lying spirit, Father, the people that are being lying to somebody or manipulating, Father, set them free. Even, Father, even inside the church, Father God, somebody maybe is listening, that's been going to church, even a minister, even Father God, those, Father God, they work under the ministry, Father God, and as a worker or co-worker, Father God, in the church, Father, they are being manipulated by lying spirit, Father God, or they manipulate somebody else with the truth of the Father God, with the word of God, Father God, you're trying to gain benefit. Set that person free right now in Jesus' mighty name.
1: Yes,
3: that they have, Father God, a true, honest relationship with you, Father. That the love, Father God, cover them, Father, and bring them into a place of repentance right now, Father.
1: Yes.
3: That, Father God, this is not about us. This is not about ministry. This is not about a minister, Father God.
1: Yes.
3: This is not about, Father God, look at me who make the biggest event, Father God. This is about you, Lord, Father God. And everything that we do, Father God, is to lift the name of Jesus high, Father God. We don't care who we are, Father God. We are who we are because you, Father God, give us that, Father God, that identity back, Father God. Father John the Baptist, to say it's necessary for me to decrease, that way you can increase, Father.
1: Yes.
3: It's necessary for us, Father God, to decrease, that way your name and your glory and your power, Father God, be manifested through the nation, Father, and through revival and through unity, Father God, come to the church, Father God, and come to the people, Father God, that the people they have saying, oh, no, I don't want to go to church because I see the hypocrisy in church, Father, get conviction, Father God, that they can see once that we unite and we speak the same language, Father, people out there can see that our unity, and Father, bring conviction into their hearts that they can be back to the church, Father God, be back to the first love, Father, and through the power of the blood, Father, we declare, Father God, all things possible in the name of Jesus. Amen.
1: Amen and amen. Amen. Hallelujah. You're live on WAPN.
6: Yeah, Pastor Larry Jose, my daughter was having money issues yesterday about her rent on her truck and a microwave. My sister wanted to give her the money. I said, go ahead and give her the money. But I talked to my sister. I said, you know, I don't know about giving her any more money because I've been giving her a lot of money lately.
1: Mm-hmm.
6: So I called into Womack Ministries. Me and my sister got in a little argument, and Elizabeth, my daughter, I called into Womack Ministries for prayer, to pray for Elizabeth and me. Everything got worked out this afternoon around 12 o'clock.
1: Amen.
6: God is good.
1: Hallelujah.
6: Pastor Larry Jose.
1: Amen.
6: God is good.
1: Yeah, amen. Thanks for that testimony. Amen. He is amen. Good.
6: Prayer works. Prayer is something that's very special in Jesus' heart.
1: Mm-hmm. Amen.
6: You know what I mean?
1: Amen.
5: Amen.
1: Amen. Thank you for that, Billy.
6: I care for people, Pastor Larry.
1: Yeah, amen. Amen. I know you do. You
5: God
1: got a soft
5: you.
1: Heart, brother.
5: Yes.
1: You got a soft heart for the Lord and other people.
5: Yes.
1: Thank you, Jesus, Lord. I thank you for Billy right now, Lord.
5: Yes, Lord, Father.
1: I thank you that peace that passes all understanding, Father God. Just flood his heart right now in Jesus' name.
5: Yes, touch him, Father.
1: I thank you, Father God. I thank you, Jesus.
6: Thank you, Pastor Larry. Thank you, Pastor Larry. I'll be okay.
1: Yes.
5: Thank you.
1: Amen.
5: Thank you. We love you,
1: Thank you, Lord. Yes. Amen.
6: Okay, bye-bye.
1: All right.
5: Yes.
1: Bye-bye. Yeah. Thank you, Lord. Thank you, Lord.
5: It's a lot.
1: And he wants to do more abundantly than we can even ask or think.
5: Yeah.
1: Hallelujah.
5: Yeah, we just got to, you know, remember that we do what we can and God does
1: the
5: rest.
1: That's
5: you
1: right.
5: know. Because, I mean, sometimes, you know, you go to missions trip and I don't want to leave because people are hungry.
1: Yeah.
5: They're more hungry than people over here in the States,
1: that's
5: you
1: right.
5: know.
1: That's
5: and,
1: right.
5: you know, you just, your heart gets so full of humble people
1: right.
5: seeking Jesus, man.
1: Right.
5: And sometimes I just want to move. I want to move.
1: Yeah.
5: And I want to start, you know, stay there because, you know, it's a lot. It's so much work.
1: Yes.
5: In the kingdom.
1: Right.
5: For everybody. Right. Everybody.
1: There
5: is such abundance. I say, you will never get fired.
1: Right.
5: You will never get unemployed
1: right.
5: to work for Jesus, man.
1: That's right. Amen.
5: Yeah, and the benefits are amazing. You know,
1: right.
5: you work for Jesus,
1: right.
5: the benefits, the plan, the 401k in heaven, you know,
1: yeah,
5: and all that stuff,
1: yeah.
5: and the houses, and the
1: right.
5: beauty, and all that stuff, and the rewards. You know, hey,
1: amen.
5: You know,
1: that's right.
5: It's an honor to be working for Jesus, man.
1: Amen. Amen. It's a privilege.
5: Yes. Yes. Yeah. It's a privilege and honor.
1: Amen.
5: Yes.
1: Amen.
5: You know, it just remind me. You know, John the Baptist. You know, and I preach a message about this. And John the Baptist, I think you was there when I preached that message. John the Baptist, he talks different. He dressed different. And he was in a different place. You know, he was in the wilderness preaching the gospel to whoever came to him.
1: Right.
5: You know, Jesus drove these people to him. Even he brought the Pharisees and the Sadducees. And John the Baptist never compromised.
1: Right.
5: Never give in and give up.
1: Right.
5: You know, he keep preaching the word. Keep preaching the word.
1: Right.
5: Even through the accusations and pointing finger, he keep preaching the word into the point that he got into the highest rank.
1: That's right.
5: Through the Herod's palace.
1: Right.
5: You know?
1: Yes.
5: And, you know, everybody knows the story about John the Baptist.
1: Yeah.
5: It was decapitated right. for right. preaching the truth. Right?
1: Amen.
5: For preaching the truth, you know?
1: Yeah. Yeah, we don't know anything about, you know, the sufferings and everything that the apostles went through preaching the gospel back then, you know, or even what's going on today in Nigeria and all the Christians are getting persecuted and beheaded in the Congo. And you know, Lord, have mercy upon them right now in the name of Jesus.
5: Yes.
1: You know, that you know, those are the people, you know, us Americans, we look at what we got, and it's like, oh, well, we'll probably be on the front row seats. No, I don't believe so.
5: Yeah.
1: I believe those are the people over there that are getting beheaded for the name of Christ.
5: Amen.
1: I think they're going to have the front row seats.
5: Exactly.
1: You know?
5: Exactly.
1: And, we've got it so easy here.
5: Yeah.
1: You know, we take it for granted.
5: Yeah.
1: And yet all these other people around the world are suffering. And,
5: it's
1: for Christ.
5: People are being martyred all over the world for the sake of the gospel that we don't see.
1: Yeah.
5: You know, we don't see, we don't hear, because the news don't you know, they don't present what's really happening. Until you go over there and feel that persecution, you
1: That's
5: know.
1: Right.
5: When you go to Africa, you go to Uganda, you go to these villages, you know, you feel the persecution, you know, through all the religions that's been established over there for generations, you
1: That's
5: know.
1: Right.
5: And the atmosphere over there is so heavy that you feel it in your spirit, you know, this is an oppression. This is a stronghold in this place.
1: That's right.
5: But, you know, we went over there and we broke all that, you know, and the church united, and that's what we look for the churches over there to unite and fight together, right?
1: Right. Amen. Amen. Amen. Well, it's going to take a few prayer requests. Again, if you've got a prayer request, please give us a call, 386-673-2495. And I'm going to pray for Krista. I guess next week she's going to go in for a liver biopsy, and she's nervous about it. So, Father God, right now, in the name of Jesus, I come against that spirit of fear.
5: Yes.
1: That you've not given Christy a spirit of fear, but of love and power and a sound mind right now. Mm. We just take authority over that right now. We can take authority over that anxiousness that she's experiencing. And Christy, you just take the word of God in First Peter. It says, casting all your care upon him, for he cares
5: Lord.
1: For you. He'll take that anxiety. Just put your trust in him. Mm. The devil just wants to steal your peace, to get you in fear, get you in doubt, that God doesn't have this. He's got it. He's got it. And in the name of Jesus, I just command that liver to be totally whole right now, in Jesus' name. There's nothing in that liver that's going to be of any concern. Lord, we thank you that it is functioning properly in Jesus' name. Father God, when those tests come back, they'll be completely clear in the mighty name of Jesus. Amen and amen. Hallelujah. Amen. We just thank you, Lord. We thank you for those stripes that you took upon your back for her, Lord. Amen. We thank you, Lord. We just want to pray for Bernadette that's got some sinus issues.
3: Sinus issues.
1: Yeah.
3: So, Father God, we just bring this person, Father God, they have sinus issues, Father. You put your mighty hand upon this person's body, Father. They can be clear from any sinuses in Jesus' mighty name. Amen.
1: Amen and amen. You're live on WAPN.
7: I need prayer for my whole family and everybody around the whole world to just try to keep me in touch, stay with God.
1: Amen.
7: Without him, ain't nobody.
1: Amen. Amen. Well, Father God, I just pray for this gentleman right now in the name of Jesus, Lord.
3: Yes, Lord.
1: I thank you for your grace, your mercy, your compassion, Lord. Your peace is just overtaking him right now. Father God, we pray for this world, Lord. This is such in chaos around the whole world, and darkness is trying to overtake it. And Father God, we come against the principalities and powers and the rulers of darkness right now in the name of Jesus. And we take authority over them that they cannot continue on this track. And Lord, we thank you right now that you know the beginning to the end and the end to the beginning. So Father God, we just speak life into all these situations around the world that are taking place, and also here in America, Father God. So Lord, we just thank you, Lord, that all power has been given unto you. And Father God, we thank you that we're just using the power that you've given unto us, because you live in us, Lord, to dispel the works of the enemy. In Jesus' name, amen and amen.
3: Amen.
7: Amen.
1: Amen.
3: Thank you for calling.
1: Well, you have a blessed day, sir. Yes.
7: You do the same. Y'all take care.
1: All righty.
3: You too. God bless you.
7: Bye-bye.
1: Yeah. Well, I'm going to pray for Mickey for grace, for a legal situation, and favor and grace that everything will get worked out, Lord. We just agree with him according to Matthew 18.
3: Yes, Lord.
1: Where two or three agree is touching anything, it'll be done.
3: Yes,
1: Lord. So, Father God, I thank you for Mickey right now and his prayer request, Lord. We agree that this situation is going to be just worked out according to where it's fair for both parties involved. And, Father God, I thank you, Lord, for that. And, Lord, we thank you for the testimony he'll have, Father, from you working things out. This is, we have that testimony that Billy just called in, that you're able.
3: Yes, Father.
1: Lord, you can even do it more abundantly than we can even ask or think, and as it says in Ephesians 3. So, Lord, we thank you, Lord, that you'll even do abundantly more than he's even expecting. Father. In Jesus' name, we thank you, Lord. We thank you, Jesus.
3: Yes,
1: we thank you for that, Lord.
3: Yes, Lord.
1: We just pray for Lisa right now for a new apartment to be found at a fair price, if you want to pray for Lisa.
3: So, Father, we just ask you, Lord, Father, to bring a place where this person, Father God, can rest, Father God, a place that she or her family can come, Father God, and call home, Father, that you, Father God, give her favor, Father God, whatever the place or the area that they look into moving, Father, that you give them, Father God, more than what they've been praying for, Father God, that they can, Father God, feel a safe place, a place that they can worship you, Father God, and give you the glory and the honor, that you bless them, Father, with the resources, Father God, they need, Father God, to get this place, Father God, and they can find peace in the place, Father God, that you open the doors and give them favor. It's in an apartment complex, Father God, giving favor with the manager and management, Father God, that they don't have to pay all these fees that comes attached to it, Father, in Jesus' mighty name. Amen.
1: Amen. And I'm just going to pray for all those who will be traveling this weekend by either air or car or train or whatever the transportation is, Father God, in the name of Jesus, I just plead the blood over everyone right now, Lord, that they have safe travels where they're going, safe travels when they come back, Lord, that they would have experienced a safe journey and have a good time with relatives or wherever they're going, Father God. We just thank you, Lord.

0: They need, Father God, physically, Father God, or financially, Father, that you, Father God, show up as the Jehovah Jireh, yes. They provide, Father God, yes. All their needs, Father, yes. God, that somehow, somewhere, Father God, somebody, Father God, listen to your voice, pay attention to your voice, Father, and you speak to that person, Father God, they got the resources, yes. Oh, Father God, a person that might be the blessing they've been asking, Father, they come and be obedient, Father God, to your voice, and Father God, bless this family, Father God, bless them, Father, they can, yes. See on the undeniable that you hand, Father God, have provided everything they've been asking, yes. And more, Father God, in, yes. Jesus' mighty name. Amen.
1: Amen. Amen. Well, Dexter has a praise report he sent in. And yeah, if you've got a praise report of what God's done in your life, your answer to prayer or whatever, we'd love to hear a testimony too, because it encourages us, it encourages the listeners of God answering prayers. And so Dexter wrote in that his brother, Denny, well, we'll start get that in a minute. You're live on WAPN.
2: Hey, Larry, how you doing?
1: Good. How you doing?
2: I'm doing good. I'm living the great life.
1: Amen.
2: Because God give me joy in my heart and peace and a lot of His salvation working in me.
1: Amen.
2: Because I needed salvation because I'm lost without Him.
1: Amen.
2: And I'm grateful that I'm alive and here today, and that He gives me continuity in my being. I'm just happy, and it's a great day to be. Anyway, I'm just happy to be saved by his salvation.
1: Amen.
3: Amen.
1: Amen. Well, Father God, I just thank you for a brother. Lord, I thank you, Lord, that you continue to work in his life, Father God, causing him to want to do and do your good pleasure. Father God, I thank you that you protect him and meet every need that he might have, Father God. I just thank you, Lord, that he's blessed when he goes out and he's blessed when he comes in, Father God, and whatever he puts his hand to is blessed. Yes. Father God, I thank you, Lord, that he has a sound mind today in the mighty name of Jesus.
3: Yes,
1: Lord, I just speak healing into his body if he needs healing.
3: Yes.
1: And Lord, I just thank you. I thank you for what you're doing in his life on a daily basis as he yields himself to you. Yes. And we just give you praise and honor and glory for it in Jesus' name.
3: Yes.
1: Amen.
2: Yes. Yeah, well, I'm thankful that God, I'm here and that my brother put me on the altar many times.
1: Amen.
2: And anyway, he has a great love for God, my brother.
1: Amen.
2: And I'm happy to be his brother.
1: Amen.
2: And I'm happy to have family members like that.
1: Amen.
2: And everything.
1: Amen.
2: Okay.
1: All right.
2: Well, you guys have a great day.
1: You do the same.
2: All
1: thanks
2: right.
1: for calling
2: Bye.
1: In.
0: Yes,
1: Bye.
0: Thank you.
2: Bye.
0: So we have tomorrow, if you don't have a place to go, we have at the Recovery Church at the Victory House at 6:30 in the afternoon. We will have 4th of July barbecue. You have no plans. You come and join us. You hear the word. And we have a big, big surprise for 4 residents, you know. Hopefully they're not listening, but you know,
1: probably are.
0: Yeah. So they're probably working
1: hey,
0: right now.
1: Turn it off right
0: yeah,
1: now.
0: Yeah, turn it off right now. So, you know, we have something very special for 4 residents that decided to get into Bible Institute.
1: Oh,
0: you know,
1: okay.
0: So they're going to get,
1: I know
0: something nice.
1: I know one of them. Amen. Well, praise the Lord.
0: So,
1: that's
0: yeah,
1: wonderful.
0: Praise the Lord for that.
1: Amen. That's you wonderful.
0: Know, yeah.
1: That they want to continue on after, you know, God delivering them and bringing them out of their situations that they, you know, were bound in and God delivering them and now moving on to, I know one wants to be a pastor.
0: Yes.
1: And that God is just moving in their lives. And,
0: We got 2 that graduate already. Well, actually, we're going to have 4 that graduate already from the Bible Institute. And we have 4 enrolling now. I believe they start Monday in Bible Institute.
1: Right.
0: You know, so it's wonderful because, you know, I know the background.
1: Yeah. Oh, yeah.
0: You know, when they came to the house, 2 of them, they used to smoke crack. They was

0: crack addicts.
1: Right.
0: One of them, it was an alcoholic. What was the other one? I can't remember the other one right now. But, you know, they came from that lifestyle.
1: Yes, man.
0: You know, and God, you know, they came to the Victory House, and through the teachings of the scriptures, you know, the word of God, they received the message, they surrender and submit.
1: Amen.
0: And that's what God does, you Amen. Know, when you completely surrender your life to Amen. Him, he completely changed the direction Amen. Of your life. And, you know, before you was depressed, you was oppressed, you had no identity, you had no place to go, no direction. And when Jesus come to your life, He give you joy. He give you direction. He give you an identity. He give you a new name.
1: Yes.
0: And you completely feel and know that you are something different. That you experience something different that you never experienced before.
1: Yeah. And they're fulfilling God's purpose for their lives.
0: Yeah.
1: You know that they never. You know that's what God has placed us here to fulfill His purpose.
0: Yes,
1: amen. In our lives.
0: This is,
1: He's created good works for us to do.
0: Amen.
1: And when we come into the kingdom of God.
0: Yeah.
1: And so he had that before the foundation of the world for these guys.
0: Yeah.
1: But the devil tried to steal it from him.
0: Exactly.
1: He tried to kill him.
0: Exactly.
1: He tried to, you know, destroy him.
0: Yeah.
1: But God had different ideas for him.
0: Yeah.
1: And it's so wonderful to see.
0: Yeah.
1: You know, it touches my heart every time I come in down there and see these guys loving the Lord and just wanting to do what the Lord wants to have them do.
0: Amen.
1: You know,
0: amen.
1: Because it's just, you know, it says in the Bible, you know, you love much because you've been forgiven much.
0: Exactly.
1: And these guys have been forgiven so much, and they understand that.
0: Yeah.
1: You know, and they're just after the Lord with all their hearts, you know, to do what the Lord wants them to do.
0: Is it just unbelievable? Because, you know, I think about this when, you know, the house, having a recovery house, right? It's a roller coaster.
1: Right.
0: You wake up in the morning, you don't know what. Sometimes I just to trying to bring a little laugh into the midst of the ups and downs. I say, you know, the Victory House is like a box of chocolate. You remember that movie?
1: Right, yeah, right.
0: You know, you never know what you're going to get, right?
1: Yeah.
0: So every day is different. You know, some days are good. Some days are bad. Some days are terrible bad, you know. But it's God who gives the strength to keep moving forward. You know, 5 years in, you know, it's just... gotta have a calling. You cannot have a recovery house in your own strengths, you know, looking for the benefits, you know, because it's believe me, it's not a benefit other than, you know, presenting these guys to the kingdom.
1: Right.
0: That's the only reward that you get here on earth.
1: Right.
0: Your reward will be in heaven,
1: right.
0: You know, when you get there.
1: Yeah.
0: And you see people trying to, you know, live something like similar. And I say, well, time will decide if you
1: determine
0: will stand.
1: What's going on, yeah.
0: Yeah, when you get through the really shaking and the storm, you know, make sure your feet doesn't get caught in the shifting of the ground, you know, because it's going to hurt. You know,
1: that's right.
0: So it's something that is a call for God and is sustained by God alone.
1: That's right.
0: You know, you can't do this dealing with 20 plus people that are have issues with drugs, alcohol, traumatic and mental issue is something that has to be supernatural.
1: That's right.
0: You know, to be able to accomplish and maintain.
1: Right.
0: Because you see these places, they popcorn, you know, I can do that. But, you know, as soon they pop up, as soon they fall down.
1: That's right.
0: You know.
1: Yeah. But like you said, you've got, you know, keep them on the narrow road. So.
0: Yeah, and keep us in prayers.
1: Yes.
0: You know,
1: definitely.
0: Keep us in prayer. Keep the Victory House in prayer. Keep the Recovery Church in prayer.
1: And if you're looking for a place to financially bless somebody, I mean, they're always in need. And for, you know, I think you just got a refrigerator donated that we were in need of, but...
0: So we got bus passes. We got a brother from Providence Church brother Bob. He always come with bicycles, bus passes. We got people that donate food. We have another brother. They actually call the wing house, right. And they're gonna be donating some wings for tomorrow.
1: Oh, wonderful!
0: We got.
1: That was your secret.
0: That was my secret. That was. Oh, I give it up. Oh my God, that was. It's something better than the chicken wings. If you wanna come tomorrow and get a grab a chicken wing, you're welcome to come tomorrow. We will have plenty of chicken wings. Yeah. You know, Reggie is an amazing cook, so he's gonna be cooking a lot of barbecue. Yeah. And my wife too. My wife always pour her heart. You know, she's gonna be doing a pasta salad, and so we're gonna have plenty of food. Just come, and be blessed and get blessed. So yes,
1: amen. You're live on WAPN.
2: Yeah, Pastor Larry. When it comes to fireworks, I pray for adult supervision so there's no. There's no blown off fingers and main fingers by the fireworks.
1: Amen.
2: I pray for the police officers, the firefighters tomorrow on the 4th of July. Jesus, cover them with your angels. Protect them from Psalms 91:11 with your angels, Jesus.
1: Yes.
2: I got to go get my liver tested on Monday. They're going to do an ultrasound on my liver.
1: Yes.
2: The doctor says I need to get it checked out because I got a big stomach. He wants me to check my eyes because he tells me I'm a diabetic.
1: Yeah,
2: but I'm not a diabetic. Yeah. I'm off the metformin now by the doctor's release.
1: Yes.
2: God heal me.
1: Amen.
2: And everything's okay now.
1: Amen. Amen. Yeah, we're just...
2: I believe the report of the Lord. Amen. I'm healed by the stripes of Jesus. Amen.
1: Amen. We come against that diabetes.
0: Yes.
1: We come against that report.
0: Yes.
1: In the name of Jesus.
0: Yes, we cancel it.
1: Because the devil's just trying to disturb, disrupt.
2: Intimidate.
0: Yes.
1: Amen. In the name of Jesus, Lord, we just speak healing and health into Billy's body right now, from the top of his head to the soles of his feet.
0: Lord.
1: Father God, we thank you. His liver's working properly.
0: Mm.
1: His pancreas is working properly.
0: Yes.
1: All his organs are working properly. In the name of Jesus.
2: I feel just fine.
1: In the name of Jesus,
0: Amen.
1: You take your hands off of
0: Amen.
1: This man. Your spirit of infirmity is trying to attach yourself to him. We command you to leave him alone in Jesus' name.
0: Yes.
1: And we thank you, Father God. We thank you right now.
0: Yes.
1: We thank you.
0: Yes.
1: That report will be negative in Jesus' name.
0: Yes.
1: Amen.
2: The doctor put in a colon order for me, my VA doctor. I told my nurse to tell the doctor I don't need a VA colon test, colonoscopy test, because I'm just fine. Amen.
1: Amen.
0: Amen.
1: That's right.
0: Amen,
1: Amen brother.
0: Amen.
1: Hallelujah.
2: Okay, God bless you. Bye-bye.
1: All right. I just want to get this one praise report in here, too, from Dexter. I guess we've been praying for these people. Brother Danny staying with his daughter, done with his rehab and doing great from surgery. And Brother Dale, home and healing from surgery. And thank you for the prayers, he says. So praise the Lord.
0: Amen.
1: So we just continue, Lord, restoring them to perfect health, Lord, from these surgeries. Father God, we thank you, Lord. No infections. Everything be working properly in the name of Jesus, Lord, for Dale and for Denny. We give you praise and honor for it in Jesus' name.
0: Yes.
1: We thank you, Lord. We thank you, Lord. We thank you, Jesus. We just thank you. We just thank you, Jesus.
0: Thank you, Father.
1: Yeah.
0: Thank you, Lord.
1: Thank you, Lord. We got a business. There's a lot of changes that are happening so that God would provide. So,
0: yes,
1: Lord, we thank
0: Lord,
1: you, Lord,
0: Jesus
1: for
0: name.
1: Providing whatever they have need of, Lord, for businesses, for employees, rather.
0: Mm, yes.
1: Lord, whatever they have need of, Lord, you shall supply it for them,
0: Jesus
1: Lord,
0: name,
1: for this business to be prosperous. In Jesus'
0: Father.
1: Name, Lord, we thank you. Give them wisdom and knowledge and understanding, Lord, on how to go about.
0: Yes,
1: doing
0: Lord.
1: What you've called
0: Jesus
1: them to do.
0: Name.
1: It's just not a business to go make money.
0: Yes.
1: It's a business to spread the gospel of Jesus Christ, Lord.
0: Mm.
1: And we thank you, Lord, that they would have that in mind
0: bless
1: for this
0: them,
1: business
0: Lord,
1: as they go forth with this endeavor in Jesus' name.
0: It can be a blessing to
1: others. Lord.
0: Yes.
1: Yeah, be a blessing.
0: To
1: Hallelujah.
0: Others. Hallelujah.
1: Thank you, Lord.
0: Thank you,
1: Thank
0: Lord.
1: You, Jesus. Hallelujah. Well, we haven't prayed for America. I know it's 250 years tomorrow. And praise the Lord that we've made it this far. And we know the devil is not happy. We see what's going on throughout our country, different states, different opportunities. And Father God, I just thank you, Lord, right now. Lord, we come against all the wickedness that is trying to overtake this country right
0: Jesus
1: now in Jesus' name. Lord, from abortion to drugs to alcohol to fentanyl to to pornography to children, you know, chaos in the children's mind, Lord, and all the things that the devil's trying to disrupt this nation. Father God, we come against those things in the name of Jesus. They'd all be exposed. Darkness be exposed, Father.
3: Yes, Father.
1: Lord, we pray for our leaders, from the president and vice president, all the cabinet members, Father. All the congressmen, Father God. We pray for all of them, Father God, right now. Those that don't know you, in the name of Jesus,
3: Father
1: God, send your Holy Spirit to them.
3: In Jesus
1: draw them to the Lord.
3: Father.
1: In Jesus' name. Only the Father can draw them.
3: Yes,
1: for Jesus is the way, the truth, and the life, and no one comes to the Father except through him.
3: Yes,
1: and Father God, I thank you that you're drawing them, Lord, because they need you in these times, Lord. And Father God, we need to have holy men in office, Lord, to bring us our country back to where it was founded upon, Father God, in the name of Jesus, Lord. And Father God, we just thank you for those that are running for office, Lord. We lift them up also for this, for elections that will be coming up in November. Father God, that you place the righteous in authority, Lord, that
3: in
1: we can
3: Jesus
1: rejoice. It says in the Bible,
3: yes, Lord.
1: When the righteous are in authority, the church can rejoice.
3: Yes.
1: And Father God, that's what we're praying for, the righteous be put in authority over us.
3: Yes, Father.
1: Father God, in the name of Jesus.
3: Yes, Father.
1: Go ahead, Father.
0: Father, we just want to pray for the harvest and the workers, Lord, Father God.
1: Yes.
0: Father, we declare right now, Father God, that you are going to bring the greatest harvest of souls, Father God, that we have ever seen, Father God.
1: Yes.
0: But Father God, we ask you, Lord, Father, to prepare, Father God, the laborers, the workers, Father God, to deal, Father God, with the harvest, Father. To, Father God, through your spirit, Father, we can impartate whatever it is that you need to, Father God, for them to, Father God, to keep growing in wisdom and knowledge and revelation of your word, Father.
1: Thank you, Jesus.
0: That you, Father God, take the labors, Father God, and make it capable, Father God, to teach, to instruct, Father God, to guide, Father God, that a prophetic word comes upon them, Father God, like, Father God, like in the days, Father God, of Elijah, Father God, that he proclaimed, Father God, the days of the Lord, Father God. Father, I ask you, Lord, Father, to prepare the hearts of the souls, Father God, in which, Father God, the word is going to be, Father God, placed in that seed that's going to come to their heart, Father. That's, Father God, that seed, Father God, of the word, Father God, give fruit at 30, 60, 100 fold, Father God, that we can see, Father God, your glory manifested, Father God, like in the, Father God, in the days, Father God, where the church was birthed, Father God, that everybody have everything in common, Father. They speak one language, the unity, it was so powerful, Father God, about the bread among the brethren, Father God, that your glory fall, Father God, and souls, the harvest of souls, Father, and the people that were sent out, Father God, it was amazing to see, Father God, the power of the preaching and the power of the unity, Father God, in Jesus' mighty name, Father, that every generational curses, Father God, in this, Father God, celebration of 250 years of this nation being founded, Father God, and planted, Father God, through the biblical principles of your word, Father God, be a new birth, Father God, that many people rebirth, Father God, the desires of seeking after you, the desire to surrender after you, the desire to put everything materialistic behind them, Father, and have in their mind, Father, there is only one thing that we have to pursue, there is only one God that we have to serve, there is only one gospel that we have to preach, and it's the good news of Jesus Christ, Father God, come in the form of a man and crucify on that cross and raise up in the third day, Father God, to give us the victory and the power and the glory belongs to you in Jesus' mighty name. We celebrate, Father God, these 250 years, Father, with you, Father God, in Jesus' mighty name.
1: Amen. Amen. We just thank you, Father God, for everything that you're doing in us and through us, Lord. Lord, we thank you, Lord, that you're getting us on the right track, Father God. I just pray for all the churches who come into unity, Father God, and be of one accord, Lord.
0: Yes,
1: even it says in Ephesians chapter 4, Lord, that you've given us apostles, prophets, teachers, evangelists, yes, and pastors to come in unity.
0: Yes,
1: Lord. And Father God, I thank you, Lord, that the church would become unified this Father. Next year, Father God, that we would walk in the power that you wanted Lord. To walk in, Father God. I thank you right now, Lord, that not only walk in that power, Lord, but they would mature the Christians, Father God, that they can walk in the maturity, the full stature of Jesus Christ,
0: Jesus
1: Lord, that,
0: name.
1: That we would demonstrate the love of God this next year, that we'd demonstrate who God the Father is on this earth.
0: Lord,
1: as Jesus said, if you've seen me, you've seen the Father. And Father God, I think if people see us, they would see the Father. They'd see the love of the Father, the joy of the Father, the peace of the Father.
0: Yes.
1: Lord, as we walk and talk what you've called us to do during this time that we live in. And Lord, we just thank you that you're going to have your name glorified.
0: Yes.
1: Your name to be glorified and
0: Lord
1: lifted
0: Father.
1: Up. Not ours, not ours, not the church, but your name be glorified.
0: Yes.
1: Just as Jesus came to glorify the Father's name, we're here to glorify the Father's
0: Lord
1: name. So Lord, we thank you. We praise
0: thank
1: you, Lord.
0: Lord.
1: We come against any riots that might be trying to take place tomorrow
0: Lord.
1: Night in the name of Jesus.
0: Father.
1: Lord, any disruptions, Father God, to any parades, Father
0: Lord.
1: God, in the name of Jesus.
0: Yes,
1: Lord, we come against anything that would try and disrupt our celebration of this great
0: Lord.
1: Nation,
0: Jesus,
1: the freedom
0: name,
1: that we have here.
0: Yes, Lord,
1: and we
0: Father.
1: Thank you for that in Jesus' name, Lord. I pray for our governor, DeSantis, Lord, and all the state representatives and
0: Father.
1: The governors and the councilmen, Father God, and our mayors locally here in Holly Hill and Ormond Beach and Daytona Beach,
0: Father.
1: Lord, and
0: bless
1: throughout Volusia
0: mighty
1: County in the mighty name of Jesus.
0: Lord,
1: give them wisdom and knowledge and understanding, Father God.
0: Lord,
1: to make righteous judgments for the people,
0: Lord,
1: because you've been elected to serve the people. Just as our president and all those in the federal government are there
0: Lord,
1: to serve
0: Father.
1: Us.
0: Yes.
1: And Father God, that they would not be serving themselves, Lord, but they would serve the people.
0: Yes,
1: because
0: Lord,
1: that's what they're there to do. And so, Lord,
0: Father.
1: I thank you that you bless them.
0: Yes, Lord.
1: Bless them, bless their families, Lord. Lord, put whatever they put their hands to, be blessed, Father God, and we just thank you.
0: Yes,
1: we thank
0: Lord.
1: You that we can celebrate, celebrate this nation,
0: Lord.
1: But above all, that we can celebrate Jesus, the King of kings and the Lord of lords, that he has given his life, that we can have this life and have it more abundantly,
0: Lord, Father.
1: That we can experience the kingdom, for the kingdom of God is within
0: Lord,
1: us,
0: Father.
1: And we thank you for that today.
0: Yes.
1: And we just want to bless your name. And lift your name on high and
0: Lord.
1: Give you all the praise and honor and glory in the mighty name of Jesus.
0: Lord.
1: Amen and amen.
0: Amen.
1: Hallelujah.
0: Thank
1: Hallelujah.
0: You, Hallelujah.
1: Thank you, Jesus.
0: Lord.
1: Thank you, Lord. Praise you, Father.
0: Yes.
1: We
0: yes.
1: lift your name on high.
0: Yes, Father.
1: We thank
0: Hallelujah.
1: You, Father. We thank you that you're holy
0: Lord,
1: and righteous and you deserve all the glory. We just want to lift you on high right now as you draw all men into yourself. Those that are listening
0: Father.
1: To you right now, draw us close to you.
0: Father.
1: It says if we draw close to you, you'll draw close to us.
0: Yes,
1: Hallelujah.
0: Father.
1: Thank you, Lord.
0: Yes,
1: we thank you for your promises and your word or yes and amen.
0: Lord.
1: And Lord, that we can walk in the 5,400 promises, Lord.
0: Yes,
1: that are yes and amen. Whatever you have need of, there's a promise to meet that need. Just find
0: Lord.
1: That promise and confess it and tell the Lord. Reason where he wants us to come and reason with him and see what he will do more abundantly than we can even ask or think.
0: Yes.
1: So everyone stay safe this weekend during this time. Stay safe on the roads. Stay safe with the fireworks, wherever you might be, in the mighty name of Jesus. And Father God, we just thank you.
0: Yes,
1: we thank you, Jesus, for in the name of Jesus, there's victory.
0: Yes.
1: And in the name of Jesus, demons will have to flee.
0: In Jesus' name.
1: Who can tell what God can do? Hallelujah.
0: Yes.
1: Who can tell? More abundantly than we can ask. Who can tell?
0: Yes.
1: Oh, everything, anything is possible with God. In the name of Jesus, we have the victory.
0: Hallelujah.
1: We just thank you for listening today.
0: Yes.
1: Be blessed and have a blessed weekend and stay safe in the mighty name
0: God
1: of Jesus.
0: You.
1: Amen and amen.
0: Amen.

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1: 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I'm Apostle Jim Raley from Calvary, and every week we bring you a powerful faith-building word straight from God's Word, messages that inspire hope, ignite faith, and release wisdom for real life. If you need encouragement, direction, or a reminder that God's still working in your situation, you're in the right place. 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
2: Oh, what a mighty God we serve. I feel that. Angels bow before him. Heaven and earth adore him. What a mighty God we... Hey, sing it again. Come play the organ with me. Oh.

God and praise Him. He's a blessing God. Come on and shout one good time if He's a blessing God. All right, we'll let you sit down in a second, but if you're ready for the word, shout, bring it on. Just before I preach, here's what I want you to do. If you have a Facebook, I want you to share this on your page. Go to our page, get it, share it. I'm about to preach. How many of you are glad to be rooted in a revival house? Anybody? And I have come to say that though we've done a lot for Jesus, the best is yet to come. And I was in Palm Coast. I'll be leaving here to preach again. I'm preaching three times today. But I was preaching in Palm Coast, and it's our grand opening. And as I was preaching, I started thinking about a grand opening. And it represents us opening a new building, but it also represents a grand opening for God to bring revival, healing, and restoration in Palm Coast. How many of you are ready for a grand opening in your life? If that's you, make a little noise. I want you to get rooted in this house. This is a place to grow. This is a place where we are building deep. We are doing the significant. I'm so happy to have you and those by live stream. At the end, we're going to welcome all of our guests, but I want to go ahead and go into this. Ezekiel 47 says, "Then he brought me back to the door of the temple, and there was water flowing from underneath the threshold of the temple toward the east. For the front of the temple faced east, and the water was flowing out from under the right side of the temple at the south side of the altar. He brought me back out by the way of the north gate and led me around on the outside to the outer gateway that faces the east. And there was water running out of the right side. And when the man went out to the east with the line in his hand, he measured 1,000 cubits. And he brought me through the waters." Tell somebody in your neighborhood you're coming through. Yeah, whatever it is, God's going to bring you through it. "He brought me through the waters." Now check it out. "And the waters came up to my ankles. Again, he measured 1,000 and brought me through the waters. And the waters came up to my knees. Again, he measured 1,000 and he brought me through. And the water came up to my waist." It's getting deep in here. "Again, he measured 1,000 and it was a river that I could not cross, for the water was too deep, water in which one must swim, a river that could not be crossed. He said, 'Son of man, do you see this?' Then he brought me and returned me to the bank of the river. And when I returned there along the bank of the river, there were many trees on the one side and on the other. Then he said to me, 'This water flows toward the eastern region, goes down into the valley and enters into the sea. Where it reaches the sea, its waters are healed. And it shall be that every living thing that moves, wherever the river goes, it's going to live.'" How many of you want the river in this house? Hallelujah. "There will be a very great multitude of fish because these waters go there, for they will be healed and everything will live wherever the river goes." Hallelujah. That's why we got to have the river in the house. "It shall be that fishermen will stand by it from Engedi in England. There will be places for spreading their nets. Their fish will be of the same kinds fish of the great sea. Exceedingly," how many? "Many. But its swamps and marshes will not be healed. They will be given over to salt. Along the banks of the river on this side and that will grow all kinds of trees used for food. Their leaves will not wither. Their fruit will not fail. There they will bring forth fruit every month because their water flows from the sanctuary. Their fruit will be for food and their leaves will be for medicine." So here we read about the river. And then in Job 36, it says, "He draws up water vapor and then distills it into rain. And the rain pours from the clouds and everyone benefits." We see a combination here of river and rain. I want to preach for a few minutes along these lines because this is where you want to be rooted. You want to be rooted in a house where the river flows and where the rain falls. I'm going to preach along these lines. Let the rain fall. Let the river rise. If you want the river of God to rise in your life, come on, 1, 2, 3, give Him praise right now.
Father, we raise up our hands and we decree and declare over every Calvary campus. We declare over the droves of people who are watching by live stream around the world that the river will rise and the rain will fall. Lord, we root ourselves in this house and we say, have your way. If you want to be grounded and rooted in the house of the Lord where the river is, 1, 2, 3, make a little noise in the room right now. Amen. Before you sit down, tell your neighbor, let the rain fall, let the river rise. Let the rain fall, let the river rise. I want to give you a little background on this text, precious. Ezekiel is prophesying here in a time of captivity, in a time of trouble, and in a time of struggle. His wife, even in a personal level, who was the light of his very heart, it seems that she had passed. The temple had been torn down and people were struggling and they were weeping. And it's good to weep, but they were weeping for the wrong reasons. They were weeping because inflation had taken hold. They were weeping because gas prices were high. Come on, somebody. They were weeping because of the situation with the economy. And I understand that. But what they should have been really weeping over was the fact that God had lifted his favor and blessings off of them. But it was in that moment of dryness that God begins to talk to his people about favor, about a river, about blessings. Aren't you glad that it doesn't matter whatever is going on in the earth, that we have a God that can bless a mess, that he can move even in a struggle? And I want you to just to extract some things from this. I want to tell you the first thing is you root yourself in this church, this place where the river is rising and the rain is falling. Number one, precious, I don't want you to sweat small beginnings. The Bible said, and when the man went out from the east with the line of his hand, in his hand, he measured 1,000 cubits and he brought me through the waters, and the waters came up to my ankle. Now, it reminds me about being ankle deep of something that I heard. I think it was my dad that told me this, and my dad was a hoot. He said that there were 2 inebriated men, drunk men, that were in an old barn out in the country, and one was a little drunker than the other, and the barn caught on fire. And so the one that was a little less drunker than the other, my dad used to call it a hog waller. It was a place where the hogs used to go and waller in the mud. And there was a hog waller beneath the area that they would have to jump out of the barn in. And so they're on the second area. They're in the loft. So one of the guys that was a little less drunk, he said, hey, why don't you jump in that hog waller there and see how deep it is? And the guy's so drunk, he said, all right. He backed up and jumped in that, and he hollered up and he said, anchors deep. The guy said, all right, I'm jumping. And the guy backed up and jumped in, and he went above his waist, above his chest, went all the way up to his nose, and he pushed that guy and he said, I thought you said this was ankles deep. He said, it is. I jumped in head first. I guess I came looking for some people who are ready to jump in head first in Ormond Beach. Make a little noise if you're ready to jump in this river head first. Tell your neighbor, I'm going in head first. See, that's the way to overflow. It's making up in your mind that you want more. But I want you to understand something. There are many who look at this text and say, you know, Apostle, this is just poetic. But I believe that this text is more than just beautiful writing. I believe it's more than just poetic. I believe all of this text here in Ezekiel is prophetic. In other words, the river means something. The river is something. We don't have to spiritualize the river. The river spiritualizes itself. Precious, it is the divine outflow, the overflow, the more than enough of the Spirit of God. And I'm telling you, I want the overflow in your house. I want the overflow in your family, but I want the overflow in every campus that Calvary is a part of. Hear me in this place. One of the things that you've got to do if you're going to walk in the overflow of God is you cannot despise small beginnings. The Bible speaks here and said it started out and it was ankles deep. And I believe that there is a river flowing through this ministry. But I say in faith, we ain't seen nothing yet.
Okay, I got a few of you that believe it. I said, we haven't seen nothing in our youth ministry yet. We haven't seen anything in our kids' ministry yet. How many of you can say by faith, in my life, I haven't seen anything yet. I'm just getting started. See, here's what the Bible says in Job 8:7. Though your beginning was small, your latter end should greatly increase. Is there anybody here that can say, Apostle, I'm believing that by the time this is all said and done, I'm going to greatly increase. If you're ready for increase in your life, make a little noise in the room. Come on, are you ready for increase in the goodness of God, the ways of God, the provision of God? And see, the truth is, you're going to have people who will judge you where you are, but they are judging you on a premature level. Come on, somebody. That they're judging you. And here's what I found out. People who talk about you the most are usually not even in the river themselves. So here's the deal. I want you to embrace the small things. Do your best right where you are. Because here's what I know. The secret to getting ahead is getting started. Everything that you see here, all these 8 campuses, all these millions of dollars of facilities, everything that we're doing right now, it started small. It started in the gym. But 25 years later, I'm looking around and saying, God, even though it was ankles deep, I look at what you've done. But I hear the Lord say, compared to where you're going, you're standing in ankles deep right now, because there comes a point where the ceiling becomes the floor. And I feel like we are in a time right now where God is causing our ceiling to become our floor. If you're ready to go higher, give him a praise in the room. Maybe you're here and you say, Apostle, that's easy for you to say because you don't know the complexity of my life. It's small. My bank account is small. What I'm doing, it seems small. But here's what I've learned after all these years. Small things lead to big things. Hallelujah. Now, number 2. Here's what I want you to know if you're taking notes. Jesus, somebody say Jesus, is the door to overflow, and prayer is the key. This is a Jesus house. Any Jesus people here? Okay. Then he brought me back to the door of the temple, and there was water flowing from under the threshold of the temple toward the east. For the front of the temple faced east, and the water was flowing from under the right side of the temple, the south side of the what? The altar. Through this we understand that there is a door. And do you know what Jesus said in John 10:8? He said, I am the door. Everything we need is connected to Jesus. I'm a Jesus preacher. This is a Jesus house. I've had people invite me to significant things and ask me to pray at large events. And they said, well, we want you to come, but we don't want you to pray in the name of Jesus. We want you to pray an ecumenical prayer. We want you to pray a prayer just to the God of the cosmos. And I tell them, if I can't bring Jesus, I can't come. Because I ain't prayed until I pray in the name of Jesus. I don't have an audience with the Father until I pray in the name of Jesus. I don't have healing till I pray in the name of Jesus. But when I stand up and say in the name of Jesus, that's when demons tremble. That's when sickness is healed. That's when marriages are restored. That's why it is a non-negotiable at this house. There is one name that is magnified. His name is Jesus. He's the door to everything that we're doing. I only want to hear from the Jesus people. Come on, if you love Jesus, open up your mouth and give Jesus a radical praise. See, every door will lead you somewhere, but only the door Jesus will lead us to the river. The river comes through the door. Revival comes through the door.
And I can't leave Jesus out, because I'm nothing without Jesus. It said it came through the door. But then it says in verse 1 that the water was flowing underneath the right side of the temple. Don't miss it. At the south side of the altar. Now this river begins at the altar. The significant move of God begins at the altar. But understand, it did not come unless it flowed through the altar. And the altar represents prayer. And I've come to tell you that only prayer will bring the overflowing river of God. I look at my life. I look at this house and how our influence has just exploded in the last years. And now 8 campuses, about to add number 9. I got 12 people excited. I said about to add number 9. Before we're all said and done, we're going to have the delightful dozen. Can I get a witness in this house? We're going to have the plenty 20. You watch. But everything that we've ever done started in prayer. Y'all, I remember in 2008, I don't want to go too deep, but in 2008, the economy crashed. 2008, 2009, 2010. That's when we broke ground on this building. All the finances had dried up. You couldn't borrow any money. They said it couldn't be done. They said you can't build it. But see, I had prayed about it. And I trusted God. And I'm telling you, God gave us about a $9 million miracle. Somebody gave, somebody sowed, somebody got blessed. I'm trying to tell you that when you cover it in prayer, my God shall supply all my needs according to his riches and glory by Christ Jesus. I don't know who I'm talking to, but somebody's about to bust into a season of supernatural provision because you have kept God first. Prayer's the key. When I prayed about it, I can trust God. Now, here's the deal. You know what makes this church hell-proof? Prayer. If you want your family to be hell-proof, pray over them. You want to hell-proof your children? Pray over them. They may be acting crazy right now, but I decree and declare that they ain't going to stay crazy. Y'all don't make me come down there. Can I talk to somebody? Your children may be lost in this moment, but they're not going to stay lost. They're just developing their testimony while they're out there in the world. I dare somebody who believes that prayer is still working, open up your mouth and give God a praise. How many of you are praying about the next season? You're praying about what God's getting ready to do. Passionate, persistent. Prevailing prayer will release the river of overflow in your life. So you want to root in this house because this is a house of prayer. Number 3, I want to show you this precious. There is life and healing in the river of God. You want to root yourself in a house of healing. He said to me, the water flows to the eastern region, goes into the valley and enters into the sea. When it reaches the sea, its waters have healed. The Bible says it flowed through the desert. If you study that, the desert being mentioned here is the Araba Desert. The Araba Desert in these days is the driest, desolate, most waterless desert of the day. And the Lord said, I'm going to send the river to the driest places. It doesn't matter how dry it is. God said, I'm going to send the river to it. And when I send the river to it, I'm going to heal it. God can send a river into your dead marriage. God can send a river into your dead purpose. God can send a river into a dead church. How many of y'all glad that ain't nothing dead at Calvary? I dare you to give God praise if you're glad you're in a river church. I need somebody right now.
If you've been in a dead church before, I told y'all before, I've been in churches so dead I smelled the embalming fluid when I came through the door. But you're in a church that is not dead. Do you know why we can do the things we're doing? Do you know why we're healing our community? Because there is a river in this house. I declare there's a river in our youth ministry. There's a river in our young adult ministry. There's a river in our, how about this? There's a river in our kids ministry. How about this? There's a river in our nurseries. Come on, somebody. The river is all over the house. Now, that's why you want to get rooted. Because everywhere the river goes, life springs forth. It said it'll go, and it'll bring river, and it'll bring life. But check this out, precious. It said it will go to the great sea. And the great sea represented here, according to in the context geographically, would have been the Dead Sea. Now, I've been to the Dead Sea many times. How many of y'all know? Don't get no sicker than dead. Come on, somebody. But the Bible said when the river hits the Dead Sea, the Dead Sea is so salty that nothing lives in it. But when the river hits the Dead Sea, everything comes to life. And I am here to decree and declare that even though it seems like you've been in a dead seasons, even though it seems like things have been dead, the river of God is about to get in your house. It's about to get on your children. It's about to get in your marriage. I declare that, hey, listen, the river is in this room. And when people come into a Calvary campus, they're going to encounter life. If you want the river, give God some praise right now. The river renews the driest places. It heals the sickest places. It revives the deadest places. So your hope and your desire ought to be for the river of God to be present in your life. But here's what I want you to know, precious. The river is for everybody. Anybody believe that? Okay. At Calvary, I'm gonna mess y'all up. We are exclusively inclusive. It's Calvary, an inclusive church. We are exclusively inclusive. Oh, that's better than you know. That means that it don't matter to us what your struggle is. It doesn't matter to us if you're addicted. If you're addicted, come to Calvary. If you're an alcoholic, come to Calvary. If you're rebellious, come to Calvary. If you're bound up in sexual sin, come to Calvary. Y'all ain't saying nothing to me. If you're messed up, come to Calvary. Because there is an anointing in this house that can set the captive free. That's why we are exclusively inclusive. We don't hold anybody out because they struggle. We say, come on in. My God, if you want to be a part of a church that is exclusively inclusive, give him a praise right now, because this is where deliverance happens. Look at what the text says. It shall be that fishermen will stand by it from Engedi to Engelim. They will be places for spreading their nets. Their fish will be of the same kinds of fish of the great sea, exceedingly. Exceedingly what? Exceedingly what? If you want to be a part of a church and a ministry that has exceedingly many, give God a praise right now. Come on. But here's the deal. One of the tragedies of the church today and in church history is that many have tried to claim exclusive rights to the river. You got to be this color to be in my river. Oh, it's quiet in here. I'm in the Black River. I'm in the White River. I'm in the Hispanic River. Y'all, I'm preaching. I'm preaching better than you're letting on. I'm in the Baptist River. I'm in the Assembly of God River. I'm in the Kojic River. There ain't no Kojic River. There ain't no Baptist River. There ain't no Black River.
There ain't no white river. It's every race. It's every tribe. It's every color. It's every class. It's every denomination. My God, if you want to be where the river is, give God all kind of fish in the river. There's blackfish. There's whitefish. There's catfish. There's dogfish. There's grouper. What are the groupers? They're the one who joins small groups. Can I get a witness? Are there any groupers in the house? Oh my God, make a little noise if you're glad to be in the river. Come on, if you're glad. There's even a few goldfish. Those are the people that know my God shall supply all my needs according to his riches and glory by Christ Jesus. There might even be a few big mouth bass. Can I get a witness? But I ain't gonna let them bother me. If you want everybody and anybody to get in this bed at Calvary, open up your mouth and give God a praise. Fishermen from the great sea. See, Jesus said, follow me, and I will make you what? Fishers of men. That's what we're after, y'all. We're after the hearts and minds of young people. We're after them with all of our hearts. We're after your friends and your neighbors because we want to get them into the river. The river of God renews the driest places. It heals the sickest places, and it revives the deadest places. So the next thing I want you to know, precious, is this. Don't be surprised when everyone doesn't desire the river of God's overflow. There's some people who have one assignment in your life, and that is to keep you out of the things of God. Preach, apostle. Their assignment in your life is to keep you. That doesn't mean you hate them, but their assignment is to rob you of your peace, rob you of your joy, rob you of the river. And you have to have discernment in these seasons. The Bible said, but the swamps and marshes will not be healed. They will be given over to salt. Have you ever known people that refuse to get better? Y'all don't make me come down there. Have you ever known people that were addicted to drama? I must be on somebody's nerve. I'm like a chiropractor this morning. I'm giving somebody an adjustment. Do you know people who are perpetually negative? They are perpetually full of drama. They are perpetually and jacked up. It's like they could get better, but they don't want to get better. They could forget. They already blessed. God's already been good to them, but they are determined that they don't want to be healed. But I have made up in my mind that God, if you want to bring a river of healing to my life, let me walk in that river. Here's the deal. I've come to terms with the fact that everybody doesn't want what I want. And there is great deliverance in that. There is a great sense of peace that will come. I made up my mind years ago that Calvary was going to be a Holy Ghost house. I made up my mind years ago. Many years ago, about 15 years ago, a bunch of churches, they started moving away from preaching on the baptism of the Holy Spirit. I'm talking about spirit-filled churches. They stopped having altar services. They said, you know, you just don't need that anymore. They stopped laying hands on the sick. And I evaluated. I said, what can I do? I'm feeling pressure 15, 18 years ago from all these people around me, and they're saying this is the way you need to take the church. And then I realized, if I built a church like that, I ain't even gonna wanna go to it myself. And now here's what we're finding. I was just at a pastor's conference preaching to about 2,000 pastors this week. Here's what I've come to understand. The attractional wave has crested. These churches

in the house. Those rivers, those churches are exploding. Tell somebody next to you, say, hey, neighbor, I need about 30 seconds to give God a praise that he put me in a river house. That he put me, I could have been anywhere, but he put me in a river house. I could have been anywhere, but he put me here. House of revival, house of miracles, house of healing, house of truth. See, the sad truth is, there have been places, marshes represent places where the river used to flow, but it doesn't flow anymore. There are some churches where the river used to be, but it's not there anymore. They got the best staff money can buy, but hell's still laughing at them because there's no river. But I'm glad today that the river's in this house. Number six, the river reaches beyond its banks and it overflows. The Bible said along the banks of the river on this side and that will grow. Who wants to grow? I said, who wants to grow? Online, you want to grow? All kinds of trees used for food. Their leaves will not wither. Their fruit will not fail. I speak it over you. Your leaves will not wither. Your fruit will not fail. I said, your leaves will not wither. Your fruit will not fail. They will bear fruit every month. I declare that you will bear fruit every month because their water flows from the sanctuary. Their fruit will be for food and their leaves will be for medicine. Here's the reality. It said it overflowed. I'm ready to step into a season of overflow. Everything changes when you get ready for overflow. I'm declaring that our church in the coming years, should Jesus tarries, will be a house of supernatural abundance. You say, Pastor, haven't you seen our apostle? Haven't you seen what the economy's doing? I don't care. I'm declaring overflow over you. I declare your checkbook overflows. I declare your finances overflow. I declare your peace overflows. I declare your anointing overflows. I declare your perception overflows. I declare your clarity overflows. If you're ready for overflow, give God a shout. Somebody is about to step into a season of overflow. But here's what God showed me. He said,

24, 34 inches of rain. And that kind of rain does damage. I'm not looking for that rain. I'm looking for healing rain. I'm looking for miracle rain. I'm looking for blessing rain. And I want the rain to get on the river. Now, long before there was ever the science of meteorology, God spoke to Job and told Job how rain was made. It says in verse 27, he draws up the water, vapor, and then distills it into rain. This is what God does. The rain pours down from the clouds, and everybody benefits. Scientifically, rain is made because the sun beats down on the earth. Y'all smart people know this. I'm just a country boy. Come on. Y'all know, born in the country, raised in the hood. I'm a hood neck. Come on, somebody. But the sun beats down on the earth, and the earth sends up vapor, and it impregnates the clouds. Give me a worship team up here. Come on. And when you get to the point where the clouds can no longer contain what's been sent up from the earth, the clouds burst and the rain falls and everyone benefits. What it is a picture of is worship. In the spirit, it's a picture of praise. When the S-O-N, sun, begins to beat down in the earth, when he blesses you, when he lights your way, when he brings joy and peace and salvation and increase, all of a sudden you begin to praise the Lord. You begin to magnify the Lord.

hungry this morning, and I'm looking for some rainmakers. 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I said, are there any rainmakers on this stage? I dare you to get your neighbor by the head and say, hey, neighbor. So you can just stand there if you want to. But I'm a rainmaker. I gotta give God praise. I'm a rainmaker. I dare all the rainmakers. Open up your mouth and praise him right now.

is when the rain starts falling. We saw it just this week. The rain starts falling and the river starts rising. The river don't rise till the rain falls. And I read something recently, and it said a while back there was so much rain around the Mississippi that the Mississippi gave out of its banks.

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I am decreeing and declaring that the rain is going to fall on every Calvary campus, and we ain't gonna never give our city back. 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I dare you right now, if you're ready for rain, 1, 2, 3. 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

0: the river rise. Hallelujah, 1, 2, 3, shout unto God. Shout for the victory. Shout and you've been set free.
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2: 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They're ahead.

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1: Well, praise the Lord, everybody. Praise the Lord. This is Apostle D. Richmond. We're so blessed to be here again on another Friday. Praise God. I believe that God's going to do some great things again on this day for his people. My God, we are in such a powerful season of miracles, signs, and wonders. Breakthroughs, chains are breaking, bands are being loose by the power of the Holy Ghost. Yes, I'm Apostle D. Richmond. We bring you greetings here. God's going to do some great things today. Yes, go ahead and begin to tag someone and let them know that Apostle D. Richmond is on live. Yes, 91.5 WAPN and also 91.7 WAPBFM. Yeah, where the power of God is moving in a supernatural way. Yes, on today, there's a powerful word from the Holy Ghost. Listen, there are some things going on in the body of Christ. There's some things going on in the earth realm that need to be dealt with. And sometimes people cannot even help themselves because they don't know what to do, how to do, or when to do. Listen, I believe today there is a tug of war. Yes, God is showing there's a tug of war in the realm of the spirit. There's a tug of war between your flesh and the spirit. There's a fight going on. My God, there's a fight in your members. There's a war going on. And some of you want to do right, and then here comes the devil trying to make you do wrong. So you got to understand that there's a fight going. There's a war in your members. There's a tug of war going on in your mind, in your spirit. And that's what the devil wants to do. And we decree today that God begin to break the chains of the enemy. And Father, I thank you for doing it right now by the Spirit of God. We decree and declare that your hand's going to move in a supernatural way. Listen, people of God, there's a fight between your flesh and your spirit. And that is universal. It's an ongoing internal tug of war between your nature, earthly desires, the flesh, and your God-given spiritual purpose. And you have to know your spiritual purpose. Your God-given spiritual purpose, you need to know that. It is a constant clash with self-gratification against the pursuit of peace, patience, and holiness. Yeah, and that's what God wants you to have. He wants you to have that holiness. And how many of you know that? That most people are dealing with all these type of things on a daily basis because we are fleshly people. But here it is. There's a way to begin to have a strategy to deal with the flesh and the spirit. One thing about it, you need to get in the Word. The Word of God is so powerful. The Word of God is sharper than any two-edged sword. If you don't get in the Word of God, guess what's going to happen? The flesh is going to begin to try to dominate the spirit. So the flesh represents your natural human nature, which is a deeply vulnerable to the earthly impulses like pride, selfishness, anger. All these type of things are rising up daily. Somebody knocking on your door. Somebody pushed the wrong button in your life on the job. And here come the flesh begin to rise up. And then we have the spirit, which represents the inner God, often referred to as the Holy Spirit, urging you toward love, joy, kindness, and self-control. That is the fruit of the Spirit. You can find it in Galatians 5:21, where you need that love and kindness, the fruit of the Spirit. You know, sometimes people can have the gifts of the Spirit. They can be up preaching the gospel. They can be singing a good song, playing instruments in the church, drums, it doesn't matter, keyboards, whatever. But here it is. In the midst of all of that, you guys got to keep in mind that the flesh still want to get into their minds, even while they're in the church. The Bible says, well, there's good. Evil is always present. So we got to begin to understand that God wants us to begin to understand that we need to get the Word of God downloading the inside. You need the fruit of the Spirit. You know, there's nine fruit of the Spirit, and there are nine gifts of the Spirit. Now, if we can get the fruit lined up with the gifts, we can have balance right there. I want to read quickly Romans, the 8th chapter here. That's dealing with the flesh here. And it begins like this here. Romans, the 8th chapter, let's begin with the verse 1. Verse 1. If you have that, go ahead and get your Bible. Romans, the 8th chapter, verse 1. It says, there is therefore now no condemnation to them which are in Christ Jesus, who walk not after the flesh, but after what? The Spirit. For the law of the Spirit of life in Christ Jesus have made me free from the law of sin and death. For what the law could not do, in that it was weak through the flesh, God sent his own Son in the likeness of sinful flesh, and for sin condemned sin in the flesh, that the righteousness of the law might be fulfilled in us who walk not after the flesh, but what? After the Spirit. For they that are after the flesh do what? Do mind the things of the flesh, but they that are after the Spirit do mind the things of the Spirit. Last verse, sixth verse. For the carnal mind is death, but the spiritual mind is life and peace. Matter of fact, I want to read the 7th verse 2 also. It says, because the carnal mind is enmity against God, for it is not subject to the law, but of God, neither indeed can be. So then they cannot please God in the flesh. So you cannot please God in the flesh. You got to understand that's what the flesh come to do. It wants to be in control. Keep in mind, your flesh is not even saved. Your flesh is not even saved. So you have to begin to understand that you have to put it under subjection. You got to begin to train and get self-control and get the word of God down on the inside. And that's what God wants to do in your life, is to get you in control and know how to walk in the spirit realm, know how to use your gifts, know how to have self-control when things start rising up in your life. You're going to need that. So keep in mind that the core of the battle is that whichever side your nature must be on, in other words, the most will ultimately dictate your action. So while the flesh pulls you toward temporarily, worldly satisfaction, then we will see the Spirit consistently directs you toward action and align with God's will. Now we got to understand that there is a war going on, and this can be such a war, which in other words, it can be daily frustration and wanting you to be right there and do all these crazy things, but sometimes falling short due to human weakness. It comes through that human weakness. Again, we have to begin to pray. You got to pray and ask God to help you. You got to fight for your salvation. If you're dealing with drugs, if you're dealing with alcohol, you're dealing with so many other things that you're dealing with, it's going to take the power of the Holy Ghost. And that's what the Holy Ghost comes to do in Romans 8 and 26, is to help you. Help you in your weakness, even when you don't know what to pray. So I pray tonight, I pray today, that God gives you a mind to want to be saved, want to be delivered, and even ask the Holy Ghost to help you. Don't try to do this alone. Try to find people also that will pray with you, to ask the Holy Ghost to give you the strength to do the will of God. So keep in mind that the flesh is weak, but the Spirit is willing. The Spirit is ready to take you where you need to go. So it's up to us now, is to begin to grab hold of the word of God. Praise God. Get in the presence of God. Get around the saints of God. Stay in prayer. Get around a prayer group. Do whatever you have to do. Don't try to do these things by yourself. It's not the will of God that you try to do it by yourself. And then keep in mind, the devil comes at a certain time also. He comes at midnight, many times at nighttime. At midnight, that's when the activity of the demonic force begins. At midnight. So you have to begin to prepare yourself for the night. Prepare yourself for things that's coming your way. Now, here it is. In that same hour of your temptation, God will make a way of an escape. Come on, thank God for that he's going to make a way of an escape. You have to begin to pray. You have to resist that devil. You have to resist that thing that's coming at you, even the thoughts in the mind. The Bible talks about our warfare is not carnal, but it's mighty through God, pulling down strongholds, casting down imagination, and every high thing that comes to exalt itself against the knowledge of God. We bring it to captivity to obedience to Christ Jesus. So when those thoughts come in your mind, you cast it down. Don't yield your mind to it. Don't give birth to it. Don't rehearsal these things in your mind. Don't even say what you're thinking. Come on, the desires that's coming in your mind, the temptations, and even the dreams that you're having. So some people have them crazy dreams, and that's why you got to lay down when you go to bed at night. Read the Bible. Pray in the Holy Ghost. It's important. Why? Because your spirit man, it needs to be fed prophetically with the word of God before you lay down at night. Keep in mind that the body goes into sleep mode, but the spirit man, it never sleep. So you got to pour that word into your spirit man. When you're reading the word of God, it's going into your spirit. It's going into your mind, your soul, and your spirit. And here it is. Now you have sweet dreams. Come on, you have prophetic dreams. And then he can share things with you. So when you're looking at crazy movies at night and then having crazy conversations on the telephone with people, evil communication corrupts good manners. That's what the word of God says. So you have to begin to get wisdom and begin to mature. You have to mature in those areas. It's a process. But here it is. How bad do you want deliverance? How bad do you want help? Come on. You have to want the help. You have to reach out and ask the Holy Ghost to help you. Help me in my weakness, Father. Give me the strength that I need daily. Because there are going to be some temptations that's coming your way. There's going to be trials, temptations that's coming. Even as Jesus, after fasting 40 days and 40 nights, who showed up? The devil. He said, if you're the Son of God, turn this stone to bread. So you got to begin to understand that those things are going to come your way, but you are going to have to begin to fight the good fight of faith and begin to say, Lord, I thank you for my deliverance. I thank you for my healing. I thank you for my breakthroughs, Father. Hallelujah. I believe it's already done. I want to pray for those right now that's dealing with what I'm talking about now. It's a tug of war going on, and you got some habits that you want to be broken. You want some change to break off your life. And you are battling with a lot of strongholds. And so it takes the power of God and also having a made up mind that you want to change. Get around a church also that's apostolic. A church that's believing the Holy Ghost. A church that believes in miracles, signs, and wonders. Go ahead and go to the altar and let the pastor lay hands on you. Many times when you go to the altar and that pastor, or that apostle, bishop, whatever, if they're anointed by God, those yokes are going to be broken. Come on. Because that's what the anointing does. The anointing is going to break the yoke and destroy the yoke. So you have to begin to trust God that in that same hour, I will receive my deliverance. Come on. God has already delivered his people already. Many people are delivered right now, have strong testimonies. I have a testimony. God delivered me out of the streets at the age of 30-something. I'm 64 now. But here it is. I had to fight for my salvation. In my hometown, Memphis, Tennessee, that's a tough city. But here it is. We got to understand that in the midst of all that, I had to pray. I had to fast. I have to fight for my salvation. And you have to have a mind to want to be used by God. That's another thing too. You have to want to be used by God. And then if God has anointed you to preach the gospel, go ahead and yield yourself to his presence, because he wants to use you. Come on. If you're struggling right now, I pray that God begin to break the chains of him off your life right now. Father, I thank you for doing it right now. Those that are fighting, are struggling with certain things right now, addictions. And I thank you, Lord, for breaking the chains of the enemy right now over their lives. In Jesus' name we pray, and we call it done. It is so. Amen, and thank God. Listen, I'm so happy to be here again on another Friday. I pray you have a blessed 4th of July. Listen, be safe. Be safe out there. Use your prophetic gifts. 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So here it is. Be safe out there. I'm Apostle D. Richmond. We're here every Friday at 2 o'clock right here, 91.5 WAPN FM and also 91.7 WAPB FM. 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Until next time, we'll see you then. Be blessed.

Hello, Central Florida. Hi, this is Bishop Samuel Butts of the Churches of God in Christ of East Central Florida. And I would like to invite you to our Holy Convocation 2026, July the 8th through the 10th at the Master's Domain, Church of God in Christ, located at 511 Fremont Avenue, Daytona Beach. 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

Christian Center, Bishop George Eddie Butts, and the consecration of Bishop Patricia Ann Jones. 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

0: Would you show us all our royalty so we can just start living?
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a moment of reconsecration. As we just sang that he's given us a garment of praise for a spirit of heaviness. Now it's time to rededicate ourselves back to him. He's done so much. So I shout.

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Do you know that WAPN believes in Prayer Line? We have been doing Prayer Line since 1985. Oh, we love praying for you. We love rejoicing with you when that prayer gets answered. 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Click on prayer request. Add your prayers request or your praise report right there. 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We thank you so much for being part of Prayer Line. 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If you'd like to go live with Prayer Line when they're live on the air, it's 386-673-2495. 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

0: Greetings in the matchless name of Jesus Christ. Empowerment Church of God in Christ, a ministry that desires to see the greatness of God's people revealed, welcomes you to our broadcast, Empowered for Living. 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
1: One of my favorite stories is about a young girl who was ashamed of her mother's severely scarred hands. She was so ashamed of her mother's hands that she insisted her mother wear gloves whenever they were out in public so that she wouldn't be embarrassed by her. The girl's attitude got worse even as she grew older, bringing her mother daily heartbreak. I need every son or every daughter to know that just because you can't see your mother or father's brokenness doesn't mean your hurtful words or actions aren't breaking them. God, I need to say that one more time. I need every son or daughter to know that just because you can't see your mother or your father's brokenness doesn't mean your hurtful words or actions aren't breaking them. After a bout with pneumonia, the girl's mother died, and death revealed the truth that her mother had tried to hide. While her mother's body lay in the funeral home, the girl's aunt told her why her mother's hands were severely scarred. She said, when you were a baby, you were playing near the fireplace. You lost your balance and fell into the fire, and your mother immediately plunged her hands into the fire, grabbed you, and put the fire out with her bare hands. Miraculously, you were spared of any burns, but your mother's hands were severely burned, exposing the scars that told the story of a mother's love for her child. As her aunt finished the story, the young lady broke down in tears. She went to the casket and removed the white gloves that covered her mother's hands. Watch this. And she began kissing them. The guilt that she felt for the years she had ridiculed her mother's scarred hands collapsed on her heart. While kissing her mother's hands, the girl kept repeating, "These scars are for me. These scars are for me." And every child needs to recognize that no matter how young or old you are, your parents endure some scars you may never see. Watch this. They endure some scars you may never see just to keep you safe. They didn't just raise you, they covered you. And the scars they carry are proof of the love they refuse to let you go without. You may not see the wounds, but you're living in the protection they pay you for. You may not have seen every tear, heard every prayer, or felt every sacrifice, but you lived in the benefit of it. And I didn't say your parents were perfect. I'm just here. I didn't say your parents were perfect, because I can hear somebody saying, "Pastor, you don't know my mama. You don't know my daddy. You're doing all that talking. You don't know my family." I'm here to tell you, I didn't say that your parents were perfect, because I know I'm not a perfect parent. But before you judge their hands, remember those hands still carry scars you may never see. Them hands, they fought battles they may never talk about. Those hands bear a pain they may never post about. Just to keep you safe. Just to keep you safe. It's imperative that you recognize on this Resurrection Sunday, the same way your parents bore scars to cover you, Jesus bore scars to save you. The scars weren't just wounds, they were receipts. Proof that he paid for your peace, proof that he paid for your protection, and proof that he paid for your purpose. He was made a substitute to die for our sins. God, I love him. That's why I love him like I do. Because of the cross, we've been redeemed, we've been restored, we've been renewed, and we've been set free. The devil thought the cross was a chance to steal, kill, and destroy, but God turned it into your rescue and your redemption. The enemy just didn't want to hurt Jesus. He also wanted to destroy your purpose before you ever walked in it. You thought it was just about Jesus, but it wasn't just about Jesus. It was about you. It was also about you. The cross wasn't just casual cruelty. It was calculated pain. The enemy just wasn't trying to wound Jesus. He was trying to wipe you out. Trying to wipe you out through him. That's why every attack of the enemy is not only strategic, but it also aims to be destructive. So the first place the enemy attacked Jesus, y'all got to get this, the first place the enemy attacked Jesus was his head. The first attack on Jesus was his head. Pastor, you got to make this make sense. I'm about to make this foolishness make sense, huh? The devil believes if he can get in your head, he can manipulate your mind, huh? If he can get in your head, he can manipulate your mind. If he gain access to your head, head. He can control your hands, your mouth, and your heart. That's why he's trying to get in your head. The enemy attacked Christ's head in order to get in his mind. You must understand, in first century Roman culture, crowns were placed on kings as a sign of majesty and honor. But Roman soldiers, watch this, placed the crown of thorns on Jesus' head to mock his glory. The crown of thorns was not meant for honor, but it was meant for dishonor. They gave it to him not to celebrate his coming victory, but to insinuate his death and his defeat. They didn't just mean to show mockery. They meant to increase his agony. They didn't just want to embarrass him. They wanted to crush him. But what Satan meant for destruction, God turned into deliverance. That's why I praise him like I do. If they simply wanted to mock him, they would have used strong tree branches to fashion his crown. But they took apart a thorn bush and formed a crown and covered his entire head. These thorns were believed to be as hard as nails. And when the Roman soldiers rammed the crown of thorns on Jesus' head, it is believed the thorns went through two major nerves that affected the front and sides of his face. The pain was believed to be equivalent to someone taking a knife and stabbing a person in the face. The cross reminds us that first place the enemy attacks isn't your pocket. I know you keep talking about the devil messing with your money, and he's messing with your finances, and he's messing with your account, but that's not the first place he attacks you. It isn't your house. I know you got a wonderful house. I know you got a wonderful family, but it isn't your house. The first place he attacks you is your mind, because if he can get in your mind, he can affect your pocket. If he can get in your mind, he can affect your house. You gotta be, that's why you gotta go. Guard your heart and your mind. Your head is ground zero for the devil. If he can control your mind, he can corrupt your obedience to God. The Bible declares it is with the mind we serve the Lord. So the enemy targets your thoughts to disrupt your service. If your mind is bound, your life is bound. If your mind is depressed, your life will reflect it. If your mind is defeated, your future will mirror it. Christ's death on the cross didn't just save your soul. It

Free indeed. Till you get your mind right, things will never change. Come on, nudge him and tell him, get your mind right. God, get your mind right. Get your mind right. Get rid of that stinking thinking. Get your mind right. Get your mind right. Pastor, why do I need to get my mind right? Because if you have a dysfunctional mind, you will have a dysfunctional life. So I need you to get your mind right. Your life will always follow the pattern of your thinking. Chaos in your mind will create chaos in your life. Limitations in your mind will create limitations for your life. You can't live right if you don't think right. Why do my head, my mind just go to life? Because some of us just like one of the stars in that movie, Life. Can't get right. Some of y'all got to watch life. Y'all got to learn to watch movies and laugh. Some of y'all will get that later. You'll be watching movies. Say, that pastor said, can't get right. That's where he got that from. God, you can't live right if you don't think right. Mm-hmm. A broken mindset will produce broken decisions. Mm-hmm. The enemy seeks to destroy your mind first, because he knows once you recognize this is the day the Lord has made. Once you recognize that, you will rejoice and be glad in it. The enemy doesn't want you to think it, because he knows once you start thinking it, it gives you the power to do it and be it. Start thinking you are blessed and curses got to go. Start thinking you're prosperous and poverty has to leave. Start thinking and you're healthy and sickness starts to get dried up. The devil knows if you ever think right, you'll start living right. If you think right, you'll live right. The reason the enemy wants to get in your head is that he doesn't want you to have faith. He doesn't want you to have faith. He knows once you get faith the size of a mustard seed, mountains can be moved. The devil is putting pressure on your head because he believes the more pressure he applies, the more likely you are to give up. But what he doesn't know is that the piercing of the thorns makes your head swell. God, I wish when it came to me like it came to me, it would excite you all the way that it excite me. It makes your head swell. God, help me here. Look at your neighbor and tell your neighbor, you're getting the big head. You're getting the big head. You're getting the big head. This isn't about arrogance. It's about confidence. You're getting the big head because although you're under pressure, you know that Jesus endured the thorns of every issue and problem that would try to rest on your mind. And the rest of this year, you are no longer going to doubt or limit yourself. No more second guessing what God already confirmed. You're done talking yourself out of what God called you to do. Doubt, it's God, help me. Doubt had its season, but it doesn't have your future. This year, every dream God has put in your head, he's about to give to you on demand. Not because you deserve it, but because he decided it. God, I wish I had somebody who understands God cares about me. What you thought was final, God is calling a fresh start. You thought it was final. God said, this is your fresh start. Come on, now let me give y'all a couple more of these. I promise you they won't be that long. The cross also reminds us, come on now, you got to have that shortest pencil rather than your longest memory. The cross also reminds us that the second place the enemy attacks you is in your hands. Come on, he attacks you in your hands. It is believed that the nails or the spikes used to nail Jesus to the cross were between 7 to 9 inches long and very thick. The enemy wants the pain in your hands to be so severe, watch this, that you refuse to touch the lives of others. He wants what hurt you to harden you so you refuse to help someone else. But God has plans for your hands. In Exodus 4:2, we find out how important our hands are. God asked Moses, what do you have in your hand? Moses only saw a staff. He only saw a stick. But God saw whose hands it was in and knew that because it was in the right hands, great things can occur. God help me. God help me. God. That's why you got to get the right thing in your hand. Empowerment, you must learn how to use what God has put in your hands in private so you can be a blessing to people in public. I got to make this make sense. He was going to lead the children. Moses was getting ready to lead the children of Israel out of Egypt. And

watching determines what happens where everybody is. And when they got to the Red Sea, he asked God what to do. And God said, use what's in your hand. God, help me. A lot of us are asking God what to do. And God said, I've already given you the ability in your hands. If I'm a creator, that means you a creator. If I'm a builder, that means you a builder. Come on now. God said, you got my DNA. You already got it in your hands. And they got to the Red Sea. He said, Lord, what do you want me to do? He said, use what's in your hands. And when Moses lifted up the rod that was in his hand, the Bible declares the sea divided. And God told me to tell someone on this Resurrection Sunday, it's about to multiply what's in your hand. Help me in this place. Whether it's healing, it's about to be multiplied. Prosperity, it's about to be multiplied. Comfort, it's about to be multiplied. Encouragement, it's about to be multiplied. He's about to multiply what's in your hands. We have too many people who are crying about what they don't have. But God can't put more in your hands if you are still carrying your mess and your misery from yesterday. And God is saying, I want to bless you with more than you have, but you need to make your hands available to me. Who wants to bless your hands? In Acts 28, the Apostle Paul, while creating a fire, a snake shows up, watch this, and bites him on the hand. You must be careful, because there will always be snakes that are willing to attack your hands. They will attack your hands to keep you from lifting them up. God, I'm trying. I thought this was a sanctified church. This is a sanctified church. God, they will attack your hands to keep you from lifting them up. Because they know once you surrender to God, you become a threat to them. God, they don't want you lifting up your hands, because they realize lifting your hands is a sign of surrender. When you have a call on your life, you can expect to be bitten by a snake. When you have a call on your life, you can expect some poisonous situations to arise in your life. The area the enemy fights you the most is in the area of your gift. The enemy thought if he nailed Jesus' hands, he could stop the miracles. But the nails didn't hold Jesus to the cross. Love did. I wish I had somebody in this house who knew that when nothing else could help, it was love that lifted me. The nails in Jesus' hand only reminded him of a promise he made in Isaiah 49:16, where he said he will write your name in the palm of his hand. And I thank God for the nails in his hand, because Jesus' hands are nailed to every vile, every despicable, every wicked and deceitful thing I ever did with my hands. God, I wish I had somebody in here, hands that can build what's been broken and heal who's been hurting. That's the kind of hands that Jesus had. Satan knows the commitment Jesus gave in Matthew 16:18. In his name, you shall lay hands on the sick and they shall recover. You talk about you got a headache, a backache. Hey, you got all kind of ache. You better use your hands. Hey, it's in your hands. You better practice. Go ahead and practice. Lay your hands on yourself. Go ahead and practice. I declare healing over my body. Hey, God, I declare healing in my mind. Come on, you got to learn how to practice. You got to learn how to practice. Lay your hand. God, help me. You want to act like you ain't sick, but you dealing with something. You got to rebuke cancer in the name of Jesus. Rebuke Daphne. You got to learn how to lay your hands. Got to use your hands. Third place, the enemy attacks you. Watch this. He's in your walk. He attacks you in your walk. Pastor, how do you know he attacks you in your walk? They nailed Jesus' feet to the cross. God help me here. His feet were nailed, watch this, for every illicit or immoral place you or I ever walked in. Help me here. The enemy will seek to damage your feet, because he knows the steps of a good man are ordered by the Lord. And he wants to prevent you from taking the right steps. God help me here. When Jesus lived, there were no telephones. No telephones. God help me here. No telephones. Somewhere down the line, we done told ourselves, we done convinced ourselves that everybody in the house got to have a phone. From 3 years old and up. Everybody got to be on the plan.
And they don't understand why they can't get the math right. They don't understand why they don't understand verbs, adjectives, and nouns. Because they're more focused on the phone. God help me here, King, you better move. I just needed y'all to know today, they didn't have telephones. They didn't have cell phones. They didn't have computers, iPads, laptops. They weren't doing no messaging, DMing, or FaceTiming. They weren't texting. Hey, there's some things I need to talk to. Hey, I don't mind a text every now and then, but we got to talk. I need to get some understanding. Y'all ever read one of them texts and you didn't understand the tone of the text? Hold on, let me pick up this phone and call. Let me make sure I'm hearing this text right. I'm trying to figure out how we get here. My day, this had a different tone. So they weren't doing any texting. If you wanted to communicate with someone, the best way to see them was to walk to their house. They weren't saying, "Meet me at the movies." We'll meet at the restaurant. I got a date. Who you got a date with, my friend? Oh, they coming on? No, we gonna meet. They gonna gotta come to my house. I need to know who your friend is. I need to know who you going with. Where y'all going? What y'all doing? I need to ask some questions. Come on, daddy, you doing too much. No, I'm not doing enough. I'm trying to keep you safe. You don't even understand. You don't even, they may be as harmless of a dove, but I got to make sure. I need my radar to do a check. I need to check and make sure. Not just for the little boys, for the little girls too. I'm in higher education. I'm going to just leave it there. I'm in higher education. It's not just for the boys. It's for the girls too. You got to check. You got to find out who your son going with. God help me, King. You better get back here. Get back. God help me here. If you wanted to communicate with someone, the best way to see them was to walk to their house. And walking was one of the greatest modes of transportation, doing not just Jesus' time, but doing my time. And now people don't even want to walk to their mailbox. They talking about, hey, God help me here. Students complaining about walking across campus just to go to a class. God, make it make sense, huh? Your feet, hear me, family, your feet are foundational to your overall bodily health. Help, they help with your balance, they help with your stability. Your feet contain 26 bones, 33 joints, and over 100 muscles or ligaments in each. Not just in one, but in each, huh? They enable movement and act as early indicators for diseases like diabetes or heart disease, God. And you don't want to walk, The reason the enemy attacks your feet is because he wants to keep you sick and stop you from going to see about those who are in need. God, help me here. If he can limit your movement, he can limit your ministry, God. You better nudge somebody next to you and say, don't let him limit your many movement, because if he limits your movement, he'll limit your ministry. And Luke 4, Peter's mother-in-law has a fever. She did not call for Jesus, but those who was connected to her did. And the rest of this year, I need you to walk with people who don't just talk, but they show up. People who don't just text, they intervene. You need to surround yourself with people who will walk with you in the dark so you can both reach the light together. God,

feet was aimed at your ability to stand. If the enemy can't destroy you, he'll try and weaken your stance. I'm loving this. I hope y'all loving this more than I am. I'm loving this. If he can't destroy you, he'll try and weaken your stance. The enemy wants you to compromise, be compromised, indecisive, and off balance so he can defeat you. So if he can't defeat you, he'll distract you. If he can't defeat you, he'll discourage you. If he can't defeat you, he'll try and make you quit standing. But I need about 20 of you who made up your mind to stand on God's word, to let out a shout. Come on, I just need about 20 of you who make God help me. Okay, I'm not in this by myself. I'm not in this by myself. I made up my mind to take a stand. Hey, God, empower me. I need you to stand for people who can't stand for themselves. Stand for the ones who lost their strength and don't know how to get back up. Stand for the ones bowing silently, smiling publicly, but breaking privately. Stand for the ones who feel unworthy, unseen, and unsure. Because your strength might be the support they've been praying for. You're not just standing for you. You're standing in the gap for somebody else. You're standing in the gap for your children. You're standing in the gap for your family. You're standing in the gap for your friends.

0: worship. If you can't stand, you can't intercede. And if you can't intercede, those you are called to cover will remain exposed. I need you to look at your neighbor and say, neighbor, I need you to stand. I need you to stand. I need you to stand for holiness. I need you to stand for righteousness. I need you to take a stand.
1: Hey God. I gotta give y'all this last one here. I gotta give y'all this last one. This last one is the last point on the place the enemy attacks you. Y'all ready for this? God, yeah. This powerful right here, bro. This powerful. The last place the enemy attacks you is in your relationships. I'm gonna make this plain here. I'm about to make this plain. I'm about, you can hear it or you can ignore it, but you won't say you didn't hear it. He attacks you. It's the last place he attacked was in his relationship. When they lifted Jesus on the cross, the Bible says they didn't just mock him. They didn't just beat him. Watch this. But they pierced him in his side. Mother, this is about to be fire right here, mother. This is about to be fire. They pierced him in his side. And when they pierced his side, blood and water gushed out. Church, I need you to know that's just not something random, but that's revelation. Because the enemy's attack was never just about the man. It was about what was in the man. Help me. Here, come on. I got to give y'all this revelation. That it's all right if I give y'all. It's all right if I give y'all this. The enemy's attack was never just about the man. It was also about what was in the man. The enemy was saying, if I can pierce his side, I can affect what flows from him. And you've got to get this revelation. In Genesis, when God caused a deep sleep to fall on Adam, he reached into his side. I had somebody in here. He reached into his side. And

0: pierce his side, I can affect what comes out of his side. And that's why the enemy just doesn't just fight you. He fights what's connected to you. Because if I can damage him, I can damage what comes from him. And if I can damage what comes from him, I can damage what comes from her. And if I damage her, I can disrupt the help. I can disrupt the harmony. I can disrupt the household. I can disrupt the future God ordained. That's why your marriage has been under attack. That's why your companionship has been strained. That's why your communication has been broken. That's why your peace has been interrupted. The enemy heard God say, it is not good that man should be alone. I will make him a help me. So the enemy said, if I can stop his purpose, I'll attack his partnership. I'll attack his companionship. I'll attack his relationship. The devil will have you fighting each other rather than you coming together to fight him. If he can keep you divided, God, he can defeat you. He'll turn misunderstanding into a conflict and conflict into a separation, because as long as you're fighting each other, you're not fighting him. I feel all right now. Trying to figure out. You can't got to keep the enemy away from your side. When the enemy touch your side, he ain't just touching you. Fellas, he's touching what you're connected to. Okay, Pastor, how is when the enemy, when the enemy touches me, it affects my wife? The reason it affects your wife is because you two are no longer one. You're no longer one separately. You're one together. The two became one. You're one flesh. God help me. You're one flesh. So when something's affecting your side, that shouldn't be near your side. That radar go off. God, come on, King. Get back the way you're going. Get back the way you're going, King. We don't see it, but they do. You trying to be nice. But they know you being nice gonna get you in trouble.
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0: Welcome to God's Love with missionary evangelist John J. Asylum. 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
1: Beloved, I greet you in the name of the Lord Jesus Christ, the name which is above every name. Thank you for joining us. We continue with the message to finish it today on effective prayer. And just to quickly sum up, there are 14 things or 13 things that we have already mentioned. First, James 5:16, the effective fervent prayer of a righteous man avails much. Effective prayer includes adoration for God, giving thanks to God, praying with an offering to God, pray believing that God would receive, God would answer our prayers, believing that we are going to receive what we prayed for and we shall have it. Prayer releasing, number 5. If you have any unforgiveness against anybody, release forgiveness so we can have God's heart to receive what God is about to bless us with. Number 6, pray yielding our will to conform to God's will. Number 7, pray confessing our sin brutally, honestly, and repenting over it. Number 8, pray with humility, agreeing with God. Accepting God is what humility is all about. Number 9, pray interceding selflessly for someone that needs prayer badly. Number 10, pray reminding God of His promise, just as Moses did, reminding God of the promise, and God changed His mind and He spared the nation of Israel. Number 11, pray the blessing of God. The Lord bless you and keep you. Number 12, pray persistently, always. You know, just like the woman goes before the unjust judge and prays for justice for her from her adversary. You pray, I must pray, persistently believing in God. Number 13, pray with a vow. When you are in trouble, make a vow. Lord God, I will do this for you. And then when God delivers you out of your trouble, fulfill that vow, just as David did. I will go into your house with offerings. I'll pay you my vows, which my lips uttered when I was in trouble. Psalm 66, verse 13 and 14. Today we want to cover the last two. 14 is, pray to overcome temptation. Jesus tells the disciples, watch and pray, lest you enter into temptation. Matthew chapter 26, verse 41. He tells the same thing in Luke chapter 22, 40. Pray that you enter not into temptation. And when he was tempted, when the agony was hitting him even more, he prayed even more earnestly. Verse 44, being in agony, he prayed more earnestly. His sweat was, as it were, great drops of blood falling down to the ground. And then he found the disciples sleeping. Again, he is asking them in verse 46 of Luke 22, why do you sleep? Rise and pray, lest you enter into temptation. So when you are tempted, just pray to overcome temptation, which is probably the opposite of what many of us want to do. When we pray, we want to hit the movie theater, or we watch the TV, or we watch some news, which may even be more depressing. But we just don't take time to pray. When we are tempted, it is okay to isolate ourselves and pray, thinking about the promise of God that God has given us play back to Him. So as we rehearse on all of the good things that God has done, that's what I do. All of the good things that God has done, the temptation goes away, or you overcome the temptation. Many mornings, I pray with a prayer of intercession and pray for God's mercy and this and that. But some mornings, I am so weak and vulnerable that all that I see in front of me is the cross of Jesus. I have no words to express. I have no words except, with a broken heart, I look at the cross and Jesus paid price for me on the cross, and He suffered and died for me. And it is the cross that gives me boldness. It is the cross that gives me life. So the verse in Galatians 2:20 takes on a new meaning. I am crucified with Christ. Nevertheless, I live, yet not I, but Christ lives in me. And the life which I now live in the flesh, I live by the faith of the Son of God, who loved me and gave Himself for me. So, in those weakest moments, there is no prayer of intercession. There is no prayer boldly proclaiming the promises. It was just a weak posture before the cross of Calvary, where Jesus gave up His life, and through the cross and through the sufferings of the cross, I have new life. I'm able to overcome the temptation. I want to tell you something. Satan does not fear very many things, but he fears mostly the blood of Jesus. When you say the blood of Jesus, he withdraws, because the blood was an innocent blood that was shed on the cross of Calvary. And when you invoke the blood of Jesus, when you proclaim the blood of the Lamb upon you, Satan withdraws from you. He has no power over you. So the temptation, it's the exercise. It's just as you do physical exercise and you come out completely worthlessly defeated. Your body is completely given up. You have beaten your body to death almost. The same way, you are actually bringing spiritual life into your spiritual man by prayer overcoming temptation. That's exactly what the spiritual exercise is all about. One last thing that I want to mention before I close this broadcast. People ask me all the time, how long do I have to pray for a burden that God has given me? I tell them, pray until God releases you from that burden. What do you mean? I just cite this example in the scriptures. In 1 Samuel chapter 15, verse 35, Saul was rejected, but Samuel, he was not whistling around and just having a party because Saul was rejected. Samuel was mourning because Saul was under his covering and he failed miserably. And so Samuel would not say no to him or throw him out of his life, but he was crying out to God. Listen to this. In 1 Samuel chapter 15, verse 35, Samuel came no more to see Saul until the day of his death. Nevertheless, Samuel mourned for Saul, and the Lord repented that he had made Saul king over Israel. So Samuel actually mourned for Saul. He kept on mourning for days until in verse 1 of 1 Samuel chapter 16, happened. The Lord said unto Samuel, how long will you mourn for Saul, seeing I have rejected him from reigning over Israel? Fill your horn with oil and go. I will send you to Jesse the Bethlehemite, for I have provided me a king among his sons. That day, Samuel's assignment was changed by God. Hey, how long are you going to sit and mourn for Saul, whom I have rejected? Get up. I've got a job for you to do. Go anoint the next king from the household of Jesse in Bethlehem. So Samuel was given a new assignment. Ironically, when Samuel anointed David, the Spirit of the Lord came down upon David, while at the same time the Spirit of the Lord departed from Saul, and an evil spirit troubled him, the Bible says. Saul was without the covering. And that day, when the assignment of Samuel was changed, when God intervened. So how long do you carry a burden to pray until God releases you from that burden to give you something else to pray about? So that is the answer I can give you. So we don't want to be repeating with vain repetition of something that we hold on to as the burden from the Lord. The Lord's burden is not going to leave you. But once God releases you from that burden, you are completely off. Even in my prayer, even my waiting room, the Spirit of the Lord told through a God servant, pray for 2 hours nonstop. Then you'll see life in my servant, life in my servant's body. So they prayed from 2:30 in the morning to 4:30 in the morning. All of them, everywhere, in Baltimore, in New York, in Cayman Islands, in India, and other places, they prayed for me, even the living room, even in the waiting room of the Advent Hospital here, from 2:30 to 4:30 nonstop. At 4:30, they all got up and said, the burden is released. At the same time, I stopped V-tacking in my body and came back to breathing on my own, 60%. And then God brought life slowly but gradually. Don't give up. Let's pray. Father God, no matter how impossible the situation is, we come to you. You are the connecting link. You are our Savior. You are our Lord. You're the source of all the things that we are enjoying. So, Father, I pray that you'd lay your hand upon the people listening to this broadcast and set them free from sickness, disease, and from everything that is attacking them. In Jesus' name, amen and amen.
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0: Jim Rayleigh from Calvary, and every week we bring you a powerful faith-building word straight from God's Word, messages that inspire hope, ignite faith, and release wisdom for real life. 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
1: We talk about living a good life, how to succeed, not how to overcome. In Acts 19, Paul didn't mince words. You remember that story? Having come to Ephesus, Paul, having passed through the upper coast, I'm just going to quote it, came to Ephesus, and finding there certain disciples, he said unto them, "Have you received the Holy Spirit since you believed?" And they said, "Received them. We not know, even know that there be so much as the Holy Spirit." But Paul said unto them, "What then were you baptized?" And they said, "Unto John's baptism." And Paul said, "Verily, John baptized with the baptism of repentance, saying that you should believe on the one that should come after him, that is on Jesus Christ." He said, but when he had said this to them and he taught them, he baptized them and he laid hands on them, and then they went to the believer school of ministry and they were filled with the Holy Spirit. No, that's not what happened. Right then and there, they were baptized in the Holy Spirit. They received that power. Paul didn't come up to them and say, "Hey, let me talk to you a minute." You see, they had 12 disciples of John. They were running their church more like a synagogue. And in a synagogue, you have to have 12 males in order to even have church. All they had was barely enough. If one person caught the stomach bug and was sick, they had to cancel the whole service. Y'all ain't saying nothing to me. If one person had an issue, they couldn't even have church. They had just enough. I'm afraid for churches that are happy to operate with just enough. They don't want power to heal, power to deliver, power to see people set free, power to see marriages restored. I'm going to tell you, if there's more, I want it. So Paul walks in and he said, "This is good, but something's missing." He said, "This is a dead church." It was a Baptist church. I don't mean that in a bad way, but it was founded by John the Baptist. Come on, somebody. I'm just kidding. That was a joke. Don't email me. I'm just kidding. But they didn't have any power in it. They didn't have any Holy Spirit in it. And Paul didn't come up to him and say, "Hey, how's your coffee game? Is the coffee good in the foyer? Are you getting donuts from the right place?" Y'all ain't saying nothing to me. He didn't say, "How's your parking team?" All that's good, but he said, "Listen," he said, "have you received the Holy Spirit since you believed?" He said, "The problem is you don't need another cup of coffee. You don't need another donut, baby. You need to get in a place, and if you got good donuts, I want you to eat them, because every so often we have donuts, and I don't ever get to eat one because y'all eat them all. Come on now. But I have made up in my mind, I don't want a good donut game and a good coffee game, but not a good power game." Paul said, "Have you received the Holy Spirit since you believe?" Anybody glad that you've got the Holy Spirit since you believe? Paul said, "Have you received the Holy Spirit since you believe? Do you have power from another world?" In a church without the Spirit is a corpse, and a preacher without the fire, it's just a performer. Number three, there is power in the baptism of the Holy Spirit. The baptism of the Holy Spirit is so much more than just the natural power of man. It's a baptism of power. We all receive a measure of the Holy Spirit when we're saved, right? But we walk in the fullness of the Spirit when we're baptized in the Holy Ghost. The Bible, we describe it like this doctrinally. The baptism of the Holy Spirit, look at me in the eyes. It's the initial physical evidence. What does initial mean? Initial means it's first with more to come. It means there should be more evidence following the Spirit's baptism. Your tongue should change. Your attitude should change. Your behavior should change. You shouldn't speak in tongues one minute and gossip the next. We're going to have a prayer meeting, Shandakoa, and then you turn that prayer meeting into a gossip session. The devil is a liar. You shouldn't speak in tongues in church and then cuss your children out on the way home. I'm not talking to you, but maybe it's on your row right now. Your walk changes. Your attitude changes. You live your life not just on principle, but you live it with power. I don't want to just live on principle, because if I live on principle, I'm up and down and I'm all around. But when I live on power, I've got the power to do what I've got to do. A Holy Ghost revival in the church and in us will bring about a lifestyle of holiness. Your appetite changes. Your hunger changes. It's hard to pray in the Holy Ghost for 15 minutes and then turn around and watch porn. That's all I'm going to tell you. Y'all don't want to help me in here. But there is a power that we've got to access. But you shall receive power after the Holy Ghost has come upon you. The power of Pentecost, that word power is called dunamis. It's miracle-working power, resurrection power, devil-chasing power, stronghold-breaking power, mountain-moving power, and set the captive free power. Dunamis is linked to the English word dynamite. If you look dynamite up in the encyclopedia, like I had to do, I didn't have Google. All y'all ain't 12. Some of us actually had to pull out the book. Y'all, where y'all at? And if you look in the encyclopedia, dynamite is described as this. Dynamite is described as the invention that changed the world. It said dynamite can make a road right out of nowhere. It could blast apart mountains. It could move mountains. It can make a way right out of no way. And God said, when I put something inside of you,

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1: 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You get power not just to speak in tongues, but to be nice to your wife. What you nodding about up there, Don? To bear fruit, to manifest the gift. I'm not talking about hype, I'm talking about holiness. Number four, this must be the last day's cry. Let us return to the upper room. That's got to be your cry, young preacher. That's got to be your cry, worship leader. Anybody who influences people. That's got to be your cry as the head of your house, as a husband. Let us return to the upper room. Can I be transparent? Will you still love me? I'm going to be transparent anyway, so. And you got to love me if you're going to get to heaven.

Preacher, don't be afraid of the fire. Pastor, don't be afraid of the fire. Preacher, don't apologize for the fire. Believer, don't settle for dry bones when the wind of the Spirit is still blowing. The upper room was not a one-time event, was it? Right? It's a pattern. It's a prototype. It's a process. It unlocks a portal to a divine dimension because the Holy Spirit prays through us, omniscience, omnipresence, omnipotent, all-knowing, all-power, all-present, prays inside of us. And the tragedy today is not that the fire has gone out. It's that in many churches, we've tried to replace it with a fog machine and fancy graphics. You say, well, Apostle, you got lights. You got all that stuff. Let me tell you what. They went out today, didn't they? We didn't stop praising God. Oh, y'all don't want to help me. Now, that make religious people just draw right up. I don't give a rip about lights or fog machines. Somebody insulted me. All Jim really cares about is big screens, fog machines, and skinny jeans. I said, boy, they got me, didn't they? You think I lost any sleep over that? You know why it didn't bother me? Because I know who I am. I'm not waiting for a Facebook post to tell me who I am. You think your comments gonna tell me who I am? I want fire more than I want followers. I want glory more than I want applause, and I want the Spirit more than I want safety. So the baptism brought power, and the enemy can't stop a church and a family and a man and a woman who leads their family with power. I'm closing with this. You know what that means? Nothing. Hallelujah. I've purposely brought this down to this moment because I want you to feel the weight of this word. In the darkest days of World War II, and the Lord gave me this revelation this week, and man, it was so powerful. In the darkest days of World War II, the Americans and the Allies were in trouble. They were in real bad trouble because every time they sent messages on the Pacific front, every time they sent messages in code, the Japanese would break the code and intercept the plans and constantly remained a step ahead of the American forces. They always had the ability to break the code. And it seemed like the Allies, the Americans, couldn't gain the upper hand during this time of warfare. But there emerged in this scenario some unlikely heroes. And these heroes were known as the Native American Navajo Indians. These Navajos began to transmit messages in their ancient Navajo language. And they were called the Navajo Wind Talkers. You were singing about the wind today, son. They were called the Navajo Wind Talkers. And as much as the enemy tried, the enemy could not break the code of the Wind Talkers. See, the Bible says in 1 Corinthians 14:2, for he who speaks in a tongue does not speak to God, to men, but to God, for no man understands him. In the Spirit, he speaks mysteries. The word mysteries there can be translated code. He speaks in code. Hallelujah. Hallelujah. He doesn't speak to men, but he speaks in code to God. And the Bible says that the Spirit came as a rushing mighty wind. Come on, somebody. And when you pray in the Spirit, what the devil doesn't want you to know is in that moment you become a wind talker. Oh, help me, Holy Spirit. Now this is too much for super religious people, and I know that some of y'all are going to get uncomfortable with this, and I'll probably get some emails, but bring them on. I'm not sorry for what I believe. I believe that mystery here means a secret. It means in code. I do not understand it. When I pray in the Holy Spirit, I do not understand it. And if I don't understand it, I am a child of God. I am a blood-bought believer. I am a joint heir with Jesus.

0: Jesus. 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I am on my way to heaven. I am baptized in the Holy Ghost. Yet when I pray in tongues, it is a mystery and I don't understand it. And here's what I know. If it's a mystery to me, I certainly believe. If it's a mystery to me, it has to be a mystery to the devil. It is a heavenly language. If the devil, if he's not going to share it with me, why would he share it with the devil? See, that's too much for y'all. I believe when we pray in tongues, it becomes a code that the devil cannot break. I believe that when we pray in tongues, I believe it is a code because it is a heavenly language. And why on earth would a hellish devil understand a heavenly language? It's a code that the devil cannot break. You know why? Because it's none of his business. Yeah, like. Tell somebody it's none of his business. When I'm praying in the spirit, it's none of his business. When I go to interceding, it's none of his business. And he cannot break the code. I believe if the enemy could break the code, he would break it. But we become wind talkers. We speak mystery.
1: 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We pray this message helps you connect to God as you find your place, reveal your purpose, and unlock your potential. We are so glad that you are joining us here today.
2: Now look, I'm gonna pull a little rank on you. Is that okay? You know what I'm saying? I love you. Let me just do this, right? You go to the auto mechanic with your car and go, "Hey, I know exactly what's wrong with it, man. You need to pull the carburetor off and you need to like tune up." Talking your language, you like that? Yeah, I'm bringing it to you, right? So you don't go up in there and give that guy a hard time now, do you? Stop it. Some of you, if you could fix it yourself. You don't go to the AC guy and go, "Man, I know what that is. You got a coil overrider and it's frosting up and you got to get a Frosty 3000 and fix it." You don't give that guy a hard time. You sure don't go down where Mr. Keith is, making sure we all got energy and power down there at the water station. Go, "I'm telling you what's going on. Those hydro pumps ain't working right, and we got to get a UL84. No, he's going to fire you if you come in there talking like a nitwit. What am I trying to get you to say? I told you, mom and dad, in the morning, I don't touch nothing electrical. I call your son. Why? Because I could die, and I do not want to get shocked, okay? Be coming in an arena today of church. Not pulling rank on you, but I am pulling just a little bit. Hear what I'm saying in the Bible. Don't tell me what grandma told you. Don't tell me what your denomination said. Take the truth of the word of God, filter it through your head a couple times, and then figure it out. Ain't no pressure in the room, but there is a decision to be made. That's all. And it's easy. Just there it is. What the Bible say. Whatever the Bible said, you figure it out, and then you can take it home, and you can go home and Google it and study it and figure it out and figure that out and figure this out and figure that out. But I got news for you in here today. Some people's life is taking off into another level because they know I'm a haver and a receiver, and I'm going to start becoming a better leaner. And some people are like, "I'm starting my journey with the Holy Spirit, man. It's going to be fun. It's going to be like a rocket ride to what? All the way through the journey of life. I promise you. Every believer needs more than just a touch from heaven. They need to be indwelled and have the power of the Holy Spirit. Jesus just tells his disciples, go into the world until they receive this power. Amen. This is what's so important. Number one, the Christian life was never meant, this is big, was never meant to be lived in human strength. You got that? It's designed to be what? Powered by the person, the presence, and the power of the Holy Spirit. Okay? So when you're filled with the Spirit, this is what happens. It allows you to pray in the spirit and you move beyond limitations of your mind and you tap into wisdom of God, strength of God, intercession of heaven. It isn't just an emotional experience. It is a spiritual empowerment. Is that okay? That's big, right? And this is cool, right? So guess what? We live in a world full of all this crazy stuff, right? Confusion, fear, pressure, all that. The Holy Spirit brings clarity. He brings boldness and he brings peace and he brings supernatural ability. That's why every Christian needs to what? Understand that it is essential to be praying in the spirit and having this relationship with God. Because why? Praying in tongues is one of the most intimate expressions of your relationship with God. It bypasses natural limitation, connects your spirit directly to heaven, and an opportunity for you and me to notice this change and transformation. Not only does it mean that every time we're praying, we're building ourselves up, We're charging ourselves up. We're stirring up God's power. We are allowing the Holy Spirit to pray perfectly through your life. That's what's important. Amen. I want you to start with me. Go to 1 Corinthians 14. All right. This is where we're going to start. We're New Testament. We're seeing what Jesus is saying about it. We're going to learn about it. Okay. It says, follow after love and desire spiritual gifts, but rather that you may prophesy. Now, why does he say, I'd rather you prophesy? Prophecy is tongues and interpretation is what equals prophecy. Because prophecy, you have to understand, the church of Corinth was all over the place. Okay. Paul writes specifically, most of the writers in the Bible, they wrote specifically the needs and spots and places. Corinth's all over the place. Everybody's jumping up, acting crazy, doing stuff. And he's like, look, you got to have order in this. You have to have balance in this. But some of the readings, if you don't understand what will happen, it's like, oh, if I pray in the spirit, I got to have an interpreter. No, you do not. Never meant to be always having an interpreter because there's a side of edification. Amen. If there is tongues and interpretation, there should be an interpreter and the public ministry and the gift of the spirit. You know what I'm saying? So now you got the gifts of the spirit. The gifts of the Spirit come into manifestation as the Spirit of God wills. We just can't prophesy at will. But what do? We can pray in the Spirit whenever we want. Amen. Can we pray publicly? Yes. Yes, we can. And can we pray privately? Yes. Yes, we can. So you understand that this is just a private access and it's also a public position. We're going to talk about that. But what I want you to really pull in this is I want you to see what Paul said. He said, for he that speaketh in an unknown tongue speaketh not unto men, but unto God. For no man understands him, how being in his what? In the spirit, he speaks mysteries. That's one of the greatest things we got to understand. Look at it and read it. First, see this. Now, I understand like sometimes when people go, well, I don't know what I'm doing. I don't understand this. Listen, I'm going to tell you 90% of the things you read from God, you're not going to understand. Lay hands on the sick and the sick recover. What sense does that make? That doesn't make any human sense. I take my hand, I lay on them and I pray. Get the elders and pray and they become well. That takes faith. Everything takes faith. I was laughing in the morning service. I said, if you need money, right? You go to Jesus, like, meet my needs. He goes, give away the money you have. No, how about I keep the money I got and you just send more money from somewhere else? That makes a whole lot more sense to me than give away the money that I have to get the money that I need. Does any of this Bible make sense? No, because why? It all takes faith. So you got to put faith in this spirit realm life we've been talking about. And for some of you, you're like there and you're like, well, I got it. And I really haven't been using it. And some of you are like, I don't have it. And I'm a little leery about it. I don't know what's going to happen. Well, I got news for you. When Jesus said it was good for him to go, he meant it. Because he understood that he can only be with you in bodily form, but this Holy Spirit could be with you in spiritual form, and he can be with you for the rest of your life. Look what it says in 1 Corinthians 14:14. We're going to jump on down. For time's sake, I want to get all these points in. For if I pray in an unknown tongue, my spirit pray it, howbeit my understanding is what? Unfruitful. What is he saying? He's saying that the natural-minded man, when you're praying in the spirit, has no idea what is going on.
3: Are you ready to elevate? Well, we want to invite you to come on out to our conference this July. And I promise you this, the next level of what God has for you is waiting for you, your family, your ministry in his presence. We're going to have a 3-day conference right here. And I promise you this, it's going to elevate your faith. It's going to elevate your vision and it's going to elevate your life like never before.
4: So come and join us July 15th through the 17th in sunny Daytona Beach, Florida. It's going to be awesome. We have VBS for the kids. It's going to be an incredible time for you to go from the where you're at to where you want to go. We'll see you this summer at Elevate.
2: So what can happen with the disconnect is while we pray in the spirit, I'm thinking, what am I doing? My mind's going, this doesn't make any sense. Well, guess what? There's a lot of things that don't make sense, but you trust the place of faith and know this, that if God said it's good, it's good. Because look what it says. What he explains, because one of these things we say, what is it then? He said, I'm going to pray in the natural. That doesn't mean you just have no balance. You have balance. We pray until the point. What I'll do for you guys is this. I might be praying for Vaughn and I go, hey, I know what Vaughn does for a job. I know where Vaughn's family. I know who Vaughn's married. I know Vaughn's expecting a kid. They're expecting grandbaby. I'm praying what I know. That's all I know. But guess what? When I'm done, I go, and Father, thank you that you knew everything he needs, because I don't. And I start praying in the Holy Ghost for him and his wife. I pray for Mary, and I pray for Jerry the other day. I texted Jerry when I was praying for him. He came on my heart. You come on my heart, some of you people. I just pray in the Holy Ghost for him. How in the heaven do I know what you need? God told me a long time ago, He said this. He said, you need to supernaturally pastor that church. You can't pastor that church without the Holy Ghost. I said, how in heaven would I know what you need? Sometimes you'll just flash in my mind or I'll think about you. And some of you, I don't even know your name, but I know your face. And I'll go, that person just flew by me. I don't know their name, but I'll pray for them. What am I going to do naturally? I could pray for 2 minutes, but not with the Holy Ghost. I could flip the switch. I could keep you in my mind and pray for you in the spirit. I know where I'm at. I told Pastor Liz the other day we were doing something. I said, so-and-so is calling by the afternoon. They called. She's like, you know, your knower's pretty good. I said, I've been living in my knower all my life. I did. It was the other day. And I said, they'll be calling. Watch. In the afternoon, they were there. And they, it was out of the blue. She goes, how'd you do it? I said, if I know something comes in my spirit, I'm not, listen, I'm a work in progress. But I'm trying to, you know what I'm saying? Stay in that unction. Stay in that thing. Like, you'll know when them kids need a little extra prayer. You know when, come on, man. You guys got to start leaning on. But I don't want the, it's weird. It ain't weird. You need them. And I'm going to say this, and this is okay, because it's my freedom. Some of you were in church that was a little weird, and it made it weird. Okay? Because I've been there. I went first time this, I'm going to tell you what happened when I saw it. I was like, I had it, and didn't know what was going on. Man, it was like a spectacle. They were knocking pews all over the place. Somebody was getting towel down. It was hilarious. I laughed so hard, I said, I can't even believe what's going on. The preacher was like, and the other guy was toweling him down. Because he was sweating, and the poor person over there was getting, I don't know what was happening. I said, I don't know what's going on, but I know that ain't right. And I wasn't knocking nobody, because how many know I was a good Catholic? Praise the Lord. We didn't do none of this stuff. I got around all you charismaniacs, and you blow me out of the water, you know? I showed up to church, they had a tambourine. Remember we used to bring tambourines to church? Come on, you know what I'm saying? We had a kite lady here the last week, right? She blowing a kite. Woo! Come on, you know what I'm saying? We didn't do none of that stuff when I went to church. You got beat for that. How many good Catholics I got here? I got two. That's, you're lying. You know what I'm saying? You bring a tambourine to church, they would have shot you, man, back in the day. Ain't no tambourine in there. You know what I'm saying? Then you got the kite lady. Woo! I don't know. I still don't understand that ministry, but all you twirlers, top baton, God bless y'all. You just do it in the back. All right. And don't hit none of the sprinklers because I almost had that one time. That was not the Holy Ghost. Okay. So, listen, put this, I'm going to be a jokester today. Put number one up here because if you don't help me, I'm going to make myself laugh. The Holy Spirit is for today. Okay. He's the most intimate best friend you could possibly have besides your spouse. You know what I'm trying to say? This guy, this Holy Spirit is a person. And he wants to get involved in your life, but you got to give him access. You know what I'm saying? Amen? Praise the Lord, right? You got to let him in. Because if you don't let him in, he's a gentleman. So you got to have an invitation. So look what starts happening. Look at Acts 2 and 1. Now, let's explain this. Now, all you people like, I don't trust this Pastor Chris guy. I got a PhD in spirituality. Well, then how are you going to explain Acts 2? And I sat next to the guy on the plane that said, that went out with the Acts of the Apostles. What do you mean the Acts of the Apostles? I'm a modern day apostle and the Acts are still happening. And then I prayed in tongues for him just to mess him up. I did, right in his face. I said, Lombra kere la bashake. See, it's still alive and well. You want it? He like, I don't want to move my seat. Too late. You stuck, bro. Yeah, look, that's why I never take the window. Because if you're on the aisle, you can get away. But on the window, you can't. All right, so, right? And what was I trying to say? He brought up the conversation. He seen what I was doing. He was asking. He said, I thought that went away. I said, no, it did not go away. Because the day of Pentecost has come and not gone away. It's not going away. Pentecost is in the earth until Jesus catches up the church and we all go home. And the day of Pentecost was fully come. Has the day of Pentecost stopped? No. It's forever remained in the earth quiet. Because God's spirit's in the earth until what? The catching away of the church. Where's the Holy Ghost right now? He's in the earth. Hello? Where's Jesus? He's in heaven with God. The person of the Holy Spirit is here. I've been saying this for 20 years. The greatest relationship you will ever have on the earth is with the Holy Spirit, because he was sent to this dispensation for you in the church. Jesus was sent to the disciples. God was in the beginning. We'll spend eternity with God in heaven, and we'll figure that all out when we get there. But the greatest person for you and I to become friendly with in the earth is the Holy Spirit. That's what I've been telling you. Good morning, Holy Spirit. Where you at? And when the day of Pentecost fully come, they were one accord in one place. And look, boom, read it. Keep going. And suddenly there came a sound from heaven. Come on, man. As a rushing and mighty wind, and it filled the house. or they were sinning. And look what happened next. And there appeared unto them cloven tongues as fire and sat upon each of them. They had fire on top of their head. Now, how many of you know that's a little trippy, right? You show up and you have a torch on top of your head. Yeah. Well, guess what? It was the day of Pentecost. So it is symbolic. He's symbolic of the fire. And look what happened. And they were all what? Filled with the Holy Ghost. And what did they do? They began to speak with other tongues as the Spirit gave them utterance. So the Holy Ghost shows up, they get filled, and the next thing you know, they start praying.
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We just opened the hour with Journey with Jesus. What a great song for new believers. That moment when you finally say, that's it. I want Jesus. There's nothing quite like it. Broadcasting out of Daytona Beach, Florida, welcome to the Trinity Rock Hour, presented by Trinity Music and Media Group. Today is another milestone for all of us here on the Rock Hour. A warm welcome to everyone joining us across the Bradenton-Tampa Bay area here in Florida. We're honored to have you as part of the family. And the family just got a little bigger. The Trinity Rock Hour is now officially broadcasting in the Riverside-San Bernardino area of California. Welcome aboard. You picked a great day to join us. Today, we're celebrating the release of the brand new Mighty Sons of Thunder album, Still Struggling. For the next hour, you'll hear the entire album from beginning to end. You know, a lot of people think that once they give their life to Christ, life suddenly gets easy. It doesn't. We all have setbacks. We all carry scars. We all have moments when yesterday tries to steal today's joy. The difference is we don't face any of it alone. Here's the title track from the brand new album. Still Struggling. Turn it up. This is the Trinity Rock Hour, where Jesus Rock lives.

You're listening to the brand new Mighty Sons of Thunder album, Still Struggling, right here on the Trinity Rock Hour. You know, one of the things I love about that last song, He Doesn't Walk Away, is its message. People walk away, friendships can fade, even family can disappoint us, but Jesus doesn't. His love isn't based on our performance, our past, or our worst day. He's always there, and He never walks away. When you truly believe that, your perspective begins to change. You start thanking Him for the little things, talking with Him throughout the day, and realizing He's been with you all along. Here's the next song up, Mind on You. The opening line tells it all. It's early in the morning and everyone is sleeping, but I've got my mind on you. Turn it up.

You're listening to the brand new Mighty Sons of Thunder album, Still Struggling, right here on the Trinity Rock Hour. You know, after a song like On My Mind, it's hard not to stop and think about your own relationship with God when He's on your mind every day. Something else naturally follows. You begin asking yourself a question we've probably all asked at one time or another. God, you know, what do you see when you look at me? Do you see my failures or my faith, my mistakes or my heart? Am I becoming the person you created me to be? Those are honest questions, and they're questions every believer wrestles with from time to time. Here's the next song from the brand new album, God, What Do You See? Turn it up.

listening to the brand new Mighty Sons of Thunder album, Still Struggling, right here on the Trinity Rock Hour. That last song asked a question every believer has wrestled with at some point. God, what do you see when you look at me? The next song takes us to a place many people know all too well. Those moments when your mind won't slow down, when fear keeps talking, when doubt gets louder, and you feel trapped in a pit with no way out. But the message of this song is simple. The battle may be real, but so is the power of Jesus Christ. And sometimes the most powerful prayer you can pray is simply His name. Here's He's in the Pit. Turn it up your riding with the Trinity.

You're listening to the brand new Mighty Sons of Thunder album, Still Struggling, right here on the Trinity Rock Hour. You know, that last song reminds us that every believer faces battles. Sometimes they're out in the open, sometimes they're fought quietly in our own minds. But one thing is certain. The enemy wants us to believe we'll never get out of the pit. The good news is Jesus doesn't just pull us out, he changes what we hunger for. The world tells us we need more money, more success, more possessions, or one more thing to finally be happy. But when your life belongs to Christ, you discover something different. You realize he's enough. Here's He Fills My Cup. Turn it up.

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If you're just joining us, today is a special one, as we're premiering the brand new Mighty Sons of Thunder album, Still Struggling, from beginning to end. So far, we've taken quite a journey together. We've talked about following Jesus, facing yesterday's battles, learning that he never walks away, keeping him on our minds, asking what God sees when he looks at us, fighting through the pit, and discovering that Jesus is all we really need. If today's music is speaking to your heart, search for Mighty Sons of Thunder on Spotify, Apple Music, or whatever your platform for music is. 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And if you ever miss an episode of the Trinity Rock Hour, just head over to trinityrockhour.com, click the On Demand button, and catch the newest edition whenever you like. You know, the older we get, the more we realize we can't do this life in our own strength. We all have moments when we fall short. But that's exactly when his strength shines the brightest. Here's Jesus, You're So Strong. Turn it up. 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

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You know, one of the biggest battles many of us face is anger. Sometimes it shows up in our words, sometimes in our actions, and sometimes it's a battle no one else can see. Even Jesus warned about anger because he knew what it could do to our hearts, our relationships, and the choices we make. The good news is we don't have to fight that battle in our own strength. When we turn to Christ, he gives us the wisdom, the peace, and the power to respond differently than we used to. Here's the next song from the album, Need Your Power. Turn it up.

As we come to the final song on this special album premiere, think about the journey we've taken together. We've walked through struggle, forgiveness, fear, hope, weakness, and the strength that only Jesus Christ can give. But this is how every believer story ends. Not in defeat, not in shame, not in the middle of the battle. It ends with the return of our King. The day the skies open, the trumpets sound, every knee bows, and every eye sees Jesus Christ in all his glory. No more pain, no more tears, no more death. Just the King of Kings returning for his people. This is the final song from the brand new Mighty Sons of Thunder album, Still Struggling. Here's Riding the Clouds Down. Turn it up.

You just heard the brand new Mighty Sons of Thunder album, Still Struggling, right here on the Trinity Rock Hour. What a journey this has been. Every song has told another chapter in the story of following Jesus Christ. Not a story about perfect people, but about real people, facing real battles and discovering that God's grace is always greater than our struggles. That wraps up the album premiere, but not the show. We've still got more original Christian rock coming your way, so stay right where you are. Turn it up.

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0: 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This weekend, we celebrate alongside millions of Americans as our nation marks its birthday. We thank God for this country, for the freedoms we enjoy, and for the men and women who have served and sacrificed to protect them. And as we celebrate our nation's freedom, we also celebrate the freedom we have through Jesus Christ. For the next hour, we've got another full hour of original Christian rock coming your way. And before we're done, we'll revisit four songs from the brand new Mighty Sons of Thunder album, Still Struggling, in case you missed the album premiere earlier today. So turn it up. Here's Prodigal Son. 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

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Coming up next, Jesus Christ, Shotgun With Me, Today's the Day, and Walking with Jesus. We've got a lot more rock coming your way. Turn it up.

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1: We've reached the final stretch of this special 4th of July edition of the Trinity Rock Hour. If you've been with us from the beginning, thanks for spending part of your holiday weekend with us. And if you joined us late, you're right on time. Coming up, we're going to close the show with some of the songs from the brand new Mighty Sons of Thunder album, Still Struggling. It's our encore from today's album premiere, and a chance to hear some of the newest music if you missed the first hour. We'll finish with a reminder that no matter what life throws your way, our hope isn't found in this world. It's found in Jesus Christ. Let's finish strong. Turn it up.

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